0: doesn't just mean a better bottom line at Disney. The mass importation of foreigners means a permanent political majority for the communists who want to take power in a society. And so they threw open the gates. Now, that's all the bad news. That's all the stuff you know. Back to why I think the America First movement is going to rise and grow from here. People have had enough of it. People have reached a breaking point. We'll talk about that in a moment. Now, that actually leads me perfectly to this. American businesses have prioritized foreigners for a long time. Do you have a big wireless company? Of course you do. When you had to get a hold of customer service last time, and you always will at some point in time, at some point a tower is going to go down or your phone's going to go on the fritz or something like that, and everybody does at some point in time, they have to get a hold of their wireless company. Where was that person from the last time you called? You know, when you get a hold of Pure Talk, you'll always speak to an American. 100% U.S. customer service. They hire Americans right here in America. Now, Pure Talk could do the exact same thing the others do. They could go dig up a call center in the Philippines. Pennies on the dollar. But Pure Talk doesn't play that game because Pure Talk is still run by one of those patriots we talked about. A guy who did two tours in Vietnam with Mac V. Sog. Pick up your phone. Talk to an American for 10 minutes. Save a fortune. They're on the same towers. Great coverage all over the place. Dial #250 and say Jesse Kelly. #250. Say Jesse Kelly. We'll be back.
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9: Lisa Sky Hain loved working with people.
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9: Smart ring maker Aura is delaying its plan to go public. The company had been looking to raise more than $2 billion and start trading on the NASDAQ this week, but now Aura says it's putting the IPO on hold because of uncertainty in the market, despite what it says is strong demand. The company reported $500 million in revenue in 2024, $1 billion in 2025, and is expected to reach close to $2 billion this year. If you're looking to pre-order Apple's first foldable iPhone, beware of scams. Malware Byte reports that a fake pre-order page for the iPhone Duo was discovered. The site resembles an Apple page and shows off a tab that offers a $500 voucher. However, the deceptive page reportedly uses a tool that can break into vulnerable iPhones, which could then steal sensitive data. And OpenAI CEO Sam Altman is revealing a new AI product called Dots. The tool is touted as a digital assistant that can organize calendars, edit slideshows, and book appointments. Tech Report. I'm Matt Mattinson.
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14: You are not going to want to miss this. 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And Amanda Knox joins Bobby Cass to talk about surviving prison and life nearly 20 years after being wrongfully accused.
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2: Three staccato cries of Mayday and an eyewitness report of a mid-air explosion is about all that is known this morning of the British Columbia air disaster, which yesterday claimed 52 lives.
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5: Investigating the largest unsolved mass murder in Canada, Canadian Pacific Flight 21.
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11: President Trump says the last American forces are leaving Iraq. Speaking from the White House, Trump called the Iraqi campaign a quagmire for America and says there's been some very bad decision-making before he took office.
12: Many, many years it lasted, but soon that part of history will be over.
11: Trump praising the new Iraqi prime minister whom Trump campaigned for and praised the Americans who were killed or wounded in Iraq. U.S. forces initially withdrew in 2011 after toppling Saddam Hussein in 2003. The U.S. returned and has had troops in northern Iraq since 2014. President Trump hosting an Hispanic Heritage Month reception on Wednesday. Speaking to an audience at the White House, he praised Hispanics as hardworking, smart people who are also energetic. Trump also noted he got tremendous Hispanic support when he ran for office. Earlier this month, Trump issued an official presidential message on National Hispanic Heritage Month, recognizing the contributions of Hispanic Americans. That's politics. I'm Brad Siegel.
13: The White Sox are moving on to the baseball playoffs. They eliminate the Astros in Houston 7-3. There will be a third and deciding game in the Braves-Philly series. Alec Bohm with a go-ahead homer in the 10th for Philadelphia, who won 4-3. The Phillies also got game-tying back-to-back homers in the 8th off the bats of Kyle Schwarber and Bryce Harper. Things are going well for the Nebraska football team, off to their first 4-0 start in a decade, and running back Mekhi Nelson with his reasons for the early season success.
14: You know, not being complacent, you know, we're just a group of guys that love playing football, you know, and just saying things like that, you know, they're not us and we're not them, you know, we just like to take it day by day, you know, continue preparing the best that we could, you know, and executing the best way that we could.
13: The Cornhuskers with their homecoming game Saturday against Maryland. Rams coach Sean McVay says he expects Puka Nacua to play against the Eagles Sunday. He's been sidelined with a groin injury. That's sports. I'm Frank Arity.

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16: What's going on, fellow sports fans? It's Andy West. Let's take a look back on this day in sports history, September 30th. We'll start off today in 1927 to cap off one of the most successful seasons in New York Yankees history. Babe Ruth broke his own single-season home run record by becoming the first hitter ever to reach the 60 home run mark, 6 years after setting the record at 59. Okay, we're going to double up. Today in 1972 and 1992, a pair of baseball greats got their 3,000th career hit. Roberto Clemente became the 11th player in Major League Baseball to reach 3,000 career hits on this day in 1972. That would also be his final hit of his career. And today, in 1992, George Brett became the 18th player to reach 3,000 career hits. And today, in 1997, the Yankees' Tim Raines, Derek Jeter, and Paul O'Neill are the first to hit three consecutive home runs in the postseason. The Yankees beat the Indians 8-6 in the American League Divisional Series.
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4: Fox News, I'm Chris DeMeo. Officials now suspect that Iran was involved in the discovery of suspected explosives near a UK airbase used by the U.S. Air Force. British Prime Minister Andy Burgum suggesting,
5: with a military that has been totally wiped out, Iran may have ways to hit the West.
4: Fox's Peter Doocy, Iran denies the allegations. Sensitive data on millions of U.S. military and civilian personnel has been exposed by a hack.
6: Hackers got information like social security numbers and details about employment for nearly 3 million personnel. The Defense Manpower Data Center says unauthorized users accessed files between October 2025 and July of this year.
4: Fox's Jill Nato. The Senate confirms Keith Sunderland as Secretary of Labor by a party-line vote of 47 to 41. It's likely the Senate's last vote until after the midterms. 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
8: It was a belly bomb kind of night in the Bronx.
9: Pitch. Swung on. And deep drive. Right field. Got a chance, and there it goes! A 3-run homer, Cody Bellinger, 8-1 Yankees!
8: You heard it on the Yankees radio network. They roll past the Red Sox 9-2, eliminating Boston from the postseason. The White Sox eliminated the Astros, coming out on top earlier today, 7-3. It's Chicago's first postseason series win in 21 years. And the Padres have eliminated the Cubs, coming out on top 4-2. Gavin Sheets with a pinch hit homer to propel San Diego to win this one. In the WNBA, Erika Ogunbowale dropped 45 points as the Wings kept their season alive to force a game 3 after beating the Valkyries 108-100.
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13: Mainly clear for tonight, low 44, sunshine tomorrow with a high 62. Thursday night, cloudy, low 40. Friday, remaining cloudy, a high 59. Clouds and sunshine for Saturday, high 65. Mostly sunny on Sunday with a high again, 65. Monday's high, 66. 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I'm Andy Robb.
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4: Fox News, I'm Ted Linder. A co-pilot stabs the captain on a flight from the UAE to Israel before passengers stormed the cockpit and stabilized the jet that had plunged 16,000 feet in a minute.
5: Israeli Prime Minister Benjamin Netanyahu saying not only was the attacker trying to deliberately sabotage the plane's systems, but he thinks he was attempting to crash the plane.
4: Fox's Jeff Paul, the jet made an emergency landing in Saudi Arabia where the Saudis arrested the co-pilot. Tennessee authorities still trying to sort out what happened during a scheduled execution Wednesday night. 50-year-old Christina Pike was said to be put to death by lethal injection after the Supreme Court denied to hear an appeal. Media witnesses say authorities appeared to give Pike two doses of pentobarbital, but she was still awake and snoring more than 40 minutes after the last dose. Pike's legal team is now asking for a stay of execution. Pike would have been the first woman executed in Tennessee in at least two centuries. America's listening to Fox News.
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6: 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Here's Monsi Bolaños.
7: There's nothing like a belly bomb in the Bronx.
8: Pitch. Swung on. And deep drive. Right field. Got a chance. And there it goes. A three-run homer. Cody Bellinger. 8-1 Yankees.
7: You heard it on the Yankees radio network. They roll past the Red Sox 9-2. New York outscored Boston 8-2 in the series, and they're going to face the Rays in the ALDS, which starts on Saturday. The White Sox eliminated the Astros from the postseason with a 7-3 win. It's their first postseason series win since 2005, while the Padres eliminated the Cubs with a 4-1 win. San Diego will head to Milwaukee to take on the Brewers in the NLDS. Game 3 between the Phillies and the Braves will start at 8 p.m. on Thursday in Atlanta. And in the NFL, the Steelers traded cornerback Joey Porter Jr. to the Cowboys.
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12: Mainly clear for tonight, low 44, sunshine tomorrow with a high 62. Thursday night, cloudy, low 40. Friday, remaining cloudy, a high 59. Clouds and sunshine for Saturday, high 65. Mostly sunny on Sunday with a high again, 65. Monday's high, 66. Download the AccuWeather app today with your AccuWeather forecast. I'm Andy Robb.
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4: Fox News, I'm Ted Lindner. Tennessee authorities still trying to sort out what happened during a scheduled execution on Wednesday night. 50-year-old Christina Pike was slated to be put to death by lethal injection. Media witnesses say authorities appeared to give Pike 2 doses of pentobarbital, but she was still awake more than 40 minutes after the last dose. Pike taken by ambulance to the hospital. The governor has suspended Tennessee's remaining scheduled executions for the year. And a co-pilot stabbing the captain on a flight from the UAE to Israel before passengers stormed the cockpit and stabilized the jet that had plunged 16,000 feet in a minute.
5: Israeli Prime Minister Benjamin Netanyahu saying not only was the attacker trying to deliberately sabotage the plane's systems, but he thinks he was attempting to crash the plane.
4: Fox's Jeff Paul. The jet made an emergency landing in Saudi Arabia where the Saudis arrested the co-pilot. 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
12: Mainly clear for tonight, low 44, sunshine tomorrow with a high 62. Thursday night, cloudy, low 40. Friday, remaining cloudy, a high 59. Clouds and sunshine for Saturday, high 65. Mostly sunny on Sunday with a high again 65. Monday's high 66. Download the AccuWeather app today with your AccuWeather forecast. I'm Andy Robb.
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I'm going to stop right now and thank God that I'm alive and well enough to be with y'all today. And that all is as well as it is with everybody here. I am glad to be here with you today. You see, it does me good to stop and think about this stuff because sometimes it's too easy to forget for a lot of us, you know, what we've been through, where we come from, what we're trying to get. Where we're trying to get is back home, inside, you know. And back in touch with what really means something, which is love and caring, what we got between us. See, it took me a long time to find out that pretty much everything else is a bunch of something else, you know? Because for a long time, all I could remember to do was run away from myself and everybody that cared, you know? And usually that meant run to the party and stay there for as long as possible. And then one day I nearly died and it kind of dawned on me that that was not the right thing to do, you know. Because you know it is time to come home every once in a while. What this is all about is just, I'm just asking y'all to take care of yourself so you can be there for the ones who need you and love you the most. And they need you all the time. I know I do. Are y'all with me?

stations. This is Fox News Radio in New York. Coming up at the bottom of the hour, your 30-30 newscast with Chris DeMeo, the lead story. Krista Pike survives her lethal injection execution. We'll have more details on that coming up in your bottom of the hour 30-30 newscast.

0: 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I'm Brenda Stewart.
1: Here's your AccuWeather forecast. Cooler with plenty of sunshine today. The high at 62. Partly cloudy, chilly tonight. You may want to bring some of those plants in if you can, with the low down to 38. Mostly cloudy for us on Friday. The high back to 62. After a cloudy start Saturday, the sunshine returns. There'll be a steady breeze in the afternoon. Milder with the high up to 68. Sunny skies for Sunday. Not quite as mild. The high 65. With your AccuWeather forecast, I'm meteorologist Jason Caterina.
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12: So, late last evening, I arrived in Madison, Wisconsin. It's been 10 years, maybe more, since I attended the World Dairy Expo. Today, there is to be a discussion at 2 o'clock Central Time. State representative from, not state representative, he's a U.S. representative from the state of Pennsylvania, G.T. Thompson, the chairman of the Ag House Committee, is here, and he is supposed to be a part of a roundtable discussion about the future of labor in agriculture. That continues to be a contentious issue. But we'll talk about that tomorrow, after I've witnessed what takes place. There's so much discussion about what is going on in the dairy world. I can't tell you, I can't count on two hands the number of friends that I have that 4 years ago were milking cows, today are not milking cows. If we look at the history of American agriculture, when I'm going to be 60 in 2 weeks. And when our parents were kids, everybody had some chickens, everybody had some cows, dairy cows. I suppose everybody had pigs too, but we're going to focus on chickens and dairy cows. Today, more and more people are growing chickens, but that's backyard flocks of 15 to 20 for eggs. You know that most of the chicken business is in large, completely vertically integrated systems, and the dairy industry is fast getting there as well. What troubles me that growth has come from government programs. Every single day, I voice my discontent and absolute borderline anger, to be honest, with the amount of subsidies that come in to nudge the production in one way or another. I was told last night that we're now just short of 10 million dairy cows. I think that's a great thing, building the infrastructure of the number of dairy cows. But I got people in Wisconsin telling me that we don't have 20,000 cows. We're not big enough. Do you know the problems that come along with that? And the biggest problem is that this nudging from the government isn't for the increase of milk. It's the increase of a confined dairy cow that we capture the methane, we run it, the manure through a digester, capture the methane, and produce liquid natural gas. Have we stopped to think about what exactly we're being pigeonholed down the path of? What are we going to do with liquid natural gas? We always need more energy. There's no doubt about that. But what's that energy going to do? And how do you offset a $50 million infusion of taxpayer dollars into your business? It's time to self-evaluate where American agriculture truly is. Loose tails, be gentle, stay firm.
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21: Welcome back to the Dakota Farm and Ranch Report, presented by Proceed. Well, we've got overnight lows down near 40 in the forecast. In fact, a lot of 40s for overnight lows. Daytime highs should be into the 60s and 70s. And a front moved out of the northern plains on Tuesday after dropping some serious heavy rain across the Dakotas. A drier pattern now settled in. And while a few fronts may pass through during the next couple of weeks, no significant moisture is expected. DTN forecasters say that that should provide favorable opportunities for harvest activity and winter wheat planting. In fact, yesterday afternoon, visiting with producers down in the Emmons County area, saying that very little rainfall fell, giving them the opportunity to hopefully get some abundant combining in the next few days here. The USDA's latest grain stocks and small grains reports delivered a mixed message to the markets. Corn stocks as of September 1st totaled 2.1 billion bushels. That's well above trade expectations and generally viewed as bearish for corn prices. Soybean stocks came in at 315 million bushel, within the range of pre-report estimates and considered neutral to slightly supportive. Wheat stocks were pegged at 1.85 billion bushels. That's down 14% from a year ago. DTN lead analyst Rhett Montgomery called the report bearish for corn, neutral to bullish for soybeans, and mostly neutral for wheat. USDA also estimated 2026 all wheat production at 1.53 billion bushels. That's down sharply from the 1.98 billion bushels a year ago. Spring wheat production fell to 450 million bushels, while durum dropped to 64.8 million bushels. Overall, wheat yields averaged 48.1 bushels per acre. That's down from 53.3 from last year. Kentucky farmer Quint Pottinger is proving that autonomous farming is no longer just an idea for the future. The eighth generation farmer became the first U.S. producer to plant his entire crop this year using driverless tractors, which he operates from his cell phone. That move came after several years of drought and financial pressure forced the family to look for ways to cut costs and reduce labor needs. The autonomous tractor handled planting duties throughout the spring, allowing Pottinger to monitor operations remotely while focusing on other farm tasks. Despite a wet season that required some fields to be replanted multiple times, the family's first autonomously planted crop is now producing impressive yields. Corn reported averaging 200 to 250 bushels per acre. That's well above the area's typical 150 to 170 bushel average. Pottinger believes autonomous technology could help smaller family farms stay competitive by lowering labor and equipment expenses while improving efficiency. This has been the Dakota Farm and Ranch Report presented by ProSeed. I'm Shannon Dean.
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2: Here's your AccuWeather forecast. Cooler with plenty of sunshine today, the high of 62. Partly cloudy, chilly tonight. You may want to bring some of those plants in if you can, with the low down to 38. Mostly cloudy for us on Friday, the high back to 62. After a cloudy start Saturday, the sunshine returns. There'll be a steady breeze in the afternoon. Milder with the high up to 68. Sunny skies for Sunday, not quite as mild, the high 65. With your AccuWeather forecast, I'm meteorologist Jason Caterina.
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1: Fox News, I'm CJ Papa. Convicted killer Krista Pike survives two lethal injections at a Tennessee prison. Media witness to her execution attempt, Will Puckett.
2: Krista Gil Pike continued to blink on and off. She was smiling. She let out a couple of laughs during this process.
1: Fox's Ashley Strohmeyer.
3: Pike was hospitalized and the execution was suspended. The state's governor has ordered a third-party review into what went wrong while also halting any other state executions that were planned for this year.
1: This is the second botched execution attempt in the state this year. President Trump.
4: I'm going to be making a tour.
1: Fox's Manuel Rivera.
5: President Trump's month-long travel blitz comes as no surprise. He had indicated he would ramp up his travel in the final sprint to November. What is surprising is he's heading to states that have traditionally been seen as red strongholds.
1: First up, Denton, Texas. 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
0: And now from North Dakota's News Authority, Todd Mitchell. 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
6: Good morning, 531, 45 in Bismarck, a west wind at 5, a clear sky. A few areas of frost of possibility this morning, mainly northwestern and north central parts of North Dakota. A larger area of frost may return tonight into tomorrow morning. Slightly below average temps today through the end of the week. An overall dry pattern expected through the rest of the week. Low chances in the southwest today for precipitation. Some low chances may return tomorrow into Saturday. For Bismarck today, plenty of sun, a cooler day, 64, 39 tonight. Cloudy, breezy at times, 65 tomorrow. Back to 70 on Saturday, a cloudy start, but we'll get some sunshine back. Sunshine for Sunday, 65, Monday, 69. A little breeze to go with that sunshine. Bismarck Public Schools staff say they asked police to stick around throughout the day after a swatting call led them to order a shelter in place yesterday. They lifted that order just before 2 p.m. and they realized the call was a hoax aimed at getting a large police presence on campus. Police have no suspects at last report. Bismarck Public Schools will host a community forum regarding a $116.5 million bond referendum. The forum is scheduled to take place October 7th at Century High. The district will present its long-range facility plan and allow residents to ask questions about the district's infrastructure needs. A slightly larger referendum of $127 million was narrowly rejected in June. No homes affected, but hazmat crews responded to a gas leak in Minot after a train derailed yesterday morning. Minot Fire on the derailed train just after 3:30 a.m. near 2nd Avenue Southwest. Police closed 6th Street underpass while the damaged gas line was repaired. A Minot man facing an attempted murder charge following an alleged domestic violence incident. Police say officers responded Sunday and found a female victim with visible injuries who reported being assaulted. Minot police SWAT was called in. The suspect taken into custody. Unidentified man also faces felony charges of domestic violence, a serious bodily injury, felonious restraint, and terrorizing. An investigation into the incident ongoing. And a judge considering evidence in cases against a former Bismarck hospital nurse accused of sexually assaulting juvenile patients. Court records show Lucas Turner, facing multiple counts of gross sexual imposition involving four boys under the age of 15 who were patients in a psychiatric ward. Turner has pled not guilty to the charges. Prosecutors asked the judge to allow evidence of Turner's alleged prior conduct involving juvenile patients and statements from alleged victims outside of court. Turner's defense argued some evidence should be excluded or limited because it could be prejudicial or unreliable. The judge heard arguments and will rule later. Turner set to face three trials in February. KFIRE Radio News Time, 5:34.
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8: Here's your AccuWeather forecast. Cooler with plenty of sunshine today, the high of 62. Partly cloudy, chilly tonight. You may want to bring some of those plants in if you can, with the low down to 38. Mostly cloudy for us on Friday, the high back to 62. After a cloudy start Saturday, the sunshine returns. There'll be a steady breeze in the afternoon. Milder with the high up to 68. Sunny skies for Sunday, not quite as mild, the high 65. With your AccuWeather forecast, I'm meteorologist Jason Caterina.
6: Easterly Skokie, northwest wind 10 to 15, sunshine upper 50s. North Lake Oahe, northwest wind 10 to 15, clear 60. Devil's Lake, northwest wind 15 to 20 will die down, will increase. I need to review what numbers are bigger numbers and what are smaller. 20 to 30 mile an hour winds coming today. 1 to 3 foot waves clear and 55 to 65. High of 80 yesterday. About 3:14 p.m. the low 44. Norley 66 and 40. No rainfall yesterday. 4.67 inches below normal year to date. Yeah, we got replenished earlier this week. Sunrise in Bismarck at 7:42. Sunset 7:22 tonight. Williston sitting at 41. This morning, Dickinson 39. Minot 40. Garrison 41. Northwest wind at 9 to the eastern end of Lake Skokie. Hettinger 45. Jamestown 45. Devil's Lake 46. Northwest wind at 15. Grand Forks 43. And Fargo at 46. In Bismarck, a west wind at 5. Pressure rising at 30.10. Relative humidity 79%. Clear and 45. 537, KFIRE Radio, your news and weather authority.
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0: Instead of listening to Americans, my Republican colleagues across the aisle back the very same administration policies that have cost families an average of $4,200 in higher prices since Trump took office. He's tried to disenfranchise millions of Americans, kill vote by mail, and make it harder for people to make their voices heard in their democracy. Trump has given up on winning over the electorate, so he's trying to silence it. The Trump family has profited $4 billion off the presidency in the past 2 years. Trump couldn't have done it without the Senate GOP stroking his ego and lining his pockets.
1: Of course, Trump is going to red states to campaign for people, and he's not even up for election, so... Read into that what you will. Let's say 1994, Megadeth became the first artist to launch an official website. The World Wide Web was being discovered by most of us right around then. Some 25 years after Al Gore invented it in his living room. Anyway, this site... Sorry. The long-running joke. It was the night after he invented the VCR. We know. The site included a chat room, photo gallery, and song snippets. 1994, so if you had internet access back then, it was probably on dial-up. Maybe only a 14.4 modem. I remember I got my first computer in 95 and got a 28.8 modem. Those were like the new thing. And it was like, oh, blazing fast. 28.8. Ooh. Now if I'm at 100 times that, it's painfully slow, but, you know, whatever. So anyway, quiz your friends. What artist had the first artist website? Megadeth, this day, 1994, 540. KFI Radio Sports. And just about everybody wrapped it up in baseball yesterday. Still got one more to go today. And some NFL movement as well. Thursday Night Football coming up on Fox Sports 710 tonight. 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
2: It's October 1st, and this is your Fox Daily Snapshot. Today is International Coffee Day. Started in 2014 to celebrate coffee as a beverage and raise awareness for the plight of coffee growers. A gunman opens fire on a concert crowd in Las Vegas in 2017, killing 58, wounding more than 800 others in the deadliest mass shooting in U.S. history at the time of the attack. In 1890, Congress creates Yosemite National Park. Environmental trailblazer John Muir and his colleagues campaigned for the congressional action, which was signed into law by President Benjamin Harrison. Roger Maris breaks Babe Ruth's single-season home run record, smacking his 61st home run in 1961. Born on this day in 1924, the 39th President of the United States, Jimmy Carter, in Plains, Georgia. He served in the White House from 1977 to 81. He was awarded the 2002 Nobel Peace Prize. I'm CJ Papa. That's your Fox Daily Snapshot podcast.
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1: 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Three teams punched their ticket to the division series in the MLB playoffs. White Sox swept the Astros following a 7-3 victory in Game 2. Chicago is the Cleveland Guardians for Game 1 of the ALDS Saturday. The Yankees also in the ALDS after sweeping the Red Sox with a 9-2 win. New York visits the Tampa Bay Rays for Game 1 Saturday. Padres advance the NLDS after sweeping the Cubs with a 4-1 win. Padres will face the Milwaukee Brewers in Game 1 Saturday. Meanwhile, the Braves and Phillies will play the winner-take-all Game 3. After Philadelphia took Game 2 in extra innings, the winner to face the LA Dodgers. NFL Week 4 tonight begins in Cleveland. The Browns host the AFC North rival Steelers on Thursday Night Football. Both teams entering atop the division at 2-1. Sunday's slate includes the Vikings and Buccaneers here on K-Fire, 2 o'clock pregame. Packers play at Tampa Bay, 10 o'clock Packer preview on Fox Sports 710. In London, it'll be the Colts and Commanders. Later in the day, Patriots, Bills, Eagles, Rams, and Chiefs, Raiders. Sunday night, Lions, Panthers, and Monday night, Falcons, Saints, both on Fox Sports 710. Vikings wide receiver Justin Jefferson not being ruled out to play this week despite a sprained ankle. Head coach Kevin O'Connell said Jefferson wasn't able to practice yesterday, but he could still suit up this Sunday against the Dolphins. Packers wide receiver Jaden Reed facing an uncertain football future after being placed on injured reserve, dealing with a potentially season-ending neck injury suffered in Week 2. Cowboys swinging a major trade to bolster their secondary. ESPN reporting the team acquired Joey Porter Jr. for the Steelers in exchange for a second-round pick in 2020.

0: I'm Paul Ralston. North Dakota Hockey set to drop the puck on their season with exhibition action this Saturday and Sunday at the Ralph. And we'll visit with head coach Dane Jackson next.
1: Nate from the Golf Center here, the man with the fancy shoes. 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
0: North Dakota Hockey arrives in its second season under the direction of head coach Dane Jackson. After year one, saw the program reach the Frozen Four. And after an off-season of workouts and preseason camp, Coach Jackson and his staff are just excited to get his team on the ice against an opponent that wears a different jersey.
2: Yeah, it's a little bit different. Obviously, we normally have one, and it's normally against Manitoba. Yeah, so it'll be a good, just the way the schedule's set up with us not playing a Christmas exhibition game. Yeah, we're excited. Augustana's obviously a really good team. You know, they beat us. I reminded the guys they beat us last time they came in here for an exhibition game. So, yeah, just kind of just fired up. You know, boys have done a really good job of kind of being process-based and really working every day and just saying, hey, we're excited to get going. Camp has been really good, but it's been long and lots of practice in, so we're fired up to get going against some out-of-town competition.
0: North Dakota Hockey's in exhibition action at just after 6 against Augustana Saturday and just after 3 against Manitoba on Sunday. And you'll be able to hear it all across the Fighting Hawks radio network. For more on all of UND Athletics, go to FightingHawks.com.
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1: Here's your AccuWeather forecast. Cooler with plenty of sunshine today, the high of 62. Partly cloudy, chilly tonight. You may want to bring some of those plants in if you can, with the low down to 38. Mostly cloudy for us on Friday, the high back to 62. After a cloudy start Saturday, the sunshine returns. There'll be a steady breeze in the afternoon, milder with the high up to 68. Sunny skies for Sunday, not quite as mild, the high 65. With your AccuWeather forecast, I'm meteorologist Jason Caterina.
2: Bismarck, the moment, 551, and it's a chilly start to the day, and it may be even chillier tomorrow. 45 of the west, wind at 5, and a clear sky this morning. Right, K-Fire 550, 551, 9 before 6. And your nuggets of news on the way. The networks just aren't going to cover it all. Neither lie, but this guy did a 47-second handstand to earn a Guinness World Record. Problem is, something else was happening, and I don't think you or I would try this. I know I wouldn't. Said he was happy with 45 seconds, but would have been more fulfilled with 60 seconds. You got the record at 47. So anyway, what was going on? I'll have that coming up. Shannon Dean with another Dakota Farm and Ranch report on the way as well. 8:15 or so this morning. Dr. Steve Nagel, DC, 180 Health Solutions. Health Solutions coming up. We'll chat with Lori Hinz, your National Committee Woman for the North Dakota GOP, before 9. After 9, Dakota Mornings, Michael Bell, Jenna Gullo from the United Way, Pat Finken talking about the lawsuit against four legislative candidates, and Sheriff, for a while yet, Kelly Lieben. Fraud and other department updates coming up. Dakota Mornings with Michael Bell after 9.
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4: I'm Lauren Simonetti, and this is the Fox Business Report.
5: Athletic wear giant Nike reports earnings today after the Wall Street close. There's more news on the economy. The number of new claims for unemployment benefits filed last week. Updates on the manufacturing sector and construction spending. Economist John Lonsky is encouraged by the readings he's seeing so far.
6: Consumer spending is doing very well for the third quarter. Don't be surprised. In the third quarter, we're going to see real GDP growth of at least 3%. And when we take out the trade deficit on inventory, all that garbage, we'll be looking at real private sector spending perhaps growing by nearly 4%.
5: Earnings from spice maker McCormick and consulting firm Accenture are expected this morning. That's your Fox Business Report. I'm Jimmy Coselda. Invested in you.
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8: The job market may be cooling off just a bit. New numbers show employers posted fewer openings than economists expected in August, suggesting hiring demand is beginning to slow after years of a tight labor market. Matt Mattinson with more.
9: The Labor Department says 7.1 million jobs were available, which is fewer than expected. The number and rate of hires was little changed at 5.2 million for the month. According to the JOLTS report, the number of total separations, including quits and layoffs, were unchanged. Healthcare and social services led the way with the most job postings in August.
8: You check your fridge for expired milk. You may want to check your pantry now, too. Recent recalls include Mazzetta Greek peppers, Galil Importing Corp. ground cinnamon, and some Dino's pasta products. If you have any of them, do not use them. Check the recall instructions for a refund or replacement. In California, the governor there is signing a ban on the sale of so-called ghost tickets? Daniel Martindale with more.
10: Those are sporting event or concert tickets resellers list before they actually have them. The sales common on sites like StubHub are also known as speculative ticket sales. The new law makes it illegal for resellers to advertise, list, or sell tickets they don't possess or have the legal right to receive unless the event's presenter or the venue says it's okay. It comes after a series of complaints from buyers about the practice. The new law also bans using software to get around ticket limits, queue, and pre-sale restrictions. I'm Daniel Martindale.
8: The Senate is passing a bill that could officially mark the end of the penny and change the nickel. The Common Sense Act is now on the way to President Trump's desk for his signature. With it, the penny will continue to be out of production, although existing pennies remain legal tender. Paying with cash could become less confusing as the new legislation would be permitted to round cash transactions to the nearest nickel, a practice some states and localities have laws prohibiting, and it allows the Treasury to come up with a cheaper nickel to produce, since it currently costs more than 13 cents to produce one. I'm Monica Nelson with your consumer and business news.
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2: The injection was not lethal. I'm Dave Anthony, Fox News. A condemned murderer, Krista Pike, survived an execution last night in Tennessee.
3: They went through two rounds, and she was still breathing at the end. It was very ragged. She lifted her head up and was looking around at one point.
2: Catherine Sweeney was a media witness.
3: She said that there was a spot that was burning and hurting and asked if that was normal.
2: Pike is now hospitalized.
4: The state's governor has ordered a third-party review into what went wrong while also halting any other state executions that were planned for this year. Pike, now 50, was convicted of torturing and killing her former University of Tennessee classmate, Colleen Slemmer, in 1995.
2: That's Fox's Molly Line. We're learning more about the fight on a Fly Dubai flight to Israel being investigated as terrorism when a co-pilot stabbed the captain, then tried to crash the plane.
5: The cockpit is empty. There are no one is in the cockpit because one pilot is lying on the floor bleeding, and the other pilot, everyone is fighting him and trying to handcuff him.
2: Tal was a passenger who sat next to two off-duty pilots on the flight, and also tells Fox.
5: And I told them, guys, you need to go to the cockpit. You need to go to the cockpit.
2: They helped land the plane in Saudi Arabia. The injured pilots now hospitalized. The attacking pilots in custody. With still no end in sight to the Iran conflict, Secretary of State Marco Rubio is telling Iran's foreign minister and his staff to leave the U.S., saying they've overstayed their welcome after attending the U.N. General Assembly. The Senate confirmed Kevin Sonderling as labor secretary before adjourning until after the November elections when control of Congress is on the line. A Fox News poll gives a progressive a slight lead in Michigan's Senate race among likely voters.
6: 50% prefer Democratic Senate candidate Abdul El-Sayed, while 49% prefer GOP Senate nominee Mike Rogers. 69% calling the cost of living important to their vote. 4 in 10 say they're falling behind financially, and they back El-Sayed by 25 points.
2: That's Kristen Goodwin. 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
2: Well, one condemned killer is hospitalized in Tennessee after last night's boxed execution. Someone who'd been on death row in Virginia is a free man after 25 years behind bars.
10: That 25-year stint included more than a decade on death row for Justin Michael Wolf. Wolf's release on Monday marking the end of a complex legal saga that at one point had the 45-year-old just days away from an execution date for the 2001 murder of Daniel Petrol in Bristow, Virginia. A judge vacated that conviction after the only witness tying Wolf to the shooting recanted his testimony. Wolf agreed to a plea deal on marijuana and robbery charges in exchange for a sentence of time already served. Paul Stevens, Fox News.
2: There was a fifth death in the measles outbreak in Pennsylvania. Someone else unvaccinated. The number of measles cases in the state at 943. On Wall Street, stock futures are rising before a new month and quarter. The Dow dropped more than 2% over the last 3 months, but the Nasdaq rose 2% in the third quarter. In the baseball playoffs, three teams are out: Boston, Houston, and the Chicago Cubs. But Chicago's other teams among the three advancing.
11: The White Sox have won a postseason series for the first time in more than 20 years. They beat the Astros 7-3 to sweep. Chicago next faces Cleveland. The lone series going the distance, Phillies and Braves. Philadelphia even the series at a game apiece after huge home runs from Schwarber, Harper, and Bohm. 4-3 in 10 innings in favor of the Phils means game 3 tonight for the right to advance. Yanks roughed up the Red Sox 9-2 to take the series. Max Fried dealt. Cody Bellinger hit a home run. run. Yanks will next face the Rays. And the Padres eliminated the Cubs 4-1 in Game 2. San Diego faces the Brewers in the divisional round. Jay Berman, Fox News.
2: Tonight, week 4 of the NFL season kicks off. Cleveland versus Pittsburgh. I'm Dave Anthony. This is Fox News.
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12: Good morning, 6:05:44, clear skies, southwest wind at 5 in Bismarck. After 80 yesterday, it will feel a bit cooler today. An area of frost or a possibility, mainly northwest and north central this morning, and it may return to a larger area tonight into tomorrow morning. AccuWeather calling for plenty of sun, but a cooler day, 64, partly cloudy, 39 tonight. Our normal low is 40, so that's actually about where we're supposed to be. Tomorrow, cloudy, breezy, 65, back to 70 on Saturday, 65, Sunday, 69, come Monday. North Dakota Highway Patrols identify three people killed in separate crashes. Officials say 50-year-old Ricardo Rubio died Sunday following a rollover on 28 near Ryder. Rubio was a passenger, the driver injured. Two other deadly crashes last week. 67-year-old Kerry Ziegler killed while his pickup was struck by a commercial vehicle near Velva. And 48-year-old Mitchell Miller died from injuries sustained when his pickup was hit by a semi near Tioga. Commercial drivers in those crashes not injured. A minor woman accused in connection with the death of her son extradited to Texas. Authorities say Sarah Kurzman was booked into the Wichita County Jail, charged with felony evidence tampering involving a human corpse. The charge stems from an investigation into the 2023 death of Kurzman's son while the family lived in Wichita Falls, Texas. When the police found the child's remains in a concrete-filled tote at the couple's North Dakota home in August. Authorities previously said the child was about 6 months old. North Dakota charges related to the death investigation dismissed as Texas authorities proceed. Kurzman's husband, Craig, also expected to be extradited to Texas as that investigation continues. A makeshift tent community in Bismarck cleared by Bismarck police. The department said they were responding to complaints regarding existing camping ordinances and other crimes taking place in the community. It popped up across the street from Ministry on the Margins, where Father Joe Hubbard said he provided one of his own tents to the shelter unhoused amputee during a rainstorm. Many of the people using the tents, though, were getting lunch from the ministry as the makeshift community was removed and dumped into garbage trucks. Many say they lost their belongings during that cleanup. The state agency in charge of the SNAP food benefit program said its error rate is double the national threshold. Legislators heard from Health and Human Services, where they said the state's payment error is more than payment error rate is more than 12.7%. The national threshold is 6. Most states with a payment error rate above the national threshold are required to pay back a portion of their SNAP benefit costs beginning in October next year. The payments could end up costing millions. And the North Dakota Department of Education asks parents to do the math. Encouraging your children to take advanced placement classes could save you thousands of dollars in college tuition. The department released its latest results this week showing more than 3,000 students took nearly 4,800 advanced placement exams. Students who score 3 or higher on the exams can earn college credits. The totals add up to about $4.5 million in tuition savings for North Dakota families. KFIRE Radio News Time, 608.
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16: 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He tried to crash the plane with its occupants.
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4: Your AccuWeather forecast, cooler with plenty of sunshine today, the high of 62. Partly cloudy, chilly tonight. You may want to bring some of those plants in if you can, with the low down to 38. Mostly cloudy for us on Friday, the high back to 62. After a cloudy start Saturday, the sunshine returns. There'll be a steady breeze in the afternoon, milder with the high up to 68. Sunny skies for Sunday, not quite as mild, the high 65. With your AccuWeather forecast, I'm meteorologist Jason Caterina.
12: Sunrise in Bismarck coming at 7:42, sunset 7:22, high of 80 yesterday, normally 66, low is 44, normally 40, that 44 this morning as well. Northwest wind on the lakes, in the eastern end of the Big Lake, 10 to 15 with sunshine, upper 50s, northern Lake Oahe, 10 to 15, clear, 60. Devil's Lake, a little windier, northwest wind 15 to 20, increasing to 20 to 30, waves 1 to 3 feet, clear 55 to 65. Williston sitting at 39 this morning, Dickinson 39, Minot 39, Garrison 38, northwest wind to 12 at the eastern end of Lake Skokwea, Headinger 40, Jamestown 44, Devil's Lake 45, northwest wind to 14, Grand Forks 44, Fargo 45. Harrison 34, Stanley, Tioga, Wofford City all at 34, getting close to that frosty mark there, 32 when weather starts to freeze. Ooh. Bismarck, southwest wind at 5, pressure rising 30.12, relative humidity 79%, clear in 44, 612, K-Fire Radio, your news and weather authority.
5: 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Todd Mitchell.
13: Republicans are fighting for lower electricity rates and affordability, and Democrats are obstructionists trying to raise the electric prices of every citizen in this country. Democrats could say that they joined Republicans in lowering electric rates for residential consumers, but no, they didn't do it. They blocked it, and they are going to bear the responsibility for it.

0: This day, 1979, Marvel published the first Alice Cooper comic book, taking place in a sanitarium based on his actual stay at rehab.
1: Huh.
0: Yeah, I bet I didn't know there was an Alice Cooper comic book. Why didn't I? Maybe I knew it in 79 and had plenty of time to forget it since then. I don't know. 613, your Nuggets News. The networks just aren't going to get it all covered. He got a world record for doing this for 47 seconds. He said, well, would have been more fulfilled with 60. I'm not sure you and I would do this for 2 seconds. The way he did his handstand. More on that coming up. Shannon Dean with your Dakota Farm and Ranch report. I discovered extra tickets. Good Lord. A man named Cash. Well, I got to figure out a way to get you these because it's for this weekend. It's for this Saturday night at Prairie Nights Casino and Lodge, 7:30. So, a premier tribute to the music and lives of Johnny Cash and June Carter Cash, which this sounds like it's going to be awesome. Got to meet Johnny Cash, 1996, Ohio State Fair. Got to introduce him on stage. I'd probably remember it better if I hadn't gotten sick on a carnival ride afterward. But I now know that just because I could handle the scrambler at age 7 doesn't mean at 37 or whatever the heck. How old was I then? Math in my head. Let's see. 32, I guess. Couldn't handle it then. And no, I'm not going to try it at 62. So stick around. I'll let you know you can win a man named Cash Prairie Nights tickets. The Todd Mitchell ticket window will open at some point.
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0: Kiefer 550 at 620, your Nuggets of News. A Slovenian gymnast and stunt coordinator earned a Guinness World Record by performing a handstand for 47 seconds while completely on fire. Yeah, I don't think you and I would do this. Philip Krasiznik, I don't know if I'm getting that right or not. Became the first person to hold the record for the longest duration full body burn handstand. Trained gymnast and professional movie stunt coordinator. In other words, don't try this at home. He achieved it with humor, saying, "I did manage to find a better solution to get warm. I was happy with 45 seconds, but I would have been more fulfilled with 60. And most of us wouldn't do that for two. But can you blame us? Indonesian authorities demolish a luxury compound inside a prison. Workers removed flat-screen TVs, air conditioners, sofas, refrigerators, tore down several buildings. Investigators found a gym, a golf simulator, luxury vehicles. Luxury vehicles? You're in prison. What the heck do you need those for? The facility housed over 1,800 inmates faced intense scrutiny following a surprise government inspection. An ombudsman member, whose name I'm not even going to begin to think I could pronounce to save my life, said, "We encountered inmates in the residential compound and discovered facilities resembling homestays, apartments, and villas rather than prison housing. The inspection revealed that favored inmates receiving preferential treatment." By prison officials, including the prison chief there, since suspended. Favorable treatment in prison's not exactly a new thing, but luxury cars and golf simulators are not the norm. And next time you're at a school kids ball game of some sort and you want to yell at the ref, keep this one in mind. Chicago public schools canceling several sports games due to a referee strike. And this one's a pay dispute. Events include boys football, girls flag football, and volleyball. More than 250 high school referees who normally work CPS games walked out after not getting paid for several weeks. And having the loudmouth parent behind them probably didn't help that any. But there you have it, your Nuggets of News. The networks aren't going to get it all for you, neither am I, but we'll tag team it and you will know it all by that time. Shannon Dean is your Dakota Farm and Ranch Report coming up on K-Fire.
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8: Here's your AccuWeather forecast. Cooler with plenty of sunshine today, the high of 62. Partly cloudy, chilly tonight. You may want to bring some of those plants in if you can, with the low down to 38. Mostly cloudy for us on Friday, the high back to 62. After a cloudy start Saturday, the sunshine returns. There'll be a steady breeze in the afternoon. Milder with the high up to 68. Sunny skies for Sunday, not quite as mild, the high 65. With your AccuWeather forecast, I'm meteorologist Jason Caterina.
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0: Coming up on the Dakota Farm and Ranch Report, presented by Proceed, a bus tour brought producers and conservation leaders together for a couple of days. We'll talk about that. And North Dakota ranchers could see added support under provisions under the Senate's Farm Bill 2.0. And Cattle Facts says that cattle market has likely reached its cyclical peak. Details next, coming up on the Dakota Farm and Ranch Report.
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3: Welcome back to the Dakota Farm and Ranch Report, presented by Proceed. A front moved out of the northern plains on Tuesday after dropping some very heavy rain. In some parts of the Dakotas, a drier pattern now settled in, and there will be a few fronts that might pass through in the next couple of weeks, but significant moisture does look limited. DTN forecasters say that should provide favorable opportunities for harvest activity and winter wheat planting. We'll have temperatures primarily daytime highs in the 70s, lows in the 40s through the run of the forecast. Cattle Facts says that the cattle market has likely reached its cyclical peak, but producers should not expect the sharp collapse seen a decade ago. Analysts project that calf and fed cattle prices will gradually soften over the next couple of years, while cow-calf operations are expected to remain profitable due to tight cattle supplies and slow herd rebuilding. Drought remains a major challenge, with dry conditions limiting pasture growth and hay supplies across much of cattle country. Higher feed, hay, and diesel costs are also putting pressure on feeders and backgrounders. At the same time, consumers are showing resistance to higher beef prices, with more demand shifting towards ground beef and lower cost products. Cattle Facts expects herd expansion to remain slow because of limited forage and high replacement female costs. U.S. cattle inventories are near cyclical lows, supporting prices even as production begins to recover. The outlook calls for lower cattle prices in 2027, but analysts do believe tighter supplies should help prevent dramatic downturns and keep many cow-calf operators in the profitable position. The National Grazing Lands Coalition's 2026 bus tour brought producers and conservation leaders together for a couple of days, and in that time, learning across Minnesota, South Dakota, and Nebraska, participants visited four unique operations, highlighting innovative grazing practices, land stewardship, and ways producers are adapting to challenging conditions. Stops included a Minnesota dairy that has expanded into on-farm cheesemaking, a grassland restoration project focused on native forages and public outreach, and a Nebraska ranch using prescribed fire and virtual fencing to improve grazing management there. Tour members also visited the Santee Sioux Nation's Jessen Ranch, where discussions centered on soil health, native plant communities, and building more self-sustaining agricultural system. Despite different landscapes and production systems, each stop shared a common goal, and that is protecting and improving grazing lands for future generations. Organizers say that the tour provided valuable opportunities to exchange ideas, build partnerships, and showcase innovative approaches to grassland management across the region. This has been the Dakota Farm and Ranch Report, presented by Proceed. I'm Shannon Dean.
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9: A few miles from the glass spires of Midtown Atlanta lies the South River Forest. 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
0: Fox News, I'm Angelo Bavaro. President Trump turning campaigner-in-chief today.
30: The White House calls it a kickoff to a nationwide tour as President Trump takes his midterm message first to Oklahoma, where he'll campaign for Republicans in Durant. Durant, just across the border from Texas, where a tight U.S. Senate race is playing out. The president later expected to tour a truck factory in Denton.
0: Fox's Jeff Manasso. Tennessee death row inmate Krista Pike survives two doses of execution drugs. A media witness with this account.
31: Even at 8:53, when the microphone was cut off, we could still hear snoring.
0: Fox's Ted Linder.
32: The governor, Bill Lee, has ordered an independent review and suspended Tennessee's remaining scheduled executions.
0: Pike was sentenced to death for the 1995 killing of a 19-year-old. 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
0: Good morning, 635, 44 in Bismarck with a southwest wind at 5. So far, clear sky. Get plenty of sun today, but 80 yesterday, 64 is all for today. We may hit 70 on Saturday, otherwise it's going to be in the 60s the next several days. Bismarck Public School staff say they asked police to stick around throughout the day after a swatting call led them to order shelter in place yesterday. They lifted that order just before 2 p.m. when they realized the call was a hoax aimed at getting a large police presence on campus. Police have no suspects right now. Bismarck Public Schools, meanwhile, will host a community forum regarding a $116.5 million bond referendum scheduled to take place, the forum, October 7th at Century High. The district will present a long-term facility plan and allow you to ask questions about the district's infrastructure needs. There was a slightly larger referendum that was narrowly rejected in June for $127 million. No homes affected, but hazmat crews responded to a gas leak in Minot yesterday morning after a train derailed about 3:30 a.m. near 2nd Avenue Southwest. Police closed the 6th Street underpass while the damaged gas line was repaired. A Minot man facing attempted murder charge following an alleged domestic violence incident. Police say officers responded Sunday, found a female victim with visible injuries, reported having been assaulted. Minot police SWAT was called in, the suspect taken into custody. Unidentified man also faces felony charges of domestic violence, a serious bodily injury, felonious restraint, and terrorizing. An investigation into the incident ongoing. And a judge considering evidence in cases against a former Bismarck Hospital nurse accused of sexually assaulting juvenile patients. Court records show Lucas Turner facing multiple counts of gross sexual imposition involving four boys under the age of 15 who are patients in a psychiatric ward. Turner's pled not guilty to the charges. Prosecutors asked a judge to allow evidence of Turner's alleged prior conduct, including juvenile patients and statements from alleged victims outside of court. Turner's defense argued some evidence should be excluded or limited because it could be prejudicial or unreliable. The judge heard arguments this week and will rule at a later date. Turner's set to face three trials in February. KFIRE Radio News Time, 6:38.
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21: Here's your AccuWeather forecast. Cooler with plenty of sunshine today, the high of 62. Partly cloudy, chilly tonight. You may want to bring some of those plants in if you can, with the low down to 38. Mostly cloudy for us on Friday, the high back to 62. After a cloudy start Saturday, the sunshine returns. There'll be a steady breeze in the afternoon, milder with the high up to 68. Sunny skies for Sunday, not quite as mild, the high 65. With your AccuWeather forecast, I'm meteorologist Jason Caterina.
0: Clear in 44, the southwest wind at 5 in Bismarck right now, 6:39. 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
0: KFIRE Radio Sports, three teams punched their ticket to the division series in the MLB playoffs. White Sox swept the Astros following a 7-3 victory in Game 2. Chicago was the Cleveland Guardians for Game 1 of the ALDS Saturday. The Yankees also in the ALDS after sweeping the Red Sox with a 9-2 win. New York visits the Tampa Bay Rays for Game 1 Saturday. Padres advance the NLDS after sweeping the Cubs with a 4-1 win. Padres will face the Milwaukee Brewers in Game 1 Saturday. Meanwhile, the Braves and Phillies will play the winner-take-all Game 3. After Philadelphia took Game 2 in extra innings, the winner to face the LA Dodgers. NFL Week 4 tonight begins in Cleveland. The Browns host the AFC North rival Steelers on Thursday Night Football. Both teams entering atop the division at 2-1. Sunday's slate includes the Vikings and Buccaneers here on K-Fire, 2 o'clock pregame. Packers play at Tampa Bay, 10 o'clock Packer preview on Fox Sports 710. In London, it'll be the Colts and Commanders. Later in the day, Patriots, Bills, Eagles, Rams, and Chiefs, Raiders. Sunday night, Lions, Panthers, and Monday night, Falcons, Saints, both on Fox Sports 710. Vikings wide receiver Justin Jefferson not being ruled out to play this week despite a sprained ankle. Head coach Kevin O'Connell said Jefferson wasn't able to practice yesterday, but he could still suit up this Sunday against the Dolphins. Packers wide receiver Jaden Reed facing an uncertain football future after being placed on injured reserve, dealing with a potentially season-ending neck injury suffered in Week 2. Cowboys swinging a major trade to bolster their secondary. ESPN reporting the team acquired Joey Porter Jr. from the Steelers in exchange for a second-round pick in 2028 and a sixth-rounder in 2027. The cornerback was at odds with Pittsburgh during the offseason after the sides failed to reach a contract extension. Porter had been the 32nd overall pick in 2023. Patriots starting quarterback Drake May did his best to calm the entire region, despite being listed on the injury report for the first time this season due to his right throwing shoulder. May said it has not affected his ability to throw. New England 1-2 so far this season. They visit Buffalo Sunday. Puck has dropped on the NHL regular season for the Wild. It begins tonight in Nashville against the Predators. Michael Brennan will be looking to defend his title at the Bank of Utah Championship from Black Desert Resort. He won last year's tournament by 4 strokes after finishing atop the leaderboard at 22 under par. Nike releasing its new Caitlin Clark signature shoe. And Week 5 of the college football season gets underway tonight. On Saturday, K-Fire 550 will have Notre Dame and the University of North Carolina 10:30. The Bison Wyoming 1:30 pregame on Fox Sports 710. UND football against Murray State 12 noon pregame, and UND hockey against Augustana at a 5:30 pregame, both on Country 1130 KBMR. 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
9: 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Well, it came up on my social media here a little bit, and I dug a little bit deeper to see exactly how many birds too. We'll cover that next on Dakota Prairie Outdoors.
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0: by the habitat populations. If you go to Nebraska, you want to hunt the southwest Nebraska and the northern panhandle, and other areas maybe around Sydney, North Platte. They also have pretty good numbers in those areas. Coming in at number three is North Dakota, the underrated underdog right here. Specific harvest numbers vary, but harvest is pretty solid year after year. Now, the top areas in North Dakota to probably head to: southeastern counties like Dickey, Lemoore, and McIntosh, the Missouri River Valley like Burley County, McLean County, Mercer, and Devil's Lake region, along with the southwest area. Always has some around that Regent and Mott area, you know that. Coming in at number two, this surprised me, was Iowa. It's a good steady runner-up. Nearly 600,000 pheasants are taken each and every year. Some of the areas you want to kind of dedicate towards go to the northwest area. It remains the most productive thanks to dry open terrain, and other areas include like around Cedar Rapids and Fort Dodge. Now the number one, of course, nobody is surprised by this at all. South Dakota, year after year, is number one in pheasant hunting. The unrivaled champion, as they say. Approximately 1.2 million pheasants are taken each and every year, leading the nation by a wide margin. Now that has a lot to do with the game fish parks allowing different refuges and allowing birds to be replaced and how many birds they can take. They do a great job with the pheasant population. Now if you're going to South Dakota, try to hit the Aberdeen area, even down by Mitchell and Pier and Huron, the James River Valley hotspots, of course. And there is still in the Great Plains regions offer some pretty good habitat. Now, why does South Dakota stand out? Because there's over 5 million acres of public land and another 1.25 million acres in walk-in access areas. 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
5: Here's your AccuWeather forecast. Cooler with plenty of sunshine today. The high of 62. Partly cloudy, chilly tonight. You may want to bring some of those plants in if you can, with the low down to 38. Mostly cloudy for us on Friday, the high back to 62. After a cloudy start Saturday, the sunshine returns. There'll be a steady breeze in the afternoon, milder with the high up to 68. Sunny skies for Sunday, not quite as mild, the high 65. With your AccuWeather forecast, I'm meteorologist Jason Caterina.
6: And normally we get a low of about 40, so the fact that we're sitting at 44, well, that may seem chilly compared to 80 the last few days. Still warmer than we're supposed to be, I guess. Clear in a southwest wind at 5, it's 44. K-Fire 550, 655. Fox News commentary coming up, 7:30-ish. Too Tall Tom, meteorologist Tom Schimanski, will have his forecast before 8. He may have a whole different take on things. Maybe he thinks it's going to get warmer. He's that kind of guy because he always wants it warmer. But he doesn't make up a forecast to try to steer it. He'll report on what's supposed to happen. Health Solutions from Dr. Steve Nagel and 180 Health Solutions coming up about 8:15, 8:20 or so. Before 9, Lori Hens, your National Committee Woman for the North Dakota GOP, as we slice and dice some of what's going on around the country and around the world. Dakota Mornings with Michael Bell, Jenna Gullo from the Missouri Slope Area Wide United Way, Pat Finken with that lawsuit against four legislative candidates, and Sheriff Kelly Lieben. Say that five times fast. Sheriff Kelly Lieben. Fraud and other department updates with the sheriff, and we promise not to play any Eric Clapton whatsoever.
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18: He is hospitalized and hailed as a hero. I'm Dave Anthony, Fox News. The captain, who's from India, attacked by his co-pilot during a flight to Israel. He's now in stable condition after surgery. And what he did after being stabbed helped save everyone on board. And India's prime minister says his bravery has made his country proud.
19: After the co-pilot stabbed the captain of this plane, the flight plunged more than 14,000 feet in just 37 seconds. The injured pilot had the wherewithal to open the cockpit door, averting disaster.
18: Fox's Trey Yingston, Tel Aviv, where the Fly Dubai flight was headed.
19: Passengers jumped into action, making their way into the cockpit, subduing the pilot who was attempting to crash the jet. Even more remarkable, an Israeli plumber then pulled back the yoke to prevent the plane from diving further.
20: There were no pilots on the seats. One was on the floor, the other on the equipment. Another person walked in with me. I grabbed the attacker, I strangled him, and pulled him out. I pulled the control yoke.
18: Two off-duty pilots on board helped land the plane. Also in Saudi Arabia, the attacker's in custody. There's a search at sea after a helicopter crash left 2 people dead, 2 injured.
21: And one more is still missing after a medevac helicopter crashed into the water off of the coast of California last night. Officials revealing the chopper went down shortly after taking off from Catalina Island. The LA County Fire Department says the person who remains missing is a patient who was being transported off of the island.
18: Fox's Molly Line. A convicted murderer Tennessee tried to execute last night is still alive. Krista Pike survived 2 lethal injections.
22: When the curtains closed the final time at 8:05, we could consistently hear her snoring, and then it kind of developed into a snore squeak and then a snore. And even at 8:53, when the microphone was cut off, we could still hear snoring.
18: Tori Gessner was a media witness. Pike's now in a hospital. Tennessee's governor wants an investigation into what went wrong, postponing the state's next planned execution later this year. 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
1: No more diversity quotas, no more gender pronouns, no more identity months. Only the warrior ethos.
18: War Secretary Pete Hegseth said in his State of the Force speech in Virginia, the ideological clowns are out and the patriotic cowboys are in.
1: I call it accountability and long overdue. And frankly, the bare minimum. As usual, what the media levels as an accusation, I wear as an accomplishment.
18: Hegseth says he's reduced military leadership by 20%, including firing some generals and admirals. And moving forward, future leaders will have to pass and excel in a merit-based performance assessment. The War Department also dealing with a cyber attack.
2: A Pentagon official confirms for Fox News that their personnel database has been breached. Hackers got information like social security numbers and details about employment for nearly 3 million personnel. The Defense Manpower Data Center says unauthorized users accessed files between October 2025 and July of this year. So far, they say there's been no indication of any misuse of the data. The Pentagon says affected individuals are being notified by postal mail, and the department's contracted provider, Identity Theft Guard Solutions, will conduct credit monitoring. In Washington, Jill Nato, Fox News.
18: On Wall Street, stock futures are rising before a new quarter and month of trading. In the baseball playoffs, the Red Sox, Cubs, and Astros eliminated. The New York Yankees knocked out Boston, the San Diego Padres. Padres KO'd Chicago, while Houston lost to Chicago's other team, the White Sox. Philadelphia stayed alive.
23: 1-1 to Bohm. Hit well the other way. Carrying, and it's gone!
18: Alec Bohm's 10th inning home run. Won it for the Phillies, beating the Atlanta Braves 4-3 on NBC. They'll play again tonight, and the winner advances. I'm Dave Anthony, and this is Fox News.
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6: Good morning. 7:05, clear. 41, southwest wind at 6. 80, last couple of days, 64 is all for today. We will get plenty of sunshine. A few areas of frost this morning, mainly northwest and north central. Could be a larger area of frost back tonight into tomorrow morning. Saturday could hit 70, otherwise mid to upper 60s for the next several days, and a pretty dry forecast. North Dakota Highway Patrol identified 3 people killed in separate crashes. Officials say 50-year-old Ricardo Rubio died Sunday following a rollover on 28 near Ryder. Rubio was a passenger, the driver injured. 2 other deadly crashes last week. 67-year-old Kerry Ziegler killed after his pickup was struck by a commercial vehicle near Velva. And a 48-year-old Mitchell Miller died from injuries sustained when his pickup was hit by a semi near Tioga. The commercial drivers in those crashes, not injured. A minor woman accused in connection with the death of her son, extradited to Texas. Authorities say Sarah Kurzman was booked into the Wichita County Jail, charged with felony evidence tampering involving a human corpse. That charge stems from an investigation into the 2023 death of Kurzman's son while the family lived in Wichita Falls, Texas. Minot police found the child's remains inside a concrete-filled tote at the couple's North Dakota home last August. Authorities previously said the child was about 6 months old. North Dakota charges related to that death investigation dismissed as Texas authorities proceed. Kurzman's husband, Craig, is also expected to be extradited to Texas as the investigation continues. A state agency in charge of the SNAP food benefit program said its error rate is double a national threshold. Legislators heard from Health and Human Services, where they said the state's payment error rate was more than 12.7%. The national threshold is 6. Most states with a payment error above that national threshold will be required to pay back a portion of their SNAP benefit costs beginning next October. Could cost millions. A makeshift tent community in Bismarck cleared by Bismarck police. The department said in a statement they were responding to complaints regarding existing camping ordinances and other crimes taking place in the community. It popped up across the street from Mystery on the Margins. Father Joe Hubbard said he'd provided one of his own tents to shelter an unhoused amputee during a rainstorm. Many of the people using the tents were getting lunch from the ministry as the makeshift community was removed and dumped into large garbage trucks. Many say they lost belongings in that cleanup. And North Dakota Department of Education asks parents to do the math. Encouraging your children to take advanced placement classes could save you thousands in college tuition. The department released its latest results this week, showing more than 3,000 students took nearly 4,800 advanced placement exams. Students who scored a 3 or higher on the exams can earn college credits. Total could have to add up to some $4.5 million in tuition savings for North Dakota families. 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
8: 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He tried to crash the plane with its occupants.
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35: Here's your AccuWeather forecast. Cooler with plenty of sunshine today, the high of 62. Partly cloudy, chilly tonight. You may want to bring some of those plants in if you can, with the low down to 38. Mostly cloudy for us on Friday, the high back to 62. After a cloudy start Saturday, the sunshine returns. There'll be a steady breeze in the afternoon, milder with the high up to 68. Sunny skies for Sunday, not quite as mild, the high 65. With your AccuWeather forecast, I'm meteorologist Jason Catarina.
6: 7:11 after a couple of days around 80, it's 41. Come on, we've had bigger temp swings than that. Southwest wind at 6, 7:11, K-Fire Radio, your news and weather authority.
36: I am the

0: We're thrilled to announce one of the largest energy infrastructure investments in American history, thanks to the agreements my administration has secured with the Republic of Korea. They will invest up to $200 billion, that's the Korean government. Puts us at a level that's not comparable with anyone else. The United States is already the largest natural gas producer and exporter in the world, and this pipeline will help us expand those exports even further.
1: /7:12 Fox News commentary on the way in just a few minutes. All right, Jeff, name the movie it's from.
2: Well, it's Star Wars.
1: There you go. Yeah. Number one on the chart, 1977. The total song is 15 minutes. I don't have the 15-minute version here. Sorry. Because if we had that, everybody would have been using that for going to the potty songs. We all have our favorites, or had, in my case, I guess.
2: You know, now everybody knows a movie is coming. Yeah, for months, for a year or two, you wait and you know. But then I had no clue. A friend wanted to go to Detroit Lakes to this movie, and I had no clue. Totally taken by surprise. And I mean, the effects then blew people away, you know. It's normal accepted now, but boy, that was something.
1: We gotten tickets back in the day for a movie that, you know, we kind of looked at the ticket and Ghostbusters. What is this? Well, you know, it turned out to be a pretty decent movie. Got to see the day before the public premiere, so that was kind of neat. But yeah, I remember reacting to that like, Ghostbusters. What is? I don't get it. What's? You got to see the movie to get it. Bottom line.
2: Lori and I visited a friend of hers in Dallas a few weeks ago, and he's a collector. I mean, and all the every figurine from every movie, I mean, the Teenage Mutant Ninjas, everything, every McDonald's thing. I mean, it was unbelievable. But in the corner of one of the rooms was one of the Ghostbusters backpacks.
1: Oh, man, there you go.
2: Yeah. I mean, the full-size thing, the big thing, the whole thing.
1: Yeah, right.
2: You know? And he'd walk around and trip around, oh, no, that's from this movie. That's worth about $6,000. He'd just keep going. It was hilarious, you know.
1: But some of that stuff could be worth some serious bucks. I mean, some of it's
2: a waste. And all the Star Wars stuff, too. He had all, oh, my goodness, every room, the hallways, It was something, a very, very, very impressive collection. Any wife would not be real pleased.
1: Well, if you find one who also is, then you know you're meant for each other. That hang on to him or her. I get worried about if a movie is entirely too hyped before it's even out.
2: Well, I think that was a great thing with Star Wars. You didn't expect it, you know? And
1: right.
2: I think that's where a lot of sequels fail. You saw the first movie, and you loved the first movie so much, so you can't wait for the sequel, and you're disappointed. But I think the hype, people expected too much from it. And sometimes, Lori and I will wander, you know, end up bored. You pick out a movie that you've never heard of, never seen, and you love the movie, and it never played that well, but you like it because you didn't expect. You had no expectations, and there was nothing to let you down, but there are sequels that definitely the second one is better, and yet it didn't do as well because people's expectations were too high, and Star Wars came at a time where nobody knew what to expect, and on the road, Sam and I were at Orlando for the Ace Hardware Show, and I'm doing order forms in the room after the show and dinner that day, and he turns TV on, and Indiana Jones is on, and then right after that first one ends, the second one was a horrible sequel for the Indiana Jones series, you know? So I think that's one where the second one was just bad, but a lot of the second ones might be better. Our expectations are way
1: when you set the bar real high, then it's kind of tough to
2: Well, yeah. And again, Indiana Jones was one of those that totally changed movie going. It was so different and so real. I think they tried too hard for comedy on the second one. You know, they did a little short boy driving the car and stuff. You know, come on, it's not even plausible. So, but
1: A Beverly Hills Cop 2 was pretty good.
2: Yeah. Yep.
1: As but was I, 1-3, I guess, was kind of like
2: it probably didn't do anywhere near as well as the first one again.
1: Right. Exactly.
2: Yep.
1: My convertible is the same thing as that convertible in. Is it 1 or 2? Must be 2. Little red Mercedes with a brown interior.
2: Yeah.
1: So I tease people that's my car. I let him in on, no, it's not the same. Well, I could be for all I know, but it's not that I know.
2: You tell people it's the one from the movie and get away with it. I mean,
1: well, and then people say it's the one from Dallas. And I had to go back. I'm like, sure. I don't remember what. Okay, yeah, it is kind of like that one.
2: Mm-hmm.
1: So I'll have to get big signs and say, no, it's not the movie or TV car. Just a similar, there are plenty of them out there.
2: Right.
1: Oh, well. 717 at KFIR, Jeff Hens, Kirkwood Ace Hardware, North and South Bismarck. Bismarck's real hardware store. It's October now.
2: October 1st. Wow. That summer went fast. And
1: yeah.
2: One of the things that I kind of realize is we don't go right from summer to winter. God gives us this warning period.
1: Thank God.
2: I'm gonna turn down the temperature a little bit every day just to kind of warn you people. And I'll make it. I'll make it 70 today. I'll make it 65 tomorrow. We have a warning. We have a clear sign of what's coming of the winter season, and we have time to get ready. And that's always nice. And it's time that I use the line I use with you every year, Todd. People tell me when they come in the store in November, December, I wish I would have done this when it was nice outside. And now's that time. Now's the time that you can get around the yard and around the outside of the house and do some things, or even around the inside, like in the garage and stuff, where it might be colder when it gets a little farther into the year. So weather stripping sticks much better to the warm surfaces right now. Caulking comes out of a tube now much better than a little later in the year. And you should be doing that furnace filter before the furnace is struggling. And you go, yeah, that furnace isn't putting any heat out. I wonder what's... It's the furnace filter that you didn't check since last year. So,
1: or in my case, it's not the filter; it's all the hair that's in front of the filter. But yeah,
2: So all these things that are around the house we should be doing now. It is early enough right now; we can still be doing some painting. We remind people that paint takes 1 to 2 weeks to cure, it's harder for months. But in that first week, it's still really half wet underneath, and paint is half water. And we get freezing temperatures at night. That's really bad. And so you need to, when you get farther into the fall, very light thin coats, or you restrict the painting to like 10 to 2 during the day, no later, no earlier. But right now, we've got nice evenings yet. You can do painting. Get around and do the little trim projects you need to do around the house. You could still paint the whole house. Sealing weather strip cracks, all those things right now. The mice are going to be looking for the little places to get into the house to be in the warm with you. And I remember one of the pest companies telling me that a mouse can crawl in this a hole the size of a pencil. I mean, that's something else. So you want to see all the little spots. Something people never know about is a little brick of Play-Doh, basically. It's an electrical arm called duct seal, and that you use just like Play-Doh and stick in the spots around where pipes enter your house or the cable from the cable company enters your house, those spots that look too small, but they can easily crawl into. So great selection of furnace filters, great selection of caulking and weather stripping ceiling stuff, and then remember also grass is half seed. Grass seed is half price at Kirkwood Ace right now, and this is the best time of year to plant grass seed. And that last coating of fertilizer to get a great yard next spring. Got power equipment left for fall cleanup, rakes, leaf bags, all those big orange pumpkin bags for your leaves if you want to put a big jack-o'-lantern in the yard. Lots of stuff for you at Kirkwood Ace Hardware, Bismarck's real hardware store.
1: And before you know it, it'll be snow. And now that Jeff said what he said earlier about, you know, we just go down like a degree or two. Watch, we're going to plummet. You just jinxed it.
2: We'll have some warm days. We'll have some warm days yet.
1: You think so?
2: But
1: okay.
2: Yeah, I think so. We always have one kind of last run of some warmth. But in my memory as a child, it was always around Halloween that things took the turn, that last turn. And, you know, so yeah. we might have 3-4 weeks of being able to do some stuff around the house yet.
1: Okay. Take advantage. Mm-hmm. It's supposed to be 70 on Saturdays, so don't let this opportunity go to Well, heck, in North Dakota, it could be 70 in the afternoon and snow that night. You know, you don't know.
2: I know.
1: That's why I've got sidewalk salt and a shovel right on my top step. Even when it was 100-some-odd degrees, I left that there. I'm like, yeah, I live in North Dakota. I'm not getting fooled.
2: We're getting all that stuff right now, the shovels and the sidewalk salt and stuff. And I just something to look ahead to. We have a brand of shovel that is our favorite, Garant, and it they use cold weather plastic up in Canada to make those. Well, I booked up before the tariffs hit, so we're going
1: to
2: have those.
1: Good, I was just about to ask shovel. You, like, I hope you cornered the market.
2: and then we at the two buying shows we were at last week, no Garant shovels are gone, and Sam's going, tariffs, I'm sure that's why they're. So we bought those up at the right time and stocked up, and so we'll have good shovels. A lot of the manufacturers just use cheap plastic. They make them just for price, and then they don't stand up to our nice cold weathers here in North Dakota. So Garant, G-A-R-A-N-T. Early in the morning, I can't spell.
1: I know. Spelling bees happen much later in the day. You don't.
2: It's the Canadian sister company to Ames. So the same molds and everything, but better quality plastic for that cold weather that they have up there. So, and we're ready for you, whatever the season, Kirkwood Ace Hardware.
1: All right. Jeff, you have a fantastic day and weekend.
2: It always is when I start with you.
1: Aww. You feel the love, huh? You feel the love.
2: Have a great day.
1: You too. 7:23, Fox News commentary is on the way in just a quick few minutes.
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33: It's Mitchell in the Morning, KFIRE 550. Coming up on the Dakota Farm and Ranch Report, presented by Proceed, the USDA's latest grain stocks and small grains reports delivered a mixed message to the markets. And one farmer is proving autonomous farming is no longer an idea just for the future. Details coming up on the Dakota Farm and Ranch Report.
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33: KFIRE. Welcome back to the Dakota Farm and Ranch Report, presented by Proceed. Well, we've got overnight lows down near 40 in the forecast. In fact, a lot of 40s for overnight lows. Daytime highs should be into the 60s and 70s. And a front moved out of the northern plains on Tuesday after dropping some serious heavy rain across the Dakotas. A drier pattern now settled in. And while a few fronts may pass through during the next couple of weeks, no significant moisture is expected. DTN forecasters say that that should provide favorable opportunities for harvest activity and winter wheat planting. In fact, yesterday afternoon, visiting with producers down in the Emmons County area, saying that very little rainfall fell, giving them the opportunity to hopefully get some abundant combining in the next few days here. The USDA's latest grain stocks and small grains reports delivered a mixed message to the markets. Corn stocks as of September 1st totaled 2.1 billion bushels. That's well above trade expectations and generally viewed as bearish for corn prices. Soybean stocks came in at 315 million bushel, within the range of pre-report estimates and considered neutral to slightly supportive. Wheat stocks were pegged at 1.85 billion bushels. That's down 14% from a year ago. DTN lead analyst Rhett Montgomery called the report bearish for corn, neutral to bullish for soybeans, and mostly neutral for wheat. USDA also estimated 2026 all wheat production at 1.53 billion bushels. That's down sharply from the 1.98 billion bushels a year ago. Spring wheat production fell to 450 million bushels, while durum dropped to 64.8 million bushels. Overall, wheat yields averaged 48.1 bushels per acre. That's down from 53.3 from last year. Kentucky farmer Quint Pottinger is proving that autonomous farming is no longer just an idea for the future. The eighth generation farmer became the first U.S. producer to plant his entire crop this year using driverless tractors, which he operates from his cell phone. That move came after several years of drought and financial pressure forced the family to look for ways to cut costs and reduce labor needs. The autonomous tractor handled planting duties throughout the spring, allowing Pottinger to monitor operations remotely while focusing on other farm tasks. Despite a wet season that required some fields to be replanted multiple times, the family's first autonomously planted crop is now producing impressive yields. Corn reported averaging 200 to 250 bushels per acre. That's well above the area's typical 150 to 170 bushel average. Pottinger believes autonomous technology could help smaller family farms stay competitive by lowering labor and equipment expenses while improving efficiency. This has been the Dakota Farm and Ranch Report presented by ProSeed. I'm Shannon Dean.
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11: 734 KFIRE 550, Jim Sabby and Pipers Auction Realty. Good morning. How are you?
12: Good morning. It's a beautiful day down here in southwest North Dakota. I see we're only supposed to have a high of 60 today, but it was nice and warm yesterday, 75, I believe it was, had a slight breeze. But yesterday we had a big day up in Galva, North Dakota. We had a small farm sale, farm machinery sale. And then we did two land auctions last night in Galva. Folks, if you've never been to Galva, they got one of the nicest bars with a big meeting room right there in downtown Galva. Go on in and check it out. Great food. If you want a great burger, they got one right there. So we had a great day in Galva. We appreciate our clients for letting us sell their land and their machinery for them. And it was a big day, had a good crowd on hand. So, but now we're moving into more things this next week. A lot of land sales coming up, but don't forget Tuesday. We've got a big sale in Devil's Lake, North Dakota. We actually have three sales in a row, Devil's Lake, New Rockford, and then Hope, North Dakota. And take a look at what we have on those sales. But in Devil's Lake on Monday, we're going to have an open house up there at our sales site from 5 to 8. in Devil's Lake. It's kind of a new facility for us, so we want to invite everybody in. We're going to be serving burgers and brats. And, folks, we have fresh burger from a ranch, and it's going to be a great day. And the brats are all homemade right here in Bowman, North Dakota. And so come up to Devil's Lake Monday night, 5 to 8. And then Tuesday is a sale there. That's a live and online sale. And then Wednesday, you know, I think we're in New Rockford, and Thursday in Hope or vice versa. But we have some great sales next week. A lot of really good machinery, plus a lot of land sales mixed in between. But you know what? No one does it better than Pipers down here in Bowman, North Dakota. So if you need anything, don't be afraid to give us a call at 701-523-6283. 701-523-6283. I made the roundabout around the state last week. Went to New Rockford, Devil's Lake, Jamestown, Bismarck. 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
0: Fox News, I'm TJ Papa. President Trump begins his 32-day trek across the nation leading into the midterms. First up, a truck plant in Denton, Texas. Fox's Jackie Heinrich at the White House.
8: He'll be highlighting what he argues is a manufacturing boom, a result of his administration's pro-growth policies, tariffs, and deregulation, in their words.
0: But digital numbers for the commander-in-chief from a new Associated Press North Center for Public Affairs Research poll out this morning. Cost of living, a major issue, with 17% of U.S. adults approving of the job he's doing to lower prices. Tennessee officials have not delivered an update on the condition of Krista Pike, the convicted killer who survived a pair of lethal injections last night. She was found guilty for the 1995 murder of 19-year-old classmate Colleen Slemmer. 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
16: AI. The United States is racing China for this technology to transform our economy. Well, we're in the lead, about 9 to 12 months in the lead. The question is whether we keep that lead. And at the same time, figuring out how to keep a technology this powerful from becoming a threat itself. And that can't be answered by a November poll. That's a debate that will outlive this election and this presidency. But when he hands off the Oval Office, you can be sure we will still be leading the world on artificial intelligence, or as he calls it, superintelligence. These aren't 6-week problems, more like 60-year issues. And the president appears determined not to hand them to somebody else, Democrat or Republican, because this isn't just a midterm plan. It's not a re-election plan. It's an American plan.
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11: Good morning, 740 clear, 41 southwest wind at 6 in Bismarck, 64 coming today, 65 tomorrow. Might hit 70 on Saturday, then we level back off into the 60s. Some frost in outlying areas this morning, mainly northwest and north central. Could be a bigger area of frost tonight. Bismarck Public Schools staff say they asked police to stick around throughout the day after the swatting call led them to order a shelter in place yesterday. They lifted that about 2 p.m. and they realized the call was a hoax aimed at getting a large police presence on campus. No suspects yet. Bismarck Public Schools, meanwhile, will host a community forum regarding the $116.5 million bond referendum. That forum, October 7th at Century High, the district will present its long-range facility plan and allow you to ask questions about the district's infrastructure needs. There have been a slightly larger referendum, $127 million, narrowly rejected in June. No homes affected, but hazmat crews responded to a gas leak in Minot yesterday morning about 3:30 2nd Avenue Southwest. Police had to close the 6th Street underpass while a damaged gas line was repaired. And a Minot man facing an attempted murder charge following an alleged domestic violence incident. Officers responded Sunday, found a female victim with visible injuries. The reporter being assaulted. Minot police SWAT was called in. The suspect taken into custody. KFIRE Radio News Time, 7:42.
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23: Here's your AccuWeather forecast. Cooler with plenty of sunshine today, the high of 62. Partly cloudy, chilly tonight. You may want to bring some of those plants in if you can, with the low down to 38. Mostly cloudy for us on Friday, the high back to 62. After a cloudy start Saturday, the sunshine returns. There'll be a steady breeze in the afternoon. Milder with the high up to 68. Sunny skies for Sunday, not quite as mild, the high 65. With your AccuWeather forecast, I'm meteorologist Jason Caterina.
11: Clear 41 to the southwest wind at 6 in Bismarck at the moment, 7:44. 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
11: K-Fire Radio Sports, three teams punched their ticket to the division series in the MLB playoffs. White Sox swept the Astros following a 7-3 victory in Game 2. Chicago was the Cleveland Guardians for Game 1 of the ALDS Saturday. The Yankees also in the ALDS after sweeping the Red Sox with a 9-2 win. New York visits the Tampa Bay Rays for Game 1 Saturday. Padres advance the NLDS after sweeping the Cubs with a 4-1 win. Padres will face the Milwaukee Brewers in Game 1 Saturday. Meanwhile, the Braves and Phillies will play the winner-take-all Game 3. After Philadelphia took Game 2 in extra innings, the winner to face the LA Dodgers. NFL Week 4 tonight begins in Cleveland. The Browns host the AFC.

0: Porter had been the 32nd overall pick in 2023. Patriots starting quarterback Drake May did his best to calm the entire region, despite being listed on the injury report for the first time this season due to his right throwing shoulder. May said it has not affected his ability to throw. New England 1-2 so far this season. They visit Buffalo Sunday. Puck has dropped on the NHL regular season for the Wild. It begins tonight in Nashville against the Predators. Michael Brennan will be looking to defend his title at the Bank of Utah Championship from Black Desert Resort. He won last year's tournament by 4 strokes after finishing atop the leaderboard at 22 under par. Nike releasing its new Caitlin Clark signature shoe. And week 5 of the college football season gets underway tonight. On Saturday, K-Fire 550 will have Notre Dame and the University of North Carolina 10:30. The Bison of Wyoming 1:30 pregame on Fox Sports 710. UND football against Murray State 12 noon pregame, and UND hockey against Augustana at a 5:30 pregame, both on Country 1130 KBMR. Todd Mitchell, K-Fire Radio Sports.
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0: K-Fired 752, Rhea Keller. 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Happy 27th anniversary to Tony and Tasha Hartsey in Zealand. Happy 21st anniversary, Joe and Tiffany Gartner. Minokin. Who else? Birthday, anniversary, whatever. Gloria Jean's coming up here in a few minutes for someone. 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Either one, you can pull up the talkback mic. Just tap the button that says talkback mic right there.
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0: year, I'm down 35 pounds, and we did some work on my knees, and it's been great. 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This last year, I did 10 days elk hunting in Montana. 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They're result-oriented.
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12: Oh, no, no! I'll never get married again. Oh. I'll never get married again.
2: Ruh-roh.
12: Oh, I thought I was wise, now I

0: Oh no.
1: I know everything's scarier on Halloween, but come on, man.
0: Oh no.
1: That's just awful.
0: See? He recovered. He got over it.
1: That didn't take him long, did it? Couple of seconds in, and he's over it. Okay. Wow.
0: Okay, again, Tiny Tim is a marriage counselor. He founded the Science of Marriage Counseling, and he recommends that you sing this song just to, you know, get your feelings out, process them, and then start laughing.
1: And he was saying no when to say when long before it came out in those public service announcements, so...
0: I'm telling you, man, this guy is a genius.
1: He sure is.
0: This is how you get over a marriage that didn't work. You just
1: I'll never get married again. Yeah, make that the ring back. So when everybody calls you, that's what they get.
0: Oh man, you know, I have learned a way to deal with negative emotions. This is how you do it. You just listen to this song, and after the song's done, you feel so much better, and life goes on.
1: And he didn't lie to us because he never did get married again.
0: Well, would he ever lie? Come on, this Tiny Tim we're talking about.
1: Right. I mean, it's more proof.
0: It's more proof. What a beautiful song. I tell you what, I want to have that earworm all day long. Thank you very much. A sunny day today, 60 to high. That wind northwest anywhere from 15 to 25. So we'll pick up tonight. Clear. Might be some patchy frost, low-lying in protected areas, 36. And tomorrow, clouds increase at about 63 with a chance for maybe a sprinkle Friday night. Nothing to get excited about. Then Saturday, plenty of sun. 70 on Sunday, about 66 with sunshine. Not that bad of a weekend coming up. Right on 41.
1: October 1st, 1987 in Duluth. Hail and snow and strong northerly winds. 70 miles an hour. Ugh. That sounds like January, February, maybe March, but not October 1st.
0: That sounds like the highway to hell.
1: Imagine having to trick-or-treat in 70-mile-an-hour winds and hail and snow.
0: Well, just wear one of those masks. You'll be fine. They'll block it off.
1: True. Good point. 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
4: Praising the passengers who prevented a disaster in flight. I'm Dave Anthony, Fox News.
5: We could be sitting today in a 9/11 tragedy, mm-hmm. You know, with bodies scattered in the desert. And they did because of the courage of these people.
4: Israeli Prime Minister Benjamin Netanyahu just told Fox the co-pilot who stabbed the captain and tried to crash the fly Dubai flight to Tel Aviv yesterday is from Oman and is under a terror investigation.
5: We know that he underwent Islamist radical indoctrination. That appears to be something we're gathering from the information, his personal information.
4: Now he's in custody after passengers intervened and stopped him. The injured pilot's in stable condition at a hospital. Two people are dead, two injured after a medevac helicopter crash near Catalina Island off California's coast last night. Another still missing, being searched for at sea. Krista Pike is still alive, but she wasn't supposed to be. The convicted murderer survived two injections that were supposed to be lethal last night in Tennessee.
6: Krista Gil Pike continued to blink on and off. She was smiling. She let out a couple of laughs during this process. I saw a tear roll down her right eye. And then she said, one spot is really throbbing.
4: Will Puckett was a media witness. Pike is now in a hospital. Tennessee's governor wants an investigation, postponing the next planned execution. The State Department of Corrections says they followed every step of the protocol. President Trump will hit the road today, trying to help Republicans keep control of Congress in the November elections.
7: The president kicking off his 32-day blitz in the Lone Star State. He's heading to the Peterbilt Motors factory in Denton today, where he'll be highlighting what he argues is a manufacturing boom.
4: Fox's Jackie Hunrick at the White House. After Texas, the president will hold a rally in Oklahoma. In a new AP poll, just 17% approve of the president's handling of the economy. And in a close Senate race in Michigan, a Fox News poll gives progressive Democrat Abdul El-Sayed a one-point lead over Republican Mike Rogers among likely voters. 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
11: The War Department is no longer woke.
4: Secretary Pete Hegseth said in a State of the Force speech in Virginia, he says warrior ethos is the focus and the clowns are out and the cowboys are in.
12: The number crunchers say we've fired 10% of the generals and admirals across the force. And that number sounds about right.
4: And Hegseth says he's reduced military leadership by another 10%. Elon Musk is going to work at the Pentagon. The Tesla and SpaceX founder, who also led the controversial Doge government cutbacks, will lead a project to study the future of warfare.
13: The goal of Project Meridian, according to the Department of War, identifying the capabilities required to achieve absolute technological dominance on the next generation battlefield. The project will run for 120 days and culminate in an unclassified public report of its recommendations. Also leading the project, former House Speaker Newt Gingrich and defense tech billionaire Palmer Luckey. SpaceX and Luckey's Anduril already do business with the Pentagon, raising potential conflict of interest questions as they help identify future military needs. Lillian Wu, Fox News.
4: There's a new report from the Massachusetts Attorney General on priest sexual abuse.
14: The report is the result of a 7-year investigation and shows that more than 270 Catholic clerics sexually abused nearly 1,000 children in Fall River, Springfield, and Worcester, and that most of the abuse happened before 2002. The AG's office is calling on lawmakers to eliminate the statute of limitations for abuse civil claims. The Diocese of Worcester says it will study the report to see what improvements can be made. Fall River's bishop issued an apology to abuse survivors, and Springfield's bishop called the report, quote, humbling. Tanya J. Powers, Fox News.
4: A new unemployment report shows a very slight drop in first-time claims last week, down to 197,000. Tomorrow we'll get the monthly report detailing September's hiring and the new unemployment rate. On Wall Street, stock futures are rising. I'm Dave Anthony. This is Fox News.
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1: Good morning. 805 clear, 41 west wind at 7. A few areas of frost, a possibility this morning, mainly northwest, north central North Dakota. That area of frost may be a little larger tonight into tomorrow morning. Slightly below average temps today through the end of the week. An overall dry pattern. There's some low chances returning tomorrow into Saturday for Bismarck today. Sunshine, 80 yesterday, 64 today. We might hit 70 on Saturday. Otherwise, not going to pop over Saturday if the forecast holds true. North Dakota Highway Patrol has identified 3 people killed in separate crashes. Officials say 50-year-old Ricardo Rubio died Sunday in a rollover on 28 near Ryder. He was a passenger, the driver injured. 2 other deadly crashes last week. 67-year-old Kerry Ziegler, after his pickup was struck by a commercial vehicle near Velva. And 48-year-old Mitchell Miller died from injuries sustained when his pickup was hit by a semi near Tioga. A Minot woman accused in connection with the death of her son extradited to Texas. Authorities say Sarah Kurzman was booked into the Wichita County Jail, charged with felony evidence tampering involving a human corpse. The charge stems from an investigation into the 2023 death of Kurzman's son while the family lived in Wichita Falls. Minot police found the child's remains in a concrete-filled tote at the couple's North Dakota home in August. Authorities previously said the child was about 6 months old. North Dakota charges dismissed as Texas authorities proceed. Kurzman's husband, Craig, also expected to be extradited to Texas as that investigation continues. A state agency in charge of the SNAP food benefit program said its error rate is double a national threshold. Legislators from the Health and Human Services Department heard from them, said the state's payment error rate was more than 12.7%, the national threshold, 6%. All states with a payment error rate above that national threshold will be required to pay back a portion of their SNAP benefit costs beginning next October. A makeshift tent community in Bismarck cleared by police, the department said in the statement. They were responding to complaints regarding existing camping ordinances and other crimes taking place. It popped up across the street from ministry on the margins. Father Joe Hubbard said he provided one of his own tents to shelter an unhoused amputee during a rainstorm. Many of the people who used tents were getting lunch from the ministry as the makeshift community was removed and dumped in a garbage truck. Many say they lost belongings. And the North Dakota Department of Education asks parents to do the math, encouraging your children to take advanced placement courses. It can save you thousands of dollars in college tuition. The department released its latest results this week, showing more than 3,000 students took nearly 4,800 advanced placement exams. Students who scored a 3 or higher on the exams can earn college credits. The totals can add up to some $4.5 million in tuition savings for North Dakota families. 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
35: Here's your AccuWeather forecast. Cooler with plenty of sunshine today. The high of 62. Partly cloudy, chilly tonight. You may want to bring some of those plants in if you can, with the low down to 38. Mostly cloudy for us on Friday. The high back to 62. After a cloudy start Saturday, the sunshine returns. There'll be a steady breeze in the afternoon. Milder with the high up to 68. Sunny skies for Sunday. Not quite as mild. The high 65. With your AccuWeather forecast, I'm meteorologist Jason Caterina.
1: Bismarck, it's 41 right now, clear, and a west wind at 7. 811 KFIRE Radio, your news and weather authority.
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38: As you probably noticed, we've taken out, over the last couple of days, more oil than we took out during the pre-war days. From the Hormone Strait.
39: Hey, Joe.
0: Democrats could say that they joined Republicans in lowering electric rates for residential consumers, but no, they didn't do it. They blocked it, and they are going to bear the responsibility for it. Republicans are fighting for lower electricity rates and affordability, and Democrats are obstructionists trying to raise the electric prices of every citizen in this country.
1: Jimi Hendrix laid to rest on this day, 1970. Seattle. Hometown. James Hendrix. And sadly, one of a number of recording artists dying at 27. I'm getting to wonder what's with that. 8:12. Dakota Mornings with Michael Bell coming up after 9 o'clock. Jenna Gullo, Missouri Slope Area Wide United Way. Pat Finken about the lawsuit with the four legislative candidates. And Sheriff Kelly Lieben, fraud and other department updates on the way. Before we get to 9, Lori Hinz, your national committee woman for the North Dakota GOP. And in just a moment, Dr. Steve Nagel, 180 Health Solutions with Health Solutions.
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11: They say it happened over 18 years at least four different schools at the hands of the same two men, Ronnie and Donnie Stoner. Those men, trusted educators, football coaches, and twins, are now facing more than 50 charges related to alleged child sex abuse. So why did it take so long? This is a story about a group of women who say they survived the abuse, who took matters into their own hands, and are still fighting for the girls they used to be.
21: 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No one ever came forward.
11: They're telling their story in a new season of Dig, coming soon from the Kentucky Center for Investigative Reporting.
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25: 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And boy, oh boy, do they have a lot to say about it. 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
1: KFIRE 820, Dr. Steve Nagel, DC 180 Health Solutions with Health Solutions. So glad we spent so much time trying to come up with that name. How you doing this morning, Doc? Oh, wait a minute. I got to hit a button there. Now I can hear you. Sorry.
31: Sweet.
1: All these buttons look alike after a while, trust me. So you've been doing some digging in.
31: Well, I just actually came across this. I wasn't specifically looking for it, but came across it this morning. Some changes to the remember when it was declared that they would give $200 million to every state if you applied for it to update and upgrade basically to improve rural health. Do you remember when that came across and they started that process?
1: Yeah.
31: So legislators got together. They put together where you could apply to try to help to upgrade rural health. Well, it turns out, you know, the question is who's going to get all this money, right? And we know unequivocally over the last few weeks that here in North Dakota, the money is, you know, there's a lot of gray areas on who gets the money, and how much oversight's going to be implemented. to say the least, right? And so, you know, you run the risk here whenever there's money, you run the risk of favoritism happening. And so there's been a change to the rural health, the rural health program, where it's not no longer going to be oversought. Well, it's still going to be oversought by our local government, but there another thing. Didn't just last week we talk about how our Health and Human Services like to hire out the work?
1: Yep.
31: They're hiring anchor partners to manage the entire program. They're going to hire three special groups, right? These magic partners that are going to be completely completely unbiased in their choices of who gets the extra funding and where this money is going to go to. And so no longer is the Health and Human Services going to be overseeing it. They're going to be generally, they are still going to be like overseeing everything, but they're hiring out the actual, like pretty much everything, to manage all these grants. And so, yeah, remember when we hired out, for the military museum, they hired out the fundraising for it.
1: Who can forget
31: and it
1: that?
31: Ended up being a massive fraud, right?
1: Yeah.
31: And so this isn't the only area that they're marketing out. They've been able to market out the marketing for the COVID vaccines. They've spent millions of taxpayer dollars on hiring an outside entity. And the thing is, Health and Human Services already has their own marketing department. They just don't want to do the work. Right. And so they hire these people. So my question becomes that, you know, they haven't named all three of them. However, they didn't. They named one of them was it's UND Center for Rural Health. And so, and you look at these departments, and I haven't had a chance to dive into what their major get go is for rural health. You know, when we think about that, I'm not going to say too much because I need to look into actually what the UND Center for Rural Health is actually doing. But then the other two is they are going to the other two partners are going to be people that are already working closely with. Right. If I were a betting man, I would bet that Sanford Health is going to be right at the top of that list. Mm. And probably somewhere over in Fargo at the university where they work to develop certain technologies. That my main guess is going to be Sanford Health. However, so my concerns around this are, you know, we've already seen where most like a ton of this money is going to basically upgrade the hospital's IT systems, right? They're putting fiber optics in the hospitals. When I think about upgrading rural health, I think about putting actual programs in place that are self-sustaining to help people to like restore foundational health, not giving a gift to hospitals, right? Sanford doesn't need your money, right? Sanford has enough money. And so, you know, these sort of things, like it just becomes, you know, somehow, some way, it seems like these big, massive companies that don't need your money always have a way of getting their fingers in on it. You know, I don't really have a skin in this game at all when it comes to any of this rural health stuff. But I do have a friend that she's wanting to develop an addiction recovery center. And she's put her application in and she made the deadline just like she was supposed to. And she's checked in multiple times to see where this process is at. And recently they've told her that they've extended the deadline because there was people that didn't get their paperwork done right. And so, you know, when I look at the people that actually went through and got and took all the work to get the paperwork done right, like, who are they waiting for? You know, if that was you and I, Todd, you know dang well, they'd say, well, good luck next year, right?
1: Yeah.
31: Like, as in, you know, you can always apply again next year.
1: I mean, deadline doesn't mean much if you keep extending it, so.
31: Right, exactly. Right. And so you have to ask why this is happening and who's getting special treatment so that they can get their stuff all done right. Or maybe they're just waiting for this other company these other groups to start to oversee it. You know, the article did say that that we're the only state that was managing it without these anchor groups. But my question is who's picking the anchor groups and what exactly is their role going to be? Are they going to be tasked with being neutral and not playing favorites? Because you know, when it comes to these sort of things, we know there is, you know, there's no question that there's favoritism being played in North Dakota when our own, you know, North Dakota Development Fund people are giving themselves loans, interest-free loans that never have to be repaid.
1: That's why there's fundamentally, you know, we have check and balance systems by government design. At least that's what our founding fathers were trying to pull off and for the most part did. But if we start eliminating all that.
31: Well, we start to go into this world of, you know, these, and it's painted really pretty, right? These public-private partnerships, right? These public-private entity partnerships. And, but the fact of the matter is that those areas are rife for corruption because the people spending the money don't care about what they're spending, right? It's just like when they do no bid contracts to build buildings and things like that, where, you know, some of the most lucrative, everybody knows some of the most lucrative contracts are a government contract if you can get it, because they'll, you know, they'll spend whatever they need to spend. And so, you know, I can't help but wonder if over the next 5 years, because this is $200 million over the next 5 years, it's not a small chunk of change. And the amount, there is a massive amount of opportunity to do some really great things. You know, and there's specifically supposed to be to put systems in place that are going to last a long time. Long time. It's not, you know, and this is the other thing that we run as a caution, right? Is it, you know, are we truly going to be implementing programs and systems that are going to save us money for the long term and be self-sustaining? Or is it another thing where it gets their foot in the door to therefore tax us more down the road, where it's going to be different systems that are going to cost a lot of money to run? Because we saw that during COVID, right? We had all this supposed temporary COVID money, but the spending never came down, you know? And so we expand all the spending. And then when it comes to, you know, allotting that money the next year, you know, they work to make sure they're keeping as much revenue coming in as they can. And so just want to make the public aware of all that that's happening. I haven't been asked for input. I don't know that anybody's been asked for input as to what companies that the HHS should be using. And so, you know, it'll be interesting to see where that goes.
1: Thanks for making a really good point here. Appreciate the text, Tim. Wouldn't rural North Dakota be Hazen, Bowman, Elgin, little towns like that have little hospitals that need the help?
31: It should be, but I mean, when you look at them, like they're, most of those are subsidiaries of other hospitals, right? And so, yeah, like I get it. You know, I get it that these hospitals might be struggling somewhat, but at the same time, if we're talking about healthcare, why is it only the hospitals that we care about, right?
1: True.
31: You know, and maybe it's coming from a biased perspective, but you know, what about the different chiropractors in all these different towns? Are they getting their fiber optic systems all updated for free? You know, like what about all the other healthcare entities out there besides the hospitals, right? Why are we only caring about the hospitals themselves? And if we truly want to talk about health restoration, your local hospital probably isn't the best place to be, right? It's great if you're dying, right? If you're in a state of emergency, but it's not so great if you're working to actually restore your health, which is ultimately what this was supposed to be for. It was supposed to be to help lower healthcare costs over the long term and to help to actually integrate, you know, part of that, what considered the Make America Healthy Again movement is more restorative and preventative health. In my mind, fiber optics is not a great way to do that, to be honest with you.
1: Just joining us, Dr. Steve Nagel, DC from 180 Health Solutions here on KFIRE. It's 8:30. And yeah, there was kind of a, you know, the whole rural health grant thing kind of was supposed to be more about rural than the big brother that's already got enough money to gobble up other big brothers, but...
31: You look at, you know, the local towns and local, like those local areas, you know, I wish we could track how much land Sanford Health owns around the state, because they don't pay property taxes. I know that was a big deal for everybody, right? And who marketed against property taxes, like the property, like removing or lowering and removing property taxes, Sanford Health marketed against. They actually put propaganda out against it, right? And lo and behold, you take a look, and they don't pay property taxes on any of the properties they own.
1: Not quite the intent of the system.
31: Right. You think of a nonprofit system, right? Something nonprofit to like, and the reason they don't pay property taxes is because they're considered a nonprofit, right? But when you're huge, massive corporations, and when you're a huge, massive corporation making billions of dollars, do you really need property tax exemptions? Do you really need to be buying land, like competing with other people to buy properties and then sitting on the land tax-free for years while it appreciates? I mean, it's a great investment strategy if you can use that advantage. Right. But most of us out here can't be doing that. And so it creates more of an unlevel playing field. Right. You look at, I mean, I could go on and on about all the unlevel playing field that the medical realm like holds with the rest of healthcare out there. And it all goes back to the Rockefellers back in the 1930s. Right. They decided they wanted to create a monopoly using petroleum to create medicine, to create drugs. And they hired a teacher to go around the world, go around the country, and they hired a school teacher to go around and evaluate all the universities teaching anything in regards to health. And lo and behold, when they came back with their report, the only ones that they found that should be funded were the ones that were prescribing and teaching their students to use drugs. So pretty much at that point, all the funding, government funding, shifted towards the universities that were only prescribing drugs, right? And that's how they were able to create their own monopoly in regards to advancing research and even today, right? It's really tough to get universities. There's a few universities that are more than open to doing it. But most of them, when you look at the research they're doing, it's so that they can develop drugs and patent them because they know there's profit at the end of it. But you can't profit nutrients. You can't profit lifestyle. Like you can't sell that patent to somebody.
1: So that's where it started, and it all kind of went downhill from there, didn't it?
31: Yep.
1: I don't know what more I could possibly add to that, but I mean, it is what it is.
31: So I was going to mention a little bit here, a great segue as to actual health restoration, right? So you had a gentleman came in around this time last year and was looking, you know, obviously he's a lot of fatigue, looking for more energy, needed to lose some weight and get his life in order and things. And, you know, we started working with him. He dropped about 40, 50 pounds. Energy levels are better. Things were doing a lot better. However, he still had some health goals that weren't, that he wasn't getting to where he wanted, quite where he wanted to be with his energy. Still felt like he had a lot of brain fog and things. And so I said to him and said, hey, like, why don't we start looking at the next level, right? We got a good foundation built, and let's start looking at some of these more advanced areas. And so we run what's called a total tox panel. And so what that's looking for, it's a urine test that we run with people where we're looking for molds, right? So mycotoxins, heavy metals, and then environmental toxins. And so it's a really great test to see, you know, what we're checking is we're actually checking what's coming out of you, right? And so if there's a lot of that stuff coming out of you, we know that there's a lot of stuff in you. And so we start to work diligently on working some different detox calls to help to get that out of him. And the gentleman was toxic in a lot of molds. And you know, a lot of these molds are going to come from grains, grain dust, can be in your house, your shower, right? Areas where there's mold behind the walls, you may not even see it happening, and mold in the basement. There's a lot of different areas, and these molds act as very potent immune suppressants and can create a lot of problems for people. And in fact, you know, they've even developed immune suppressant drugs because of the effects of some of these molds, right? Where they've actually turned them into immune suppressant drugs, which is kind of wild. And then you wonder why people feel like crap when they're on these immune suppressant drugs 24/7, because they're basically taking a synthetic toxic mold into their body. So we started working on it, and we just had his follow up. The reason I mentioned this is, you know, your aflatoxins. There's quite a bit of different types of toxins in his body. Aflatoxins ochre toxins, and the list goes on and on. And it's just fun to see. I wish I could show you the pictures, but we just had his follow-up testing, and so that, you know, the amount of mold, most of the molds were actually cut in half in his system, which is went from, you know, severely high levels to about mid-range. We still got some work to do, but you know, doing a few months of actually specific mold detoxification protocols, he's doing really, and I'm excited to see him today to see what's changed with energy levels and all that good stuff. But I thought it might be kind of cool just to talk about some of the other tests that we actually run here in the office, so people had an idea.
1: 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Dr. Steve Nagel, we check in with him for some health solutions and try to make the world a better place a better place.
31: So, yeah, mycotoxins, again, they can create a lot of immune system problems, immune suppression. They can be cancer promoters. They can be, it can wreak havoc on a lot of people's lives. And the downside is, you know, obviously being diligent and making sure we're not eating different molds, different mycotoxins. Again, a lot of those are found in the different grains here in America. But then also, you know, if we're working in it every day, we got to be conscious about that. And then if it's in our homes, we got to make sure that we're getting away from the source of it. The other area, heavy metals, right? So we've all heard about mercury. We've all heard about aluminum. We've all heard about lead and the problems it can cause. And so taking a look in that realm, there's, you know, about 20 different heavy metals that we look for in that test. And then environmental, right? So plastics, right? Your BPA. We've all heard that that's a bad thing. I'm sure a lot of us wonder if we have, you know, do we have that stuff in our system? Your triclosan, right? There's herbicides that we're looking for. Your atrazine, your glyphosate. The parabens, right? So different plastics and things like that. There's your phthalates, your organic compounds. The list kind of goes on and on. That being said, just a great test. Definitely not a foundational test that someone's going to come in unless they have a pretty good idea of what they've already been exposed to that we run. It's more so after we built a good foundation and people want to further develop their health, there's still things that in like with their goals that haven't quite gotten to where they want to be yet. So I just want to bring that up.
1: All right. Gonna have to leave it there. Dr. Steve Nagel, DC, 180healthnow.com to troll him. Doc, appreciate your time as always.
31: Thanks, Todd.
1: All righty. Take care. Dr. Steve Nagel, 839. Lori Hinter, National Committee Woman for the North Dakota GOP on the way.
0: It's Mitchell in the Morning, KFIRE 550.
2: Coming up on the Dakota Farm and Ranch Report presented by Proceed, a bus tour brought producers and conservation leaders together for a couple of days. We'll talk about that. And North Dakota ranchers could see added support under provisions under the Senate's Farm Bill 2.0. And Cattle Facts says that cattle market has likely reached its cyclical peak. Details next coming up on the Dakota Farm and Ranch Report.
3: Pfeiffer's Auctioneers, over 30,000 acres of land hitting the auction block this fall. 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And over 1,200 acres of premier Black Hills property in Crook County, Wyoming. 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
2: Welcome back to the Dakota Farm and Ranch Report presented by Proceed. A front moved out of the northern plains on Tuesday after dropping some very heavy rain in some parts of the Dakotas. A drier pattern now settled in, and there will be a few fronts that might pass through in the next couple of weeks, but significant moisture does look limited. DTN forecasters say that should provide favorable opportunities for harvest activity and winter wheat planting. We'll have temperatures primarily daytime highs in the 70s, lows in the 40s through the run of the forecast. Cattle Facts says that the cattle market has likely reached its cyclical peak, but producers should not expect the sharp collapse seen a decade ago. Analysts project that calf and fed cattle prices will gradually soften over the next couple of years, while cow-calf operations are expected to remain profitable due to tight cattle supplies and slow herd rebuilding. Drought remains a major challenge, with dry conditions limiting pasture growth and hay supplies across much of cattle country. Higher feed, hay, and diesel costs are also putting pressure on feeders and backgrounders. At the same time, consumers are showing resistance to higher beef prices, with more demand shifting towards ground beef and lower cost products. Cattle Facts expects herd expansion to remain slow because of limited forage and high replacement female costs. U.S. cattle inventories are near cyclical lows, supporting prices even as production begins to recover. The outlook calls for lower cattle prices in 2027, but analysts do believe tighter supplies should help prevent dramatic downturns and keep many cow-calf operators in the profitable position. The National Grazing Lands Coalition's 2026 bus tour brought producers and conservation leaders together for a couple of days, and in that time, learning across Minnesota, South Dakota, and Nebraska, participants visited four unique operations highlighting innovative grazing practices, land stewardship, and ways producers are adapting to challenging conditions. Stops included a Minnesota dairy that has expanded into on-farm cheesemaking, a grassland restoration project focused on native forages and public outreach, and a Nebraska ranch using prescribed fire and virtual fencing to improve grazing management there. Tour members also visited the Santee Sioux Nation's Jessen Ranch, where discussions centered on soil health, native plant communities, and building more self-sustaining agricultural system. Despite different landscapes and production systems, each stop shared a common goal, and that is protecting and improving grazing lands for future generations. Organizers say that the tour provided valuable opportunities to exchange ideas, build partnerships, and showcase innovative approaches to grassland management across the region. This has been the Dakota Farm and Ranch Report, presented by Proceed. I'm Shannon Dean.
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10: Here's your AccuWeather forecast. Cooler with plenty of sunshine today, the high of 62. Partly cloudy, chilly tonight. You may want to bring some of those plants in if you can, with the low down to 38. Mostly cloudy for us on Friday, the high back to 62. After a cloudy start Saturday, the sunshine returns. There'll be a steady breeze in the afternoon. Milder with the high up to

0: 25 black. Yearling's going to weigh 7 to 750. Hendrickson's going to have 25 black steers, 900, all home raised. Lohman's in here with 24 black steers, going to weigh 8. Going to be a bunch of them preg checked open heifers. It's going to be weighing that 850 to 950 range. Full listings up at GoStockmans.com on them. And we'll get over on that excellent lineup of new crop calves. Ryder and Dorothy Bowman will have 150 black, few reds, 550, no shots, no brands, naturals. Rojic will be in here with 140 black and baldy steers and heifers weighing in the fives. Prairie Diamond Ranch, 100 head of black steers. Be one load of them, going to weigh about that 475 to 5 and a quarter range. All the fall shots in them. Paige and Levi Meyer, 100 black and baldy steers down here, 450 to 550. Doug Davidson, 100 black and baldy steers, going to weigh 5 to 550. Johnson's in here with 70 head of red steers and heifers, 450 to 5. Ducard Inc. with 50 black steers. Plenty more packages of steers and heifers. They'll also be up on the website at GoStockmans.com. Bid and buy on Cattle USA or DV Auction. And that's what's coming up at Stockman's Livestock in Dickinson.
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11: 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Hope this very special day brings you lots of joy.

0: Oh, Lori and I are chatting. You know, I got a new birthday, though, Lori. You know, it's they pay me to do this stuff too.
1: Yep.
0: You know, sorry.
1: Do your job.
0: Caden Middlestead of Ellendale, happy 13th birthday today. Rhea Keller of Bismarck is 10. And a couple of anniversaries, Tony and Tasha Hartsey of Zealand, 27. And Joe and Tiffany Gardner of Minokin, their 21st anniversary. Lori, give me a number between 1 and 4, whole digits.
1: 3.
0: 3! That would be Rhea Keller. Rhea, watch your mailbox. We'll get you some Gloria jeans coming up. 8:53 here at K-Fire. And it is Lori Hinds, your National Committee Woman for the North Dakota GOP.

0: fresh off my trip to Dallas and still pretty fired up about midterms. And I am very excited about a little piece of news that nobody seems to be talking about and knows anything about. Are you aware that our military pulled out of Iraq yesterday?
1: Yes. I was playing a few of the sound bites from the president talking about that. Yeah.
0: Barely any coverage.
1: I know. Why is that getting swept under the rug like that? You're right.
0: Is that interesting? I mean, that'll tell you all you need to know about mainstream news right there, is that they cannot possibly, you know, share that information. I've just been very surprised that a lot of my very unnecessary war people have been super quiet, and I'm like super confused about that because I'm like, come on.
1: I do like the Ron Burgundy headline meme that I don't remember where I got it from, but hostile Israeli passengers violently assault peaceful co-pilot during a routine vertical landing.
0: Right? I am keenly aware of censorship. I am very, very aware of it because I see it every day on a regular browser versus my actual browser. So
1: yeah,
0: you can look and compare, and I would recommend that for people too. You know, get into the habit of looking at a regular like an MS Now or MSN type of thing, and then look at your actual conservative side, and then compare and contrast. And it is really apparent right now. Every single headline that you will see in mainstream press says the president's numbers are underwater. And yet CNN goes on and says, no, actually, Republicans have only, you know, they were at 98% and, or 99%, and now they support him 98%. So the thing is you have to be able to be discerning. You really have to look back and forth at those things. I would recommend that people do that same thing, and I'm seeing a lot of chatter right now on social media, which I'm really enjoying, over the measures here that we are going to be voting on here in the midterm in North Dakota. So I love that discourse. That sort of thing is terrific and super helpful, and people are able to look at both sides of an issue and then make their determination from there. So I laud, and I think that is terrific. I am very, very excited about the possibility of some really good races. I'm looking forward to all sorts of excellent midterm outcomes this time around, and I think people are being steered in a direction by the media, and you have to buck that. You have to fight against that, and you have to educate yourself enough to be able to avoid it.
1: I count on my listeners having their own brains and being able to figure it out for themselves. I don't really
0: 100% agree. I 100% agree. And the people in North Dakota are very smart. I will say that is one thing that we do have. We have what I like to call cowboy logic. We have a fabulous cowboy logic in this state where we can kind of smell out stuff, and we can ask around, and we can do our due diligence and do our homework and find things out. So I love that.
1: Every election is more important than the previous election. You notice that we're never going to get to an election where you don't really need to vote this time. It's really not that big a deal. Why don't you stay home? It's never been more important, and that's going to be pounded into us for the next few weeks.
0: It's true, though. It's very true. I mean, the more you think about it, the polarization of the two sides of the left and the right has become so the left has just become crazy, absolutely crazy. Some of the stuff I read, I look at my husband, I'm like, did I just read that? Is that actually a thing? And he's like, yep, that's a thing.
1: Did you, like, 5-10 years ago have on your bingo card Democrats splitting into, like, two factions?
0: No. Nor did I. No, they've always been really good at walking in lockstep, and we've been hurting Cats Party, right? But now they have gone off the rails with this DSA stuff, and with the Democratic Socialist movement is just insane. Oh, anybody talk to somebody who came from a history like Lily Tang Williams in New Hampshire? She's a candidate I got to meet when I was out in New Hampshire. Love this woman. She's amazing, but she grew up under Mao's China. So she has a very good view of the difference between communism and capitalism. And she loves her country more than anybody I've ever met in my entire life. She really does. She's a great person. If you want to support somebody, go online and find Lily Tang Williams. She's phenomenal. But she really will open your eyes to the differences and how important it is to just cherish and love and preserve what we have in this country and not try to go to communism. It's just insane.
1: I feel sorry for anybody with a business that just happens to have the acronym DSA.
0: Right. They are out there. I know, that's true. It's like they have completely corrupted those letters.
1: Ew. Like, oh crap, we have to change our name now. We can't use that.
0: Yeah. Just make sure that everybody, all your listeners know to be sure to know when their early voting begins. Be sure to know where to go and vote. Be sure to do your due diligence on the candidates and on the measures, and you'll be good to go.
1: There you have it. Lori Enns, your National Committee Woman for the North Dakota GOP. Always a pleasure, Lori. It is 9 o'clock.
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4: Why did he attack his co-pilot and try to crash the plane? I'm Dave Anthony, Fox News. That is the big question the day after in Israel.
5: It looks like he had been radicalized. I think it's too early to say whether he had any connections with Iran or with anyone else.
4: Prime Minister Benjamin Netanyahu also tells Fox the captain who was stabbed is a hero for opening the cockpit door despite being wounded and covered in blood as the plane started plunging, letting passengers see what happened, and they came to his rescue, subdued the attackers, stabilized the plane, and allowed off-duty pilots to safely land it in Saudi Arabia.
5: These guys are regular civilians, and they did a job I'm not sure that my team could have done any better. I'm not sure they could have done what they did. They're superheroes, and they saved the day.
4: The injured pilot is stable after surgery. We're still waiting for an update on the condition of a convicted murderer in Tennessee, hospitalized after surviving an execution last night.
6: Krista Pike was supposed to be killed, the first woman to be executed in Tennessee in more than 200 years. She was given initially a lethal dose of pentobarbital. The curtains were drawn, and she was heard to say her arm was burning. It felt like her arm was going to burst. They gave her a second dose of the lethal drug. That's all they have. That's all they're allowed to give. And she complained more about that and was heard about an hour later snoring.
4: Fox's Steve Harrigan. A search at sea continues near the California coast for a patient on a medevac flight missing after the helicopter crashed after taking off from Catalina Island. Two others were killed, two more wounded. President Trump will go to Texas, then hold a rally in Oklahoma tonight, campaigning for Republicans in their push to keep control of Congress.
7: All I want to do is make speeches and go to states and fight for Republicans and fight for common sense.
4: A Fox News poll gives a progressive Democrat in Michigan a slight edge in a close Senate race. Abdul El-Sayed leads Republican Mike Rogers by 1 point among likely voters. 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
11: From the iHeartRadio North Dakota newsroom, I'm Brenda Stewart. The North Dakota Department of Education is asking parents to do the math.
12: Encouraging your children to take AP classes could save you thousands of dollars in college tuition. The department released its latest results this week, showing more than 3,000 students took nearly 4,800 advanced placement exams. Students who score a 3 or higher on the exams can earn college credits. The totals add up to about $4.5 million in tuition savings for North Dakota families. I'm Carrie Mack.
11: And let's hear it for the Mandan girls golf team winning their fourth straight West Region Championship. The Braves shot a 328 as a team, beating the rest of the field by 15 strokes. Three Braves golfers finished in the top 10, including individual medalist Isabella Hale. The junior won the tournament by shooting a 3 over par 75. The championship was scheduled for Monday, but was postponed till Tuesday due to the forecast. I'm Brenda Stewart.
2: K-Fire 550.
13: 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Pre-game at 2, the boom right around 3. Vikings and Dolphins right here on your home for...
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16: Here's your AccuWeather forecast. It'll be cooler this afternoon with plenty of sun, the high of 62. Partly cloudy and chilly tonight, the low dipping down to 38. Mostly cloudy for our Friday, the high back to 62. Now Saturday, heading into the weekend, after a cloudy start, sunshine returns. There'll be a steady breeze in the afternoon. Milder, though, with a high up to 68. Sunny skies for Sunday with a high 65. Sunny, breezy, and pleasant Monday, the high 69. With your AccuWeather forecast, I'm meteorologist Jason Caterina.
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27: Good morning and welcome to Dakota Mornings. I am your host, Michael Bell, joined in studio by Jenna Gullo, Missouri Slope Area Wide United Way, and I nailed it.
28: You are a professional. I like it.
27: See, it only took six times, but
28: that's
27: I got
28: all right.
27: It. I think good morning. Thank you for joining us.
28: Yeah, thanks for having me.
27: I wanted to check in. I find it important to check in with the United Way on a regular basis.
28: Thank
27: I am
28: you.
27: So glad that you make the time to talk, to come in and sit down and talk through some of the issues that you're having, as well as some of the celebrations that you guys have going on.
28: I appreciate it. One of our strongholds is that we're very transparent. So yep. Any question anyone ever has, anyone want to look and see how we use our dollars, we're 100% accountable. And also we hold the agencies that we fund accountable. Mm-hmm. They report quarterly. They have outcomes. Our board takes it very, very seriously, as do I. And so...
27: And I appreciate that, and I appreciate the accountability aspect, the transparency aspect. Obviously, if you're taking private money, then you know there's a responsibility that you owe.
28: Yeah, exactly.
27: And you guys take that so seriously, and I appreciate it.
28: Well, it's one of the reasons I love my job, and I love working for United Way, yeah. Is because we can account for every single cent. we received this one grant last year from the state, and I had to do a final report and submit for reimbursement for the last half of the grant, and it was 450 pages of receipts.
27: Nice.
28: See, I'm very proud of that, though.
27: You should be.
28: I mean,
27: paper your wall with that.
28: No joke. I mean, of course, it's a waste of time, and it's certainly not efficient, and you know, that's kind of sometimes how state programs operate, but guess what?
27: Federal
28: we're here for it. Show me the money, and we're here for it. So, there was actually someone posted something about the homeless shelter and why we weren't open during the daytime. Well, we actually separate out our funds based on how donors want their dollars used.
27: Mm-hmm.
28: It's super expensive to run a homeless shelter. That's probably why no one raised their hand to do it when Ruth Meyers closed back in 2017. And to do it well, it takes money. And so, you know, we promised the city of Bismarck back when Ruth Meyers closed, and it was a couple years that we did it temporarily. We made a commitment that we would do an overnight shelter for the city. But if we were going to be open 24/7, we would need help.
27: Yeah. And that's one of the things that I wanted to talk to you about today. It's cold. This morning it was a little chilly. My seat warmer and my steering wheel warmer went off when I got on the car this morning, which means it's below 40 degrees. We're coming into the time when you guys are needed the most.
28: Yeah, and it's so sad. So sad. And people have been saying we're full. Well, we have never actually said since we've started the homeless shelter business that we're full.
27: Okay.
28: Because people will die outside. I mean, when it's winter and it's 30 some degrees, we pack people in, and it is so sad, but also we're so grateful that the United Way committed to building a permanent shelter for our city. Now, we are substance free.
27: Okay.
28: And that's...
27: That creates its own challenges, yeah.
28: It does create challenges for those who are not ready or at a point in their life, or some who will never be ready to be off of substances. I mean, it does. But it's such a small majority of the homeless. And not just in our community, but nationwide, only 14% are chronically homeless. Mm-hmm. And the rest of the folks are the majority that we serve, who are either recovering from alcoholism or addiction, or just don't have that issue. They're in crisis. They had a medical issue. Yeah. You know, I often will talk about Margaret, who lets me tell her story. I'll say that out loud. Yeah. And she's a wonderful, wonderful woman. She has been in and out of our shelter a few times. She's back with us. But she's the poor older woman who hangs out on Expressway during the daytime when we're not open.
27: Okay.
28: I don't know if you've seen her, but she
27: not.
28: Usually will bring all of her belongings in a cart. Not necessarily a shopping cart, but a cart. And Brenda Nagel runs the chamber now. She used to be out at UMary, but prior to that, she was in charge of Aetna here. And one time, Brenda was bringing food to our shelter after her son graduated. It was just leftover food. She texted me about 10 o'clock at night. Jenna, you know, do you guys want this food? So I'm like, yeah, just drop it off at the shelter. And so she dropped it off. And someone goes, Brenda. And Brenda's thinking, who do I know that works at the homeless shelter? She goes, I don't think I know anyone. She looked around and it was actually a client. It was Margaret. And this was some time back, but Margaret, she had hired Margaret 20 some years prior to that at Aetna. And now Margaret was homeless at our shelter. She had gotten into a car crash. That's what made her homeless.
27: Yeah,
28: she has a traumatic brain
27: injury.
28: But
27: this is where you guys step in, and you do exactly what you can. Mm-hmm. And I want to talk a little bit about what it would take to fund the day part of the program. I mean, we're talking about significant resources, but it's figure outable.
28: It's completely figure outable.
27: You're like, I made up that word some
28: months ago. I'm going to start to use that word. Yeah. I like that word. Yeah, it is. Because so when we were open 24/7, we had some government funding that allowed us to do so. And 80% of the people we served did not return to homelessness.
27: Okay.
28: Right.
27: And that's a metric you can track.
28: Yeah, we can track. We can track returns to homelessness, average length of stay, new clients. If we have the money for the staff to track it, right? Sure. We can't have little pennies to keep the lights on. And then we have no one to help the people that we're serving. I mean, it's almost counterintuitive. It's like, now maybe I'm being a little harsh, because what we're doing right now is awesome. And we're grateful that we're able to do it. We're providing safety, warmth, you know, showers,
27: food.
28: When we have enough funding, we're going to, we have washers and dryers, but they break so frequently. We need to invest in some commercial washers and dryers.
27: Commercial grade. Okay.
28: But computers, access to phone, you know, et cetera. We're doing a great thing. Hygiene supplies. So I'm grateful that we're able to do that, but we're just capable of doing so much more.
27: Sure.
28: And so when we're open 24/7, I coordinated 30 different agencies to come on site to provide services, and not just your usual suspects. We would have people like Raquel at the YMCA. She's their amazing HR gal. She would come and do career readiness. She would help people build resumes. I mean, she did that. She volunteered on her own volition to help the homeless. So it's just really, and then also if people needed childcare, we were able to pay the Y to come down and do temporary childcare so people could go and look for jobs.
27: Job interviews, things of that nature.
28: Yeah, get the linkages to support they need. I don't know how much it was utilized, but it was there. And they were willing to do that. And that's just one of our amazing partners. West Central Human Services would come down multiple times a day, their case managers, and they would help people get linked to addiction services or treatment or counseling, whatever they needed. They were also on call, and they still are on call for crisis services. You have a crisis, I mean, we can alleviate and save the city so much money and so many ER visits that are unnecessary, ambulance rides, you know, the PD, just, we just are proactive. We don't even know the money that we're saving the city. And so it is figure outable, but we need to be open. Well, we need to make sure we have our overnight shelter funded, number one. Number two, we need to have funding to be open during the daytime. But most importantly, we need money for staffing for all the people that we're helping.
27: Okay. I want to delve a little bit more into what that financial picture looks like when we come back from this commercial break. This is Dakota Mornings. I am your host, Michael Bell, KFYR 550 AM, 99.7 FM. We are an iHeartMedia production, and we are joined in studio by Jenna Gullo, Missouri Slope Area-Wide United Way. See, I did it again. And we will be back after this short...
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27: Welcome back to Dakota Mornings. I am your host, Michael Bell, joined in studio by Jenna Gullo, United Way, Missouri Slope area-wide United Way. And we were talking about, so what I'd like you to do is paint the picture of the need and what those dollars are going to be doing. And then let's see if we can't, you know, get this stood up in the next 6 months or so.
28: Oh, wow. That'd be great. So, okay. There's different ways to go about it, right? If we want to just provide a warming house and a 24/7 warming house, we can do that.
27: Sure.
28: But you need people to be on staff. It needs to be a safe place. And so you need at least 2 to 3 people there at any one time. Because our highest night of residents using our shelter were 144 people on one night. And you can't just have one person there. That's not safe, right? And we really pride ourselves on keeping children and families safe and vulnerable people that were at home, that are homeless. So, you know, we don't need to pay people a ton of money. But when you think of salaries, you think of insurance, you know, you think of even, you know, adding some part-timers in there, then we're looking at just a warming house at least 24/7, $500,000.
27: Okay.
28: And that's
27: $500,000 for a year or 6 months
28: for a year.
27: Or a month?
28: For a year.
27: For a year.
28: Yep.
27: Okay.
28: For a year. We need at least $500,000, but that's just a warming house. And that's not really what United Way does. We solve problems, mm-hmm. right? We make smart investments. So any well-run shelter operates with a minimum of $1 million to $1.2 million.
27: Okay.
28: And many do have a much larger budget and serve much less. Far less people.
27: Okay.
28: Right? I mean, you look at places in town, you might have 9 bedrooms, you know, for sure. A special population. And we're serving like 100 people a night when we're open 24/7. So to run it well, to get people in and out and connected to services, we really need $1 million. And we can find that. I mean, the state has that or the city has some money. I don't want to obligate taxpayers, God forbid.
27: Yeah.
28: But at the same time, if we're already spending $100 a night on jail, that is absurd. We could be giving that money to at least have a case manager, connect people to housing, connect people to other services. And plus, when we're open 24/7, we have 30 different providers come on a very regular basis on site meeting the homeless where they're at. And when I paint a picture of the homeless, many times it's elderly folks who are disabled that we need to get into nursing homes that mm-hmm. have Medicaid or have disability that can pay. They just don't have anyone to help get them there. We're talking about able-bodied people who are tough on their luck or just are getting over some medical, you know, emergencies, some crises in their life and want to get back into the workforce,
27: sure. Yep. And
28: are
27: that's
28: actively,
27: the part,
28: in the workforce.
27: So, you know, Bismarck here in the Bismarck and the surrounding counties, we don't have the homeless problem that they have in Los Angeles, Chicago, Houston. But it still exists. It's still here. And whether it's 10 or 100 or 150, the reality exists that it is here.
28: Well, it's not only here. We have more than 100 people on any given night who are homeless. And then you look at we have a low barrier shelter, even though they don't call themselves that, but it's around the margins that takes people who are actively using. And then we have people who are just unhoused that don't fit into or want to go to either. Sure. And so we do have a big need.
27: Well, there's a safety issue with the low barrier shelters. There's a safety issue there that you know, families don't want to put themselves in that sort of situation.
28: Yeah, we've never turned away a family, even if they're using. I had a school counselor, Kimberly, have a mom passed out at Hillside Park the other summer with an 8-year-old child, and said, "Bring her to me." She tested positive for meth. We did not kick her out. We got her linked to treatment. So we will never turn a family away. I was a foster parent for 10 years, so okay. I'm going to make sure we do everything we can to make sure kids are safe and that their parents are getting the help they need. I mean, that's just period.
27: Yeah, well, and you made a good point very early on when you talked about some people aren't ready. You know, that becomes part of your program where you guys raise the floor. That this is not a sustainable lifestyle, and raising the floor and raising the raising it is helpful in some ways too. It's tough parenting.
28: Well, also we have a lot of people that come from prison that are sober. They're clean, and we've had folks
27: and
28: tell
27: us really hard to get there.
28: Yeah, and honest to God, they deserve a chance. They deserve a second chance, and they say all the time, if they were sitting next to a guy shooting up or drinking, there no way they'd be able to maintain their sobriety. They'd be hanging out with those old friends again, and down they would go. So it's not about not helping people who have addiction issues. It's about really helping them and helping people stay sober, get housing, and get back up on their feet again. I mean, that it works. 80% don't return to homelessness.
27: And that is an impressive number, and I deeply appreciate that the United Way keeps track of that.
28: Yeah.
27: That's the target you're shooting for. And I appreciate that it goes along the lines as there is a metric for everything.
28: Yeah. And let me tell you, when we don't have the right staff and we have 100 people a night, there is no way to keep the HUD requirements of put this file in the client's file. For 100 clients, you're not going to be able to do it if you have one person on site.
27: Sure.
28: You're just putting out fires. You're just making sure the laundry is clean. You're just doing what you need to do. So we need to really look at appropriate staffing, having the staff capacity to really, truly help a caseload of 20, 30
27: people. Well, because
28: people.
27: The other thing, too, is that this isn't like a part-time deal for y'all. This is, you can't just take partial funding and, you know, on a hope and a prayer that 2 months from now you're going to have, you're going to be fully funded. You can't bring someone on without that financial component.
28: Yeah.
27: Long term.
28: Hey, real quick, I just want to do a shout out to your next guest.
27: Yeah.
28: Mr. Pat Finken helped when Ruth Meyers closed and when United Way was approached about sheltering. Good old Pat stood up and said, Jenna, I will help you fundraise. I will help you figure out some solutions. And that's how we kind of got roped into a lot of this. It's his fault.
27: It's his fault, yeah. Jenna Golo, United Way, thank you so much for joining us this morning.
28: Appreciate you guys.
31: 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More coming up.
0: Fox News, I'm CJ Poppa. The investigation underway into the pilot who tried to crash a Fly Dubai flight traveling from Saudi Arabia to Israel. Israeli Prime Minister Benjamin Netanyahu telling Fox and Friends,
1: it looks like he had been radicalized.
0: Adding,
1: it's too early to say whether he had any connections with Iran or with anyone else.
0: Heroes on the plane stepped in to subdue the co-pilot after he stabbed the other pilot mid-flight. The Tennessee Department of Corrections says it followed the state's execution protocol, but it did not result in the death of a convicted killer.
2: We don't know about her condition. Krista Pike was supposed to be killed, the first woman to be executed in Tennessee in more than 200 years.
0: That is Fox's Steve Harrigan reporting in Atlanta. Pike was 18 when she killed 19-year-old Colleen Slemmer more than 30 years ago. America.
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3: In 2005, investigators in Palm Beach, Florida, began uncovering a dark secret.
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3: There was a wealthy man in Palm Beach who was offering young girls a way to make money. That man was Jeffrey Epstein, and he had set up a system designed to bring him underage girls. Local police and the federal government would investigate and, by their count, find dozens of victims. Epstein would become one of the world's most infamous predators, a man who could have faced decades in prison but served just 13 months in his own wing of a county jail.
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3: Epstein's abuse would span years and cross state lines.
7: New York, Palm Beach, New Mexico, Paris, Virgin Islands, and each one of those residences is an alleged crime scene.
3: 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Truth and Lies, Jeffrey Epstein.
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19: Here's your AccuWeather forecast. It'll be cooler this afternoon with plenty of sun, the high of 62. Partly cloudy and chilly tonight, the low dipping down to 38. Mostly cloudy for our Friday, the high back to 62. Now Saturday, heading into the weekend, after a cloudy start, sunshine returns. There'll be a steady breeze in the afternoon. Milder, though, with a high up to 68. Sunny skies for Sunday with a high 65. Sunny, breezy, and pleasant Monday, the high 69. With your AccuWeather forecast, I'm meteorologist Jason Caterina.
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21: Welcome back to Dakota Mornings. I am your host, Michael Bell, joined in studio this morning by Pat Finken, who needs no introduction. Just got a shout-out from Jenna Golo. Pat, good morning. Thank you for taking the time.
22: Hey, no, glad to be here. We're hitting election season, both feet into the election season, so I appreciate the chance to come in and talk about what's going on in the world. So, yeah, thanks to Jenna, and of course, you know, she's doing God's work. So
21: yeah, she is.
22: That's always a good thing. She and I have conspired on a number of things over the years, but the homeless shelter was kind of a passion for me for a while. And
21: it still is.
22: Well, it still is.
21: The work you still do. I mean, you know.
22: No, really, you know, like a lot of people, you know, you're not confronted with it. You don't see because you're oblivious to it, right? And so when Ruth Meyers shut down, a lot of the people that were, and this is middle of winter, a lot of the people who were, you know, regulars and people that took advantage and were able, and thankfully were able to go to Ruth Meyers, ended up living in a small grove of trees across the street from my office.
21: Uh-huh.
22: And they would come to the front door and ask if they could just stand in our lobby to get warm and have a cup of coffee. I mean, it was heart-wrenching.
21: Yeah.
22: And so I sought out my good friend Jenna. And we raised some money to get it started, and she took that ball and ran with it. And we have a great program here, and she's working hard on it. But I really want to give her and United Way. I mean, they stepped into a breach, and people were going to die. You know, it was a really cold winter, and the people out there living in the trees 24 hours a day. You know, we'd let some people come in once in a while, stand in the lobby, get warm, those kinds of things, but that's not the solution.
21: And
22: she has tried all, you know, she was, they were in the Patterson, not the Patterson, the whatever that hotel, that vacated hotel is downtown. It's being renovated now. But anyway, they were in there for a while. There was a motel that was kind of empty for a while that they were in there for a while. But this new facility they've built and the program they're building, it is a testament to somebody who's passionate about the work and what you can get done in this town. And they ran into a speed bump with the city in terms of some of the financing, but I hope they get back. I hope the city figures out that this is important to the city, because if they don't do it, if United Way doesn't do it, and there are a lot of people that contribute, and myself included, to make that thing possible, but the city out of the gate had put some money into it, and then for some reason they didn't 1 year. But I hope the city understands that program, if United Way doesn't do it, it will fall on the police department.
21: Mm-hmm. Yeah.
22: And that will cost them 4 and 5 times more money than the little bit that they put into the program to make that operational. But it's a great program, and I give her full credit on that. And it is a great program. Sorry, that's not what I'm here to talk about.
21: But I truly appreciate your intervention at a crucial time. And I also want to highlight again the metrics associated with the success that the Missouri Slope area-wide United Way has had. The success metrics, they are able to calculate, they are able to provide that data, which is critically important because it highlights that all programs, all government programs, you can assign a metric to it. All government spending, whether it's city, county, or state, can all have a metric of success to it.
22: Well, not only that, but let's remember that most of the money that comes into that organization is private donors.
21: Yeah.
22: These business programs where people can take a portion of their paycheck, you know, $5 a month, whatever it is, they can work through their, and that, you know, their annual drive raises from private sources, you know, well, I think it's over $2 million now.
21: Yeah.
22: And to generate that kind of enthusiasm and that kind of support in the community, the same rules apply. You need those metrics. You need to be able to show that you're making a difference. And she's done that. And as a result, the fundraising, you know, as you know, having raised money, it's a slog, baby, trying to raise money. But they've been successful in doing that because they show that they pay attention to things, not just being there, but functioning well.
21: Yeah, and these metrics are really important because it highlights the success, and it is a recipe for future success. It is, you know, the proof is in it, and you can trust and rely on it.
22: Well, that's when I testified before the city commission the first time that they provided funding for the program. That was my point.
21: Mm-hmm.
22: You know, it's like, you know, what how do we know this is going to pay off for the city? I said, well, you know, they provide the numbers for you to do that. But think of one organization in the city of Bismarck, one or two organizations that have the kind of track record that they do in not only doing things, but doing what they say they're going to do and delivering on it time and time again. You're going to be hard pressed to find an organization that has had more success and more works harder at getting the job done than those guys do. And so, yeah, that was my message, that very message, is that they are a reliable source to do this kind of stuff, even in a private-public partnership. You know?
21: Amen. Yep.
22: So anyway, that's not what I'm here for.
21: No, that's not what you're here for, because we're talking about success up to this point, and we're going to transition smoothly to a failure.
22: Okay, well, there you go.
21: Citizens Alliance,
22: oh my.
21: Based out of Ohio, run here in North Dakota by Brandon Pritchard.
22: Pritchard.
21: Former legislator, is suing the state, naming our Secretary of State, Michael Howe. Can you give us a little context on
22: sure.
21: this?
22: Sure, absolutely. I'm happy to do it. The simple reality is this. Brandon started this organization in North Dakota, Citizens Alliance of North Dakota, to help elect kind of that right-wing extremist, an extremist is a good way to refer to them. And he, you know, to help elect that, and he's, you know, met early with some success and then went sideways since then. And as a result of that, he has kind of been searching for any way to win. And so he's had every election since has had less and less success. So now he's trying to find other ways to get his preferred candidates and mindset into office. Now, let's remember, this is not the first time he's sued North Dakota. In fact, there's an active suit going on in the state of North Dakota. The attorney general and the...
21: Is he acting as his own attorney, having graduated from the University of Minnesota Law School?
22: No.
21: Oh,
22: no.
21: Wait.
22: No, but he has applied.
21: Oh, wait.
22: He has applied to the state for a waiver so he could be... Because he's going, apparently, to the University of North Dakota Law School. And he's applying for a waiver so he can be a student who can practice law in certain court conditions so he can represent himself.
21: You don't need to apply for that waiver.
22: Well, you do, actually. If he wants to legally practice law in court, you need the waiver so you can go in as a student. And it's a common practice. A lot of students do this,
21: yeah,
22: right?
21: Law students that I know, anyway, think they're the smartest people in the world.
22: Oh, well, that's a little bit what's going on, I think, with Brandon. But anyway, the rest of the story is the original lawsuit, after he had kind of gotten roughed up, he lost his race for re-election. He lost the primary in Grand Forks.
21: In that opposition race.
22: Yeah, I mean, it's kind of after getting beat up on these fronts time and time again, and it probably having to go back to his donors to say, well, I've got to do something different here. So he's got to keep the money going, because I suspect it's also his employment that he is now needing to come up with new ways. Well, he sued the state, and I want to be clear that people understand this is the first lawsuit. The North Dakota Century Code has a law that prohibits you from lying in political advertising.
21: Correct.
22: That there is consequence if you willfully lie about your opponent or about anybody in this
21: Correct.
22: System, right? He went to court to have that law overturned on the grounds of First Amendment rights. He wants to be able to
21: lie yep.
22: without consequence. So that's the intent of that. So now fast forward to the primary, and now we're coming up on the general. They get, I mean, probably the worst setback that his organization has seen since it started. It loses everywhere
21: I mean,
22: in sight.
21: I've been clear that if you are a political consultant and you lose regularly, you need to find something else to do.
22: Oh, well, he did. He's now in the business of suing the state. But he is suing the state this time, contending that Michael Howe failed to do his job when he certified for the primary ballot some candidates. And part of the process is to get on the primary. You can either be nominated by the party, either at the district level or the state level, but these would be district level legislative seats. Or you can go out and get your signatures and go in. Well, he contends that these signatures that were used to put the people that actually won the election,
21: mm-hmm.
22: That's what he's mad
21: pretty
22: about.
21: Pretty overwhelming.
22: Right. This is not, if it was his people doing this, he wouldn't have ever been here. But these are the people that won, and in a lot of cases, overwhelmingly. He wants to go in and get those petitions thrown out so they get pulled from the ballot.
21: And so that then the district gets to appoint.
22: Right. So, because there would be a vacancy.
21: Right.
22: So then, and these districts, strategically, are the ones that are controlled by his kind of people. So anyway, he's going in there and saying, well, Michael Howe violated the rights of these people and broke the law because he allowed them to amend their petition, right? So the petitions came in they cases, were filed.
21: There wasn't the state in the signature petition. There wasn't the state. There wasn't the zip code for the signatories.
22: Well, exactly. And so he allowed them to fix the petitions before the final filing, which, by the way, is allowed under state law. So then Pritchard is saying, well, it's not applied equally, right? Because we had this thing in Grand Forks. Same thing happened up in Grand Forks. You didn't allow us, to fix the petitions there, but now you're letting these guys, you can't play favorites. Well, there's a small, subtle difference. The state law says that candidates have the right to fix deficiencies in the petition as long as it's done by the filing deadline.
21: Prior to the filing deadline.
22: And guess what? The Grand Forks example, that's not what happened. No. It came in at the 11th hour with

0: expert in this, and she does it right.
1: Yeah, and you know what? If they weren't, then there should be consequences to that. But they are doing it right. And again, validated by the fact that all these court cases and all these challenges just fall on deaf ears. Part of the mistake that this populist extremist wing of the Republican Party fall into is that they look at what goes on in other states and apply it to here. Yep. Yep. And that is not the reality. North Dakota has been really the shining star in how to run elections well, and kind of wish the rest of the country would, including voter ID.
0: Yeah, and that's exactly right. We need to go to a commercial break.
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0: 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We are an iHeartMedia production, joined in studio by Pat Pinkin. We're talking about the garbage, which is Brandon Pritchard's lawsuit against the Secretary of State. He's named a whole bunch of people in this suit, none of whom have any business being part of this. And I love the Secretary of State's response to this. Which was, they just cited the Century Code.
1: Right. When in doubt.
0: They just put that out there and, you know, that's, so this is, this, and I find this to be hilarious. This is, you know, this is the very epitome of a frivolous lawsuit. And I think that the state should look to recoup some of the monies they've had to spend, to defend what is Century Code, what is the law in the United States.
1: Well, and not only in this case, if you want to talk about tort reform in this country.
0: Yeah, it starts, you know, with these types of suits.
1: Well, not only that, it's then loser beware.
0: Yeah.
1: You know, in

0: England, if you lose a lawsuit, you help pay for the other guy's bill. In the U.S., that's not how it works, right?
1: That was a discussion in the mid to late 90s, early 2000s, that was going around Washington about a loser's pay. And, you know, I think there's merit to it because this is the very definition of frivolity.
0: Right.
1: No, that's why I find it so hilarious.
0: Well, and that just, and there are extreme cases where the courts can award damages that way, but it isn't the rule of the land, right? And so, yeah, I think you'd eliminate, in fact, the studies that have been done on this issue show that you could eliminate a lot of the frivolous lawsuits in this country if the loser had to pay. In other words, right now you're responsible for your own bill, but not the other guy's. The minute you have to be responsible for the other guy's bill, it's amazing how people say, maybe I don't want to do that.
1: Well, and that's a good point. And that's, you know, I'm going to make a suggestion to our Attorney General, Drew Wrigley. And I'm not an attorney. I have not been to law school.
0: He doesn't play one on TV either.
1: No, I don't play one on TV. And I didn't stay at a Holiday Inn Express last night. I will say that the Attorney General should take a real hard look at suing for damages that have been done financially to the state of North Dakota.
0: You know, I think part of it, too, is that they're just trying to, you know, timing is always interesting.
1: He's trying to draw attention to himself.
0: Well, I think that's it. I mean, I think, one, it's probably a fundraising scheme to do this right now.
1: Sure,
0: it's also to justify somehow why he got beat so badly in the last election. And it's also to throw some mud on the people who prevailed going into the election. Right.
1: Well, and this is what I talk about when I talk about the grievance industrial complex. This is that perpetual, I'm a victim of X, I'm a victim of Y. And if you'll notice in every press release, every filing, everything that Citizens Alliance North Dakota does, it's all, I'm a victim of somebody else, some other entity.
0: Yeah, God forbid that my ideas lack merit or maybe even just are ridiculous.
1: Yeah, and that you lose at the ballot box.
0: Right, and you lose because people recognize a bad idea and therefore they go a different direction. And that's kind of what's finally caught up. In the early days, that populist stuff kind of had a nice ring to it. It has worn off its luster a little bit, as evidenced by the people who are winning. What's also interesting, though, is to watch how that...
1: True conservatives are winning.
0: Right. True conservatives are winning. True pro-business conservatives are winning. People that want to create jobs and wealth and opportunity for all people in North Dakota, not some grievance purveyors that, like you talk about. So the other thing that's interesting is that we see that crowd now starting to come back and say, well, if we can't win and our Republicans are going to win, let's try to help the other guy win because we can't beat them head on. So if we got a couple Democrats running, maybe we can get back to a point where then that's who we're running against. You know, you got, for example, you got Charles Tuttle, long time. You're one of your favorites, I know. Is out there. He's running
1: that
0: for
1: dude
0: the.
1: He hates me, and I think I've met him twice. And that dude hates.
0: Yeah,
1: me.
0: Well, he hates anybody on our side. But he's running for the House. This is like the 127th time he's run. But he's out there. Got a Vern Thompson yard sign, the Democrat candidate for Ag Commissioner,
1: right?
0: Because he's now gonna, you know, he's just mad and he's taking his ball and going home, and he's going to advocate for the other side, even though he doesn't agree with anything they say. And that's the mentality. It's win at any cost.
1: He's a purveyor and he sells Trump stuff. And so, you know, this anti-data center thing, which Vern Thompson has wrapped himself around the axle on, you know, I asked Commissioner Goring directly, do you want to have anything to do with data centers here in North Dakota from the agriculture commissioner's perch? And he said, absolutely not.
0: It's a PSC kind of thing.
1: Yeah.
0: Or maybe industrial commission. Industrial commission.
1: Or maybe a county thing.
0: Right.
1: Let the counties work it through its process.
0: And that doesn't mean you can't advocate for things that grow the rural economy, right? Because
1: But this isn't that.
0: Well, I would argue that data centers have a real opportunity to grow the rural economy and provide jobs in addition to the farm.
1: Well, you also don't get the opportunity to tell someone else what they can and can't do with their land.
0: Right. Now, you can be smart about regulating it, making sure that you do it right, and all those things, closed loop systems.
1: Counties are perfectly capable of doing that.
0: And yet we can still have all the benefits, the jobs, the economic impact, all that, and lower taxes because of it.
1: This is Dakota Mornings. I am your host, Michael Bell, KFYR 550 AM, 99.7 FM. 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
9: Is she conscious? 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I'm Dave Anthony, Fox News. We still don't know. The morning after a convicted killer survived an execution in Tennessee, getting two injections that were not lethal.
10: They went through two rounds, and she was still breathing at the end. It was very ragged. She lifted her head up and was looking around at one point.
9: Catherine Sweeney was a media witness and says Krista Pike also complained her arm hurt and was burning, and was last heard behind a closed curtain snoring loudly before being taken to a hospital.
11: Pike was convicted at age 18 of a brutal murder of a 19-year-old classmate. This is the second botched execution in Tennessee this year. The governor is demanding a full investigation, and for now, all executions suspended in Tennessee for the rest of the year.
9: Fox's Steve Harrigan. A search continues near the California coast for a missing patient on board a medevac helicopter flight.
12: It crashed shortly after takeoff, and from what we understand from last night, there were four people recovered from the aircraft.
9: Coast Guard LA Sector Commander Stacy Cressy, two of the four survived. He was radicalized by Islamists. That's what Israel's Prime Minister tells Fox about the co-pilot who attacked the captain and tried to crash a Fly Dubai flight. Benjamin Netanyahu also praised the passengers who stopped him and landed the plane safely as superheroes, preventing a 9/11 style attack.
13: Because of the courage of these people, I think they tell the world that you can't fight these terrorism.
9: Renee Good's family has filed a wrongful death lawsuit against the federal government after she was killed in January, shot in her car in Minneapolis protesting an ICE operation.
14: Good's family says she wasn't using her car in a threatening way, calling the shooting illegal. The Trump administration has defended the action, saying the agent opened fire in self-defense.
9: Fox's Jeff Manasso. The Supreme Court has agreed to consider a challenge to the Trump administration denying bond hearings to immigrants who are challenging their deportations. 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
18: From the iHeartRadio North Dakota newsroom, I'm Sam Spack. Bismarck Public Schools will host a community forum regarding a $116.5 million bond referendum. The forum is scheduled to take place on October 7th at Century High School. The district will present its long-range facility plan and allow residents to ask questions about the district's infrastructure needs. A $127 million referendum was narrowly rejected in June. Construction has begun for a Chase Bank and 7 Brew on the former Famous Dave's property across the street from the Kirkwood Hollywood Mall in Bismarck.
19: The 7 Brew location will be the company's second in the city. The first is in northern Bismarck. The Chase Bank is expected to open late next year. This will be the bank's first branch in Bismarck. Famous Dave's closed in July of 2025. I'm Carrie Mack.
18: And lastly, Minot State University's Native American Club is rallying for Orange Shirt Day. The rally coincided with the National Day for Truth and Reconciliation, which honors Indigenous children and families who suffered and died in the residential school system. With the latest, I'm Sam Speck.
20: 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What's happening?
21: 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I will never stifle the growth.
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32: Here's your AccuWeather forecast. It'll be cooler this afternoon with plenty of sun, the high of 62. Partly cloudy and chilly tonight, the low dipping down to 38. Mostly cloudy for our Friday, the high back to 62. Now Saturday, heading into the weekend, after a cloudy start, sunshine returns. There'll be a steady breeze in the afternoon. Milder, though, with a high up to 68. Sunny skies for Sunday with a high 65. Sunny, breezy, and pleasant Monday, the high 69. With your AccuWeather forecast, I'm meteorologist Jason Caterina.
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1: 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We're an iHeartMedia production, and we are joined in studio by my friend, Burley County Sheriff Kelly Lieben. Good morning, Kelly. Thank you for taking the time.
35: Good morning, Michael. Thanks very much, as always.
1: Yeah, and we just decided about 30 seconds ago what it is that we're going to talk about today, as per the course for you and I when we get together, because there is no end to conversations that we can have.
35: No, and honestly, like, we should have a campfire in here, just like sitting around visiting by the campfire.
1: Yes, yeah, there you go. And it is cold enough outside today. It's warm enough in the studio. I don't think flame is allowed in the studio. deal. But hey, you know, we can. You're the sheriff, so you're the one that would be putting us in harm's way, and I appreciate that.
35: Let's not have that fight okay, with the fine. Studio.
1: Oh, fine. The FBI, the Federal Bureau of Investigation, has made a concerted effort to outreach to elderly groups, the AARP and folks of that nature, to talk about the proliferation of financial scams, financial fraud, which is being perpetrated throughout the United States. You and I have had a conversation about this before. There are some definite guideposts and caveat emptors that are associated with this. And I just wanted to get some thoughts from you on, number one, what it is that the Burleigh County Sheriff's Office is doing, what you're continuing to do, and how we can all be more aware of these scams.
35: You know, Michael, and correct, you and I have had this conversation. I think almost every time I've come on your show, I've tried to give a shout out to, hey, be aware of scams out there. And, I'm so appreciative when I see, like, you know, important agencies, and obviously, you know, the FBI with all what they cover, and Homeland Security and all this, you know, the U.S. Postal Service, all these agencies are doing what they can. And this is a problem. The scary thing is, it seems no matter what we do, it continues to happen.
1: Yeah, well, because they've had success. Even, you know, if they get 0.5% success, we're talking about real money, real life savings.
35: Absolutely. And, you know, and so many factors come in. So when you ask, okay, you know, what are we doing as a local agency, the Sheriff's Department here in Burleigh County? And we are constantly on our social media telling people, be aware of scams. And I think the thing is that's important to say, Michael, is, you know, we have seen everything from the very, very sophisticated scam all the way down to what I would just say,
1: cops.
35: You know, amateurs just taking an opportunity.
1: Mm-hmm.
35: But it all comes down to, you know, North Dakota people, by their good nature, their trusting spirit, it makes them vulnerable. And I say over and over again to people, this is one time it's okay to be rude and questioning. You know, you get a call from somebody saying, you know, you owe this bill, or we're going to, you know, you miss jury duty. We could go on for hours and list the different scams.
1: Mm-hmm.
35: You know, we see it at the jail.
1: Sure.
35: You want to get your loved one into treatment, pay this money. You want to get your friend out of jail, send us money. And all these times, the one message we say over and over to the public is question and verify.
1: Yep.
35: And I think people, there's another part to that where then when somebody gets into the scam and maybe there's a moment of realization, then there's the embarrassment and the hesitation, and they're hoping, well, maybe it's not a scam. But at any time in this process where your gut says, I don't know if this is legitimate, please stop and verify. Call law enforcement. Call anybody you trust and just run it by them.
1: Mm-hmm. Yeah, and that's a really good outlet, because you're not a slave to this phone. And it seems to be proliferating via phone, where you'll have somebody say, your grandson has been arrested and you need to get me, you know, $200 in gift cards type of thing, to get him out of jail. Those fear tactics, you don't have to stay on the phone with the people.
35: No.
1: You can hang up, call the Burleigh County Sheriff's Office. I'm sure you guys do, you know, more than just Burleigh County.
35: Yes.
1: And you're able to ascertain relatively quickly whether or not it's true.
35: Absolutely. And, you know, part of the problem, and as we sit here and talk, I've got 10,000 thoughts in my head.
1: I want to hear all
35: of them. Well, and I want to share all of them on the fraud part. We'll stick to that. But, that's a great point you bring up. You are not a slave to that phone. Tell them, hey, I want to just verify this.
1: You don't even have to be nice about it.
35: No, hang up. and call the number back.
1: If you're having a bad day, take it out on the person on the phone and then hang up.
35: Yes, and I've told people that before on the phone when I'm on a phone call, and they'll say, well, how do I know you're the sheriff? And I said, well, call back, look up the phone number, call back and ask for me. Mm-hmm. And, you know, and I, in fact, hope they do, because obviously these fraudsters are very convincing. Sure. And, you know, I'll share a personal story. I had a family relative that was a victim of a scam. And her husband and daughter called me. And do you remember on Scooby-Doo, and I use this example all the time, not to date myself, but when they would get put under, excuse me, the trance,
1: yep,
35: and their eyes would be spinning. Mm-hmm. And I felt like that as I'm talking to my relative. She's known me my whole life, and I'm saying, this is fraud. They are ripping you off. And she was convinced that I was wrong. And I just, that thought came to my head that, like in Scooby-Doo, her eyes had to be spinning.
1: Sure.
35: Because they had put her under a trance.
1: That's a really good characterization. And, you know, I want to go back to you. Your telephone is for your convenience.
35: Absolutely.
1: And it is not for the convenience of those who are fast talking, have an answer to everything. You know, again, I'm going to go back to, you don't even have to be polite. You don't have to say, please let me verify. Just hang up and then call and verify.
35: And the thing is, I not to pick on the sales industry, but really high pressure. I look at the work we do in law enforcement, and I wouldn't say for the most part, you know, that anything we do is high pressure tactics, because mm-hmm. one, it gets questioned in court.
1: Sure.
35: rightfully so.
1: Yeah.
35: You know, but the other thing, you know, like in our business, you know, obviously we want the truth. But early on in my career, one of my mentors back then was Lieutenant Witkowski, Les Witkowski. But he always said, in our business, the only thing better than the truth is a provable lie. So I don't care what you say. I'm just going to document what you say. So when these people are posing as law enforcement and they're pressuring you, our warrants deputies, they don't pressure you. They just explain, we got a warrant. Either we get you or we get the cash.
1: Yeah.
35: You know, and there's no need to be forceful about that. And so when these people on the phone creating these sense of urgency and demanding and really putting the high pressure tactics on, that's really when you have to hit the timeout and say, you know what, I got to regroup here and think about this.
1: Yeah. And you know what? Don't be shy or bashful about doing that, because if it is a warrant officer that is calling, the warrant officer is going to lay it out very clearly for you and is not going to pressure you to resolve it immediately.
35: No. And
1: you get 5 minutes.
35: Yeah, exactly. And the other part of that, Michael, is I think, you know, then I tell this all the time again to victims, don't be embarrassed.
1: Yeah.
35: It happens. We've all, you know, been suckered into something. Obviously, sometimes this is very big amounts of money we're talking. Unfortunately, I've seen cases in the high tens of thousands of dollars that's gone. You know, the other problem we run into as a local law enforcement agency is trying to investigate these. Every once in a while, you know, the old adage, a broken clock is right mm-hmm. twice a day. Every once in a while, we get lucky and we get a good break. Problem is, a lot of this is originating overseas. Mm-hmm. You know, in today's technological world, we're fighting to always stay current, keep our deputies trained on how to investigate these type of crimes. But you got, you know, and I might get this wrong, but VPNs, you know, so... Yep. Everything's protected.
1: You can spoof a phone number and area code easily.
35: Absolutely, yes. You know, and I had that happen to me one time. My caller ID showed my good friend's son had called me. So I called him back up, you know, like a day later, and we're just making small talk. And then I said, hey, by the way, why'd you call? And he's like, well, I didn't call you.
1: Yeah.
35: And then I went back and listened to the message, and uh-huh. it was a scam.
1: Yeah.
35: So.
1: Well, and that's the other thing too, is that there's a predatory aspect to it. There, these scam artists, and the FBI is highlighting this directly nationwide. There's a predatory nature to them, that to resolve this, you need to put up cash immediately.
35: Yes.
1: That is a caveat that no legitimate law enforcement officer will ever require.
35: Absolutely. And after the break, I know I have a avenue I want to go down.
1: Kelly Leben is a professional when it comes to Dakota Mornings. When the music comes on, he knows he has 28 seconds to talk. I appreciate that. This is Dakota Mornings. I am your host, Michael Bell, KFYR 550 AM, 99.7 FM. We are an iHeartMedia production, joined in studio by Burleigh County Sheriff Kelly Leben, and we will be back after
0: 6:30 AM. 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
5: In baseball, only one wild card series remains as the White Sox swept the Astros with a 7-3 Game 2 win. The Yankees scored 9 runs for the second straight day, eliminating the Red Sox 9-2 in Game 2, and the Padres finished off the Cubs 4-1 to move on. In the one series that remains, the Phillies got back-to-back homers by Kyle Schwarber and Bryce Harper in the 8th inning to tie the Braves at 3, and Alec Boehm won it with an opposite field shot in the 10th. Game 3 has been moved to tonight at 8 Eastern on NBC and Peacock. And in the NFL, disgruntled Pittsburgh cornerback Joey Porter Jr. is headed to Dallas for 2 future draft picks. Porter has not played a snap this season as he's still recovering from a back injury. The Steelers are in Cleveland tonight for Thursday Night Football, 8:15 Eastern on Amazon Prime Video. I'm Andy West with your iHeartRadio Sports Report.
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1: Welcome back to Dakota Mornings. I am your host, Michael Bell, joined in studio by Burleigh County Sheriff Kelly Leben, my friend Kelly Leben. And we were talking before we had to go to break, before I had to cut you off. You were on a rant there, and I appreciate it.
35: Hey, no, and exactly, you know, when we're talking about these scams, and, you know, one of the things, like, we're emphasizing over and over again, I hope the audience picks up on this theme, slow it down, slow it down. Yep. Always slow it down. But, you know, and we talk about, you know, that spidey sense all the time, you know, and I tell people, I don't care what the situation is, trust your gut. Mm-hmm. Your gut is always accurate. It's crazy.
1: I characterize that as the Holy Spirit, but yes.
35: Yes, yes, absolutely. And, you know, but during these processes, if you look at it from 30,000 feet, and like you hit on it earlier, go get a gift card for the sheriff's department. If you stop and think from 30,000 feet, take the emotion out of it, and say, a sheriff's deputy wants me to get a Walmart gift card and come to the sheriff's department. That just doesn't make sense. Mm-hmm. You know, right now, you know, people like trying to hide the money that they're sending to these people. When you step back and look at these situations and ask yourself, does this make sense, what I'm doing? And a lot of times you should immediately say, this does not seem right. And verify, call, I don't care, call a friend, call anybody.
1: Yeah, and the verification part is really important. You don't have to win. You don't have to beat them at a game that they've perfected.
35: No.
1: You just hang up the phone and say, not today, Satan.
35: Absolutely, and there's a great movie out there with, I'll probably pronounce his name wrong, Jason Statham, I think is.
1: Okay, sure.
35: It's called The Beekeeper.
1: Oh, and it's a great movie.
35: It's a great movie.
1: And I saw it a couple of years ago.
35: It kind of highlights this industry. Yeah. And, you know, and I say this all the time, Michael, when we talk and just in general, these guys are professionals. Mm-hmm. It's unethical. It's illegal.
1: It's immoral.
35: It's immoral. We can go on for hours. The bottom line is it's a business, just like drug dealing, just like, you know,
1: prostitution,
35: yep. Everything. And of course, they're going to be good at it because this is what they do day in, day out. And I always say if they would take those talents, you know, imagine being a salesman in a legitimate profession.
1: Sure.
35: They would be amazing because the ability to convince people is off the charts.
1: And the timing is always, to me, is always interesting. You can track back the timing to the Middle East, to Europe, to Asia. And it's, you know, the timing is always turns out to be at the least beneficial time for the recipient of the call.
35: Yeah. And, you know, and they use sometimes these hoaxes. And, for example, what I would tell everybody is, first off, we're not taking a gift card. If you miss
1: the Burley County Sheriff's Office, does not take gift cards.
35: No, we like cash. We're a cash business, preferably. But you know, if you miss jury duty, I'm trying to think in my 36 years, I'm sure somebody has blatantly skipped jury duty.
1: I think that's probably happened a time or two.
35: And maybe there was some follow up. But I honestly cannot remember somebody going to jail over jury duty. I cannot remember. Now, I'm not saying
1: I'm going to go out on a limb here and say in the history of jury duty, nobody's ever gone to jail for skipping jury duty.
35: No. I mean, you would have to be pretty blatant, you know, because people forget things happen. So we're not taking gift cards. If you miss jury duty, I don't even know if you're going to get a call from us. Maybe the court.
1: I don't even know that the courts call anymore.
35: Probably not. You know, and I hope people don't just start not showing up for jury duty.
1: Jury duty is important. Yeah, I got called for jury duty not too long ago. I called in at my appointed time, and the parties had settled. So that's typically how it goes.
35: Absolutely.
1: I've always wanted to be on a jury, though. I've always wanted to be on a jury.
35: Yeah, I ended up on a civil jury, but it was supposed to be a 2-week trial and it settled. Thank goodness. Cause, that was back when I really couldn't sit for 2 weeks, but, anyways, back to our topic.
1: Yeah.
35: Now I'm kind of taking over for you and keeping us on topic.
1: Please do. Yeah. See, this is, I mean, the chair is ready for you to sit in anytime you want.
35: Well, I appreciate that, Michael. So I want to touch on one scam before I forget.
1: Sure.
35: And I know, you know, unfortunately, probably a lot of the young people may not listen to the radio show. No offense, Michael,
1: yeah, none taken.
35: They're in school. That's why. But, you know, one of the scams we have that happens is with the internet and sexual instances. Yeah. And, you know, and it's an awkward subject to talk about.
1: But yeah, the blackmail aspect.
35: The blackmail. Yeah, yeah. Yes. You know, and so when you have a situation and basically what ends up happening is there's some interaction between somebody on the other end of the camera and the victim, and then at some point when they've got compromising information or video or audio, whatever, then they come back with a demand.
1: Yep.
35: And say, okay, if you don't pay us this amount of money, we are going public with this.
1: And they target high schoolers and college students.
35: Yes, people that are, the embarrassment factor is going to be very, very high. And plus, that's a vulnerable population at that point in life. Yep. And again, we just can't reassure these people enough that, listen, if the cure is worse than the disease, you know, if that's appropriate to use that, stop and say, you know what, we'll take the consequences.
1: I want to reemphasize this when we come back from this commercial break. We need to go to a commercial break. This is Dakota Mornings. I am your host, Michael Bell, joined in studio by Burleigh County Sheriff, my friend Kelly Lieben. We're talking about all sorts of scams on the internet. The FBI has made a special emphasis this month on it, and I wanted to highlight it for you fine folks. We will be back after this short commercial break.
33: 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More coming up.
8: Fox News, I'm Angelo Bavaro. Officials investigating the co-pilot of a flight bound for Tel Aviv accused of stabbing the captain in a failed attempt to crash the plane.
9: We know that he underwent Islamist radical indoctrination. That appears to be something we're gathering.
8: Israeli Prime Minister Benjamin Netanyahu on Fox and Friends. Trey Yingst with more.
10: The injured pilot had the wherewithal to open the cockpit door. That's when the passengers jumped into action, making their way into the cockpit, subduing the pilot who was attempting to crash the jet.
8: Off-duty pilots on that flight were able to land that plane. A new AP poll on the economy.
11: Just 17% of U.S. adults approve of President Trump's handling of the economy overall, a new low.
8: That is Fox's Tanya J. Powers. 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
32: Here's your AccuWeather forecast. It'll be cooler this afternoon with plenty of sun, the high of 62. Partly cloudy and chilly tonight, the low dipping down to 38. Mostly cloudy for our Friday, the high back to 62. Now Saturday, heading into the weekend, after a cloudy start, sunshine returns. There'll be a steady breeze in the afternoon. Milder, though, with the high up to 68. Sunny skies for Sunday with the high 65. Sunny, breezy, and pleasant Monday, the high 69. With your AccuWeather forecast, I'm meteorologist Jason Caterina.
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1: Welcome back to Dakota Mornings. I am your host, Michael Bell, joined in studio by Burley County Sheriff Kelly Lieben. And I had to cut you off again when you were in the middle of a really good story at making a point. So why don't you go ahead and continue?
35: You know, so Michael, in these sextortion cases, yep, basically, you know, and, you know, they may accuse somebody of looking at, like we talked about on break, you know, child sexual material, which obviously is a serious crime.
1: Yep.
35: And but a lot of times this is just youthful mistakes being made on the internet.
1: We were all idiots.
35: Yes.
1: The proliferation of social media has made that exponentially more exposed, but we were all idiots.
35: Yes. And so what ends up happening is, you know, they will say, okay, we have a compromising statement or a compromising image of you. We now are going to go public with this, share it with all your friends on Facebook or Snapchat, whatever, unless you pay this amount of money. And I want to say this, and again, this goes back to, is the cure worse than the disease? Because the first thing is, if you pay the amount of money, and maybe it's not a big amount of money to your financial resources, but it's never going to be enough.
1: Yeah, that's right.
35: This is not a one-time thing. They're going to keep coming back and taking another chop at the tree. Mm-hmm. And at some point, you have to just say, okay, I can't keep doing this. And then what you're going to find is that they move on to the next one. So I would tell people, if you find yourselves in these situations, you're better off just taking the chance, because more than likely they are not going to do anything. They're going to move on to the next person and find an easy target.
1: And I think that that's good advice. I would also encourage people, especially young people, find somebody you trust and tell them.
35: Absolutely.
1: Whether it's your parent, guardian, law enforcement, your pastor, whoever it is, you know, you stepping outside yourself, taking the 30,000 foot level, you know, somebody you trust can help guide you through this.
35: Well, and Michael, the word we keep talking about here is embarrassment.
1: Yeah.
35: Shame. At some point, shame and embarrassment, and nobody likes to be embarrassed.
1: Nope.
35: And so at some point, find somebody you trust. And you know what? Don't worry about being judged. Like I said earlier, I tell every victim I get a chance to talk to, don't be embarrassed. It happens. Yep. It happens to the best of them. And so the main thing is protecting yourself.
1: And protecting yourself for the long haul.
35: Yes.
1: Understanding that, you know, shedding shame is one of the priorities of all addictions. And while this isn't necessarily an addiction, it is a shameful period of time. But in the whole scope of your life, it is not.
35: No, exactly. And and we keep saying some common themes with all these scams, you know, step back and look at it, you know, talk to somebody you trust. If it seems hinky, it probably is hinky. You know, I think about this every time I write a check. I'm hesitant to send a check through the mail. No offense to the postal service, but I can't imagine the feeling of putting $35,000, $50,000 in a cardboard box and taking that to a postal facility.
1: Sure.
35: You know, and it happens.
1: Yeah.
35: And you know, I've heard situations where one postal facility has rejected it because they're warning the person, this sounds like fraud. So they call back and say, hey, did you mail it? No. The postal facility says this sounds like fraud. Okay, then go to this postal facility.
1: Yeah.
35: And so, again...
1: Well, and this is where tellers in banks and bank executives become really, really important, because they're aware of this too.
35: Absolutely.
1: And they're there to... And they have a genuine interest in protecting your resources for you on your behalf.
35: And Michael, I would say this, and not to step on anybody's toes, but if you're in those professions... whether it's an investment firm or it's a bank. And I guess to me, you know, I would be alerted if I was a bank teller, knowing what I know, and I see an elderly person come to the bank and withdraw a large amount of cash, immediately I would be suspect.
1: Yep.
35: And I think, and I want to applaud all the businesses out there, and I've been contacted as sheriff and by some people that are my friends, but they'll say, hey, can we run a scenario by you? And they don't violate confidentiality or anything, but they just say, you know, X is happening. And I'm like, stop. Yep. Call the police department, have them come and talk to this person. If you have pay on death people listed on these accounts or anything, reach out to them. But you know what? The worst thing you're going to do is maybe upset your customer.
1: Yeah.
35: They're coming, they want money, and you're kind of protecting them maybe more than you have a legal obligation to do, but I think it's a moral obligation. And
1: that's what you see here in North Dakota, because of the small town feel, the small town reality of these banks and these tellers. And, you know, they are happy to work with you to resolve any situation you want. It's one of the reasons why we love bankers so much here at Dakota Mornings, is they're willing to work with you to help you resolve any situation you need. Trust them when they tell you it's a scam.
35: Absolutely. Or... if you go to the bank and before you draw out the money, ask to speak to one of the people in leadership at the bank and just say, you know, can I get your opinion on this?
1: Yeah. And this isn't to say that that you can't walk into a bank and withdraw money and not give a reason for it. It's your money.
35: Yeah.
1: But, you know, there needs to be a little bit of back and forth as to, you know, their understanding that the bank is trying to protect you.
35: Yes, absolutely. Banks, investment firms,
1: yeah,
35: everything.
1: Investments, that's a really good point.
35: Where you have large amounts of assets stockpiled.
1: Yeah.
35: Hopefully large amounts of assets stockpiled.
1: Well, and the other thing too is the scams, you know, they're more proliferating on phones now because of the ubiquity of and the ease of use of phones. But there still is a very real threat from email.
35: Yes.
1: From clicking and getting ransomware and all that kind of stuff. It, let's talk about that for a minute, about the threats there. And my contention is, if you're getting an email with a link or a document that you don't know the person and trust the person, don't open it. Don't click the link.
35: Oh, absolutely, Michael. And, you know, and this is the Lieben luck. We always say Lieben luck. There might be a Nigerian guy that actually has $8 million and he's trying to find me.
1: Right.
35: Unfortunately, I'm going to miss it because I'm not going to reply back.
1: Yeah. That's so sad.
35: Yes. You know, Publishers Clearinghouse, that scam is still out there. I don't think they do that anymore. If they do.
1: They don't. My understanding is they don't do it, and it's a very, very narrow window now.
35: Yes.
1: And you don't need to give any money.
35: No. That's a great point, Michael. If you won something, you don't have to pay up front.
1: Right.
35: I've never seen a contest that a legitimate one.
1: It's prohibited in Century Code.
35: Yes. So again, question everything, you know, trust but verify. We could say all these different, you know, quotes and stuff, but I'm from Missouri. Show me.
1: Yeah,
35: you know.
1: That's you know, and I say this is hard earned knowledge. My firm, we got ransomware, and we, you know, it wasn't a lot of money that they were looking to unlock, but the future did not look bright for us from a financial perspective if we were to pay it, because we're going to have to pay it more than once, more than twice.
35: Absolutely.
1: More than three times. We ended up taking and spending the money to rehabilitate our server system and spend as much money. So this is hard-earned knowledge about not clicking on links, not clicking on documents, because there's all sorts of malicious malware and ransomware out there that you need to be careful of. And unfortunately, this is the world we live in.
35: Well, and that's another good point, Michael. And even, you know, you see businesses, I know at the county and at the state level, they hound this into people. Don't click on anything you're not, if you didn't expect it to come, don't click on it.
1: Yeah.
35: And so many times, you know, I will get in my job as sheriff, I'll get an invoice and it looks legitimate.
1: Sure.
35: But then I look and, you know, I always question, well, why would, you know, so-and-so from Cavalier County, who I've never met, why would he be sending me an invoice?
1: Mm-hmm.
35: And so sometimes I will call. The majority of the time, I just delete it because I'm like, all right, they'll resend it if it's a real bill.
1: Or they'll call me and ask me why it hasn't been paid.
35: Yeah, absolutely. And so again, when there's a sense of urgency, that should be a red flag right there. When people are demanding this has to be taken care of right now. And I've in all the business I've done in my life, I don't ever remember a time where a legitimate business pressured me. Maybe if I was slow getting them the bill, they might have called up, but, you know, or getting them the payment for the bill. But again, it's these people, it's high pressure. It's a sense of urgency. It's they place you on the defensive.
1: Mm-hmm.
35: And that's not where you should be. Going back to what you said, Michael, they're calling you. Mm-hmm. And they should not be on the offensive when they're the ones calling you.
1: Amen. And that is something that, again, I want to reiterate. Your telephone is for your convenience, not anybody else's.
35: Yes.
1: And if you don't trust the other person on the line, just hang up.
35: Absolutely.
1: You don't have to swear. You don't have to swear at them. You don't have to try to win. You just hang up.
35: Yes.
1: They are unlikely to call back.
35: Well, and you know, so we've covered a lot of ground on these scams, and I, you know, so I just want to kind of hit on some of the local ones. You know, so we're hearing a lot about scams originating from somebody's loved one ending up in our jail.
1: Mm-hmm.
35: You know, if you pay $500, we'll get them into, you know, a treatment program. We wouldn't do that. You would be, if we are calling you about something from the jail or claiming, just say, okay, I'm going to hang up and I'll call you back. And we're fine with that. Yep. So, jury duty scams, the sex extortion scams, the drug, the jail scams, any of those, please call us before you pay any money. And don't, we will not take a gift card.
1: I can't emphasize that enough.

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10: Welcome back to Dakota Mornings. I am your host, Michael Bell, joined in studio by Burleigh County Sheriff Kelly Lieben. And before we go, I'd like to spend this segment on your service on the Ethics Commission. We've had a discussion with you about it. We've had a discussion with Chairwoman Pam Sharp. I had a half-hour segment on the shortcomings. And I just want to know from you, from a first-hand perspective, how's it going? How are we doing?
11: You know what? I think things are going great, Michael. And I listened to your show, and you guys were fair. I thought that was good discussion. And I listened to Chair Sharp on here. Mm-hmm. And I got to say, I complimented her yesterday. We had a meeting yesterday, and I complimented her. I said, I didn't realize the footprint of OMB. And then to be the director under all those different administrations. Sure. I think the world of everybody on that board, as I get to know them, they all have a servant's heart. They all want to get this right. Obviously, we're a very new board. I think the longest has been on there since November of last year. So this is a very new board, but I think things are going good. We are making a lot of progress. The education is a priority.

0: of everybody. Unfortunately, that's suffering a little bit, Michael, because the amount of work coming in to the commission. So that's an area we are going to be working on, is the ability to get back to the education side of it more than the enforcement side of it. And so I think, like, we've had some interns that have helped over this year, and they have been able to get rid of a lot of the backlog of cases. Things are moving forward. Advisory opinions are being issued. And again, it's everybody, what I love on this board, and, you know, the ultimate goal, just like my day job, is voluntary compliance.
1: Yep. Amen. And that's part of what I want to talk about. You're going to be going to the legislature asking for more staff.
0: Yes.
1: I appreciate the fact that this is going to be commission based.
0: Yes.
1: That Chairwoman Pam Sharp is going to be testifying on the need.
0: Yes.
1: I also want to highlight the fact that and this is not to disparage any other ethics commission or sitting ethics commissioner or previous ethics commissioner. I appreciate their service. But if you guys are asking for this, there's a real need.
0: Absolutely. And, you know, and I think you look at, like, look at Pam's professional history, you know, and the credibility that comes with her. And, you know, and I like to think in my 8 years as sheriff, I've earned some trust and respect on how I've administered our budget. And,
1: without a doubt.
0: And so, you know, these are things that I don't think anybody on that board takes this lightly, that these are tax dollars and they're limited. But at the same time, you know, the voters approve this.
1: Very clearly, yeah. 53%.
0: Yes. And as we know in politics, that's a statement.
1: Yep.
0: You know, and so if it's in the, if it's there, the voters wanted it, then we got to make sure it's done right. And two things, like, you know, that I went, when I decided to pursue it, education. I can't overemphasize that. We stress it in our job on a daily basis. We can't arrest our way out of crime.
1: Yep.
0: We have to educate.
1: That's a really good point. You can't penalize. You can't arrest your way out of crime. You cannot. There are people who are going to break the law.
0: Yes.
1: That is, and whether it's in politics or whether it's on the streets, there are people that are going to break the law. They deserve to be, held accountable.
0: And I want to go a little bit farther. There's the person that breaks the law intentionally and maliciously. Yeah. And there's the person that breaks the law inadvertently.
1: Point. Yep.
0: And they should not be treated the same. You know, I think life has to be fair and consistent, but at the same time, you got to look at intent. And, you know, so as you look at, when I ran for sheriff, and here I'm running for a law enforcement position, and I'm looking at ethics or the election laws, making sure I get it right.
1: Yeah. So the first time. Yeah.
0: Yes. So no, I think good things are coming. I promised you that the first time we talked about it. This board, I believe in it, and we're going the right direction.
1: I'm glad you're serving on it. I'm glad Chairwoman Pam Sharp is serving on it. I haven't had the opportunity to meet with the rest of the folks, but I'm looking forward to doing so. This is Dakota Mornings.
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6: A Trump crackdown goes to the U.S. Supreme Court. I'm Lisa Brady, Fox News. The justices will consider an immigration policy that denies bond hearings for immigrants and whether people living in the U.S. illegally should remain in detention while challenging deportation.
11: The case is brought by a Brazilian man who authorities say illegally entered the U.S. 2 decades ago and applied for asylum in 2016. An immigration judge determined detention was mandatory following his arrest in 2025. The Trump administration defends the policy and says it is legal, pointing to a provision of a 1996 immigration law.
6: Fox's Jared Halpern at the White House. The Trump administration is being sued over a deadly ICE confrontation.
12: The family of Renee Good is accusing the Trump administration of negligence and of civil rights violations, demanding a jury trial and damages. Good was part of a group of anti-ICE activists that tracked and blocked agents in January during Operation Metro Surge.
6: Fox's Jeff Manasso. The administration says the agent opened fire in self-defense. Good's family says she was not using her car in a threatening way. Still no word on the condition of convicted killer Krista Pike, hospitalized after an attempted execution in Tennessee last night when she was given 2 doses of what should have been a lethal injection. Success for SpaceX.
13: 3, 2, 1, ignition. And liftoff. Go Falcon, go Dragon, and go Crew 13.
6: The joint mission with NASA postponed by a faulty valve last month, launching less than an hour ago.
14: All 9 Merlin engines on the first stage at maximum thrust of 1.7 million pounds.
6: Sending 4 crew members to the International Space Center. 2 Americans, a Russian, and a Canadian astronaut of Ukrainian heritage. One of their tasks, to study how specialized exercise regimens could reduce the impact of long-duration space flight. 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
18: From the iHeartRadio North Dakota newsroom, I'm Brenda Stewart. The North Dakota Department of Education is asking parents to do the math.
19: 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The department released its latest results this week, showing more than 3,000 students took nearly 4,800 advanced placement exams. Students who score a 3 or higher on the exams can earn college credits. The totals add up to about $4.5 million in tuition savings for North Dakota families. I'm Carrie Mack.
18: 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The Braves shot a 328 as a team, beating the rest of the field by 15 strokes. 3 Braves golfers finished in the top 10, including individual medalist Isabella Hale. The junior won the tournament by shooting a 3 over par 75. The championship was scheduled for Monday, but was postponed till Tuesday due to the forecast. I'm Brenda Stewart.
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1: Here's your AccuWeather forecast. It'll be cooler this afternoon with plenty of sun, the high of 62. Partly cloudy and chilly tonight, the low dipping down to 38. Mostly cloudy for our Friday, the high back to 62. Now Saturday, heading into the weekend, after a cloudy start, sunshine returns. There'll be a steady breeze in the afternoon. Milder, though, with a high up to 68. Sunny skies for Sunday with a high 65. Sunny, breezy, and pleasant Monday, the high 69. With your AccuWeather forecast, I'm meteorologist Jason Caterina.
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1: Good afternoon, 12:07:58 in Bismarck. High pressure will drift across eastward through the region today and tonight. Breezy northwest winds across the northeast. Sunshine for all but southwestern North Dakota this afternoon. Areas of frost again tonight through tomorrow morning statewide. Temps will remain at or slightly below normal today through the end of the week. They'll trend a bit warmer the weekend into early next week. Mainly dry weather forecast for the next several days. There is a low chance of precipitation tomorrow through Saturday. For Bismarck today, luminous sunshine is the term they use at AccuWeather. 64, partly cloudy, 38 tonight, cloudy, 65 tomorrow, 70 Saturday, 67 on Sunday, then back to 72 and some sunshine Monday. Bismarck Public School staff say they asked police to stick around throughout the day yesterday. Less than college tuition. The department released its latest results of its study this week, showing more than 3,000 students took nearly 4,800 advanced placement exams. Students who scored a 3 or higher on the exams can earn college credits. The totals add up to some $4.5 million in tuition savings for North Dakota families. A makeshift tent community in Bismarck cleared by police. The department said in a statement they're responding to complaints regarding existing camping ordinances and other crimes taking place in the community. It popped up across the street from Ministry on the Margins. Father Joe Hubbard had said he provided one of his own tents to shelter an unhoused amputee during a rainstorm. Many of the people using tents were getting lunch as the ministry as the makeshift community was removed. Dumped in the garbage trucks. Many say they lost belongings in that cleanup. No homes affected, but hazmat crews responded to a gas leak in Minot yesterday. Train derailment just after 3:30 a.m. near 2nd Avenue Southwest. Police closed the 6th Street underpass while the damaged gas line was repaired. And the North Dakota Highway Patrol identified three people killed in separate

0: crashes. Officials say 50-year-old Ricardo Rubio died Sunday following a rollover on Highway 28 near Ryder. Rubio was a passenger, the driver injured. Two other deadly crashes last week. 67-year-old Kerry Ziegler killed after his pickup was struck by a commercial vehicle near Velva. And 48-year-old Mitchell Miller died from injuries sustained when his pickup was hit by a semi near Tioga. Commercial drivers in those crashes not injured. 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
0: 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State agency in charge of SNAP food benefit program says its error rate is double the national threshold. Legislators heard from Health and Human Services yesterday where they said the state's payment error rate is more than 12.7%. The national threshold is 6%. All states with a payment error rate above the national threshold will be required to pay back a portion of their SNAP benefit costs beginning next October. The payments could end up costing millions. A Minot man facing an attempted murder charge following an alleged domestic violence incident. Police say officers responded Sunday, found a female victim with visible injuries who reported being assaulted. Minot police SWAT was called in, the suspect taken into custody. The unidentified man faces felony charges of domestic violence with serious bodily injury, felonious restraint, and terrorizing as well. An investigation into that incident is ongoing. A judge considering evidence in cases against a former Bismarck hospital nurse accused of sexually assaulting juvenile patients. Court records show Lucas Turner faces multiple counts of gross sexual imposition involving four boys under the age of 15. Who were patients in a psychiatric ward. Turner's pled not guilty to the charges. Prosecutors have asked the judge to allow evidence of Turner's alleged prior conduct involving juvenile patients and statements from alleged victims outside of court. Turner's defense argued some evidence should be excluded or limited because it could be prejudicial or unreliable. The judge heard the arguments earlier this week, will rule at a later day. Turner is set to face 3 trials in February. And a Minot woman accused in connection with the death of her son has been extradited to Texas. Authorities say Sarah Kurzman was booked into the Wichita County Jail, charged with felony evidence tampering involving a human corpse. The charge stems from an investigation into the 2023 death of Kurzman's son while the family lived in Wichita Falls, Texas. Minot police found the child's remains in a concrete-filled tote at the couple's North Dakota home last August. Authorities previously said the child was about 6 months old. North Dakota charges related to that death investigation dismissed as Texas authorities proceed. Kurzman's husband, Craig, also expected to be extradited to Texas as that investigation continues. KFIRE Radio News Time, 12:15.
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12: Here's your AccuWeather forecast. It'll be cooler this afternoon with plenty of sun, the high of 62. Partly cloudy and chilly tonight, the low dipping down to 38. Mostly cloudy for our Friday, the high back to 62. Now Saturday, heading into the weekend, after a cloudy start, sunshine returns. There'll be a steady breeze in the afternoon. Milder, though, with a high up to 68. Sunny skies for Sunday with a high 65. Sunny, breezy, and pleasant Monday, the high 69. With your AccuWeather forecast, I'm meteorologist Jason Caterina.
0: Bismarck, the moment, northwest wind 10, now gusting to 21. Pressure steady, 30.22. Relative humidity, 37%. Sunshine and 59.
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3: Caffeine can be really good for you and help a lot of things, and caffeine can be kind of bad for you.
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3: 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It's got that adrenaline going, and it's rewarding you with the dopamine. I mentioned the vicious cycle, the inevitable crash.
4: Right.
3: Like any stimulant drug, and you want more of it. 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All right, how about some health benefits?
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3: They found everything from not develop Parkinson's disease to dropping your risk of various cancers.
4: Well, coffee actually is shown to reduce your risk of diabetes.
3: 4 cups a day, 50% less chance of mouth and throat cancer.
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4: We're talking about streaming music. World-changing history that we lived through.
3: Not so long ago, people were spending a lot of money on buying CDs and physical media. We got this new thing. That was Napster. There were 27 billion transfers per month, song transfers.
4: Everything was completely upended, and Apple came along in 2003 and brought massive stability to this huge sea change. At the same time, roughly, an alternative model was developing, and that was just streaming.
3: The first legit on-demand streaming service was Rhapsody in 2001. Pandora came along in 2005. Spotify comes along. They changed the game. Pandora was still trying to be kind of like radio in a way. Spotify was like, no, we're really going to be on-demand. But these royalties, Tidal pays the most at 1.3 cents. Apple's 0.7, YouTube Music 0.7. Spotify pays 0.4 cents per stream, same as Amazon, and then Pandora's down to 0.1. But as an artist, if you're a hit on Spotify, then there's a lot of money to be made.
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6: Welcome back to the Dakota Farm and Ranch Report presented by Proceed. Well, we've got overnight lows down near 40 in the forecast. In fact, a lot of 40s for overnight lows. Daytime highs should be into the 60s and 70s. And a front moved out of the northern plains on Tuesday after dropping some serious heavy rain across the Dakotas. A drier pattern now settled in. And while a few fronts may pass through during the next couple of weeks, no significant moisture is expected. DTN forecasters say that that should provide favorable opportunities for harvest activity and winter wheat planting. In fact, yesterday afternoon, visiting with producers down in the Emmons County area, saying that very little rainfall fell, giving them the opportunity to hopefully get some abundant combining in the next few days here. The USDA's latest grain stocks and small grains reports delivered a mixed message to the markets. Corn stocks as of September 1st totaled 2.1 billion bushels. That's well above trade expectations and generally viewed as bearish for corn prices. Soybean stocks came in at 315 million bushel within the range of pre-report estimates and considered neutral to slightly supportive. Wheat stocks were pegged at 1.85 billion bushels. That's down 14% from a year ago. DTN lead analyst Rhett Montgomery called the report bearish for corn, neutral to bullish for soybeans, and mostly neutral for wheat. USDA also estimated 2026 all wheat production at 1.53 billion bushels. That's down sharply from the 1.98 billion bushels a year ago. Spring wheat production fell to 450 million bushels, while durum dropped to 64.8 million bushels. Overall, wheat yields averaged 48.1 bushels per acre. That's down from 53.3 from last year. Kentucky farmer Quint Pottinger is proving that autonomous farming is no longer just an idea for the future. The eighth generation farmer became the first U.S. producer to plant his entire crop this year using driverless tractors, which he operates from his cell phone. That move came after several years of drought and financial pressure forced the family to look for ways to cut costs and reduce labor needs. The autonomous tractor handled planting duties throughout the spring, allowing Pottinger to monitor operations remotely while focusing on other farm tasks. Despite a wet season that required some fields to be replanted multiple times, the family's first autonomously planted crop is now producing impressive yields. Corn reported averaging 200 to 250 bushels per acre. That's well above the area's typical 150 to 170 bushel average. Pottinger believes autonomous technology could help smaller family farms stay competitive by lowering labor and equipment expenses while improving efficiency. This has been the Dakota Farm and Ranch Report presented by ProSeed. I'm Shannon Dean.
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8: What's the doomsday clock, Josh?
4: 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It's a graphic representation of how close humanity is to self-inflicted disaster.
8: They moved the second hand on the clock forward to 89 seconds to midnight, which means it's the closest that clock has ever been to midnight since they started.
4: In 1947, when the U.S. and Russia were starting the Cold War, there was 7 minutes to midnight. We're now less than 2 minutes away from midnight. The furthest away it was from midnight was 1991, after the Soviet Union dissolved. It was all the way back from 17 minutes to midnight.
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11: There's nothing like a belly bomb in the Bronx.
12: Pitch. Swung on. Deep drive. Right field. Got a chance. And there it goes. A three-run homer. Cody Bellinger. 8-1 Yankees.
11: You heard it on the Yankees radio network. They roll past the Red Sox 9-2. New York outscored Boston 8-2 in the series, and they're going to face the Rays in the ALDS, which starts on Saturday. The White Sox eliminated the Astros from the postseason with a 7-3 win. It's their first postseason series win since 2005. While the Padres eliminated the Cubs with a 4-1 win, San Diego will head to Milwaukee to take on the Brewers in the NLDS. Game 3 between the Phillies and the Braves will start at 8 p.m. on Thursday in Atlanta. And in the NFL, the Steelers traded cornerback Joey Porter Jr. to the Cowboys.
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13: Fox News, I'm CJ Papa. Two lawsuits stemming from Operation Metro Surge in Minneapolis.
14: Rene Good was part of a group of anti-ICE activists that tracked and blocked agents in January. Her killing, captured on video, shows an ICE officer opening fire after Good hit him with her car. Good's family says she wasn't using her car in a threatening way.
13: Fox's Jeff Manasso. The Trump administration says the agent opened fire in self-defense. A search underway for a missing patient on board a medevac helicopter flight in the waters near Catalina Island off the coast of Los Angeles County.
15: From what we understand from last night, there were four people recovered from the aircraft.
13: U.S. Coast Guard L.A. Sector Commander Stacy Cressy, two of the four survived. More than 80 million people in the way of some big storms today. 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
18: As always, the Dems are just trying to buy it. And what I think is interesting is that we're seeing the shift. So in the past, right, people, companies, figures, candidates would pay, let's say, $1,000 for one post or up to $25,000 for one video. But now, I guess it's the economy, they've been paying a lot less. So now they pay 300 people or 500 people a dollar for every view or a dollar for every 1,000 views, because their goal now is not to influence with one video, it's to influence the algorithm. And my question is, with the legislation that is passed, for example, in California, that makes you disclose whether you've been paid for something, then does that influence the algorithm? Is it factored in that it's actually not organic? Because they're just trying to say, by building up the volume, that look at this surge, look at everyone talking about the economy under age 28.
16: For more commentary like this, go to foxnewspodcast.com.
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19: And good afternoon, everyone. Grain futures, we are mixed now with wheat showing a little bit of traction. They're a little more backbone instead of the corn dragging it around by the nose with a bull nose ring. But the beans, they're the ones that are losing ground today. Yesterday it was the stronger one because of the positive data that came out. But we're finding selling as the export interest right now has kind of cooled off. We haven't seen a flash sale from China here as of late. And a lot of these bid pushes that have brought a lot of beans in. The processors are selling the board against it after yesterday, kind of bringing this softer tone on beans. But it is first trading day of the month, so market calendar, so to speak. We peaked on the wheat and the corn, and initially with soybeans on September 1. Soybeans did a bump high on September 11th, but if we throw that out, everything's declined into the first of the month. And if you look back at the calendars, ironically, one could anticipate there tomorrow maybe find some kind of washout low as the market refocuses itself on next week, Friday's October 9th, crop production data. Now, of course, I think today we're going to get StoneX's yield guess. We know they're the high water mark. All I want to see is their yield lower from their yield they put out last month? Then that means the trend's in place for lower yields. And the Twittersphere, as you could say, is just loaded with everybody talking about how bad the crop is out there. Well, I wouldn't get too excited about that, but what we do know is the test plots are reflecting it as well. So if we could see a yield drop of a bushel and a half or 2 bushels next Friday, we're back to where we started from, justifying a stocks-to-use ratio that has corn back up in the 520-530 range. So stick around. More fun to come. But for today, we have the wheat in Chicago, December up 4 cents, 679 3/4. Kansas, December is up a half a cent, 733 1/2. Meanwhile, Minneapolis gaining 0.75 cents at 694. March, Minneapolis up a penny and a quarter, 714 3/4, because surprise, surprise, French milling wheat is up $3.50 a ton at $239.50. That's like being up, oh, I don't know, it's like 10 cents higher on the day if you measure it by ton to dollars. So we'll see what that plays into tomorrow. Corn December is off 3.5 cents, 497 and a quarter. been floating between 495 and 499 since about 9:30 this morning. We'll see. They'll probably want to close under 5 yet. Some traction should be hit on the summer highs that kept stalling out at 490. There's an old rule. The old highs become new lows. Well, we'll see. Might take until Friday or Monday. We have harvest pressure likely coming tomorrow and some early week pressure on Monday when the weather should certainly be opened up here with some guys moving with the mud, or some of these fields should be firming up. The trade for soybeans, both meal and soybean oil, sharply lower today, down $5.80 on December meal, $3.51.10. The bean oil's off $1.45 a pound at $66.83, even though crude oil is higher. So pressure to bear on the beans. November off 15 cents, $12.78.5. January down 14 and three quarters, $12.94 and a quarter. March off 14 and a quarter at $13.04 and a quarter. Cattle futures, they're higher. Of course, they've been all over the place this morning, higher and lower. But they're higher now, and that's despite box beef taking a tumble here, giving back a lot of gains on the week. We'll see if cash can maintain a steady tone. That's been kind of the thinking. We'll see steady or better cash. But the noon hour has choice down 381 at 378.98. The select giving up $5.45, $355.14. That's a total of 67 loads so far. We'll see what the afternoon data puts out. Feeder index higher again today. We're back crowding towards 340. We're at 338.97, up 94 cents the one day. 346.27 on 3,678 head. They're bidding up for these calves. They want them. The corn silage and corn is coming into the feedlots. And they don't care if you got an English or a Spanish-speaking feeder calf. They want it. And so strength maintained in that feeder complex quite stoutly today. Live cattle October scared of its shadow when it comes to the cash market. It's up only 37 cents at 219.05. December's up 25 cents. 222.95 parked at that magical 223 mark that's been holding it at bay all week. I guess they want to see that better cash. February cattle up 2 cents, 225.10. In the feeder cattle, October up $1.97, 338.40. Gaining $1.72 on November, 336.02. January, $1.70 higher, 329.40. March up $1.35, 325.55. Hogs, though, lower. They were higher midweek, so we got to take them down now. Down $1.12. Nobody wants them. 77.57. Lower by 90 cents on the December hog, 68.52. February down $1.10. 69.07. Metals on the rebound despite the dollar at the highest level of the year, up 66 cents on that U.S. dollar, 101.85. Crude oil higher, but the dollar and silver being higher today, up $22 on that December gold, 4,209. Silver's up 75 cents, $61.32. Last night, they were snaking around near 60 bucks. 60.26 was the low, so dollar rebound there. Bitcoin up $1,380 on the October futures contract, $85,320 last. And now crude oil. We got mixed products, sharply lower diesel fuel, sharply higher gasoline. But the crude oil market, November, up $1.35, 91.77. Iran, again, is talking smack. They're saying, why are you bothering us with our nuclear ambitions when Israel has their nuclear ambitions? So we'll see how far that goes. So 91.75 on November crude, up $1.32. November gasoline, up 11 cents a gallon, $3.37. Diesel fuel down 10 cents a gallon, $4.59. 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
3: What's the doomsday clock, Josh?
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3: They moved the second hand on the clock forward to 89 seconds to midnight, which means it's the closest that clock has ever been to midnight since they started.
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1: It's time for my dad, Trent Luce, and today's Luce Day.
6: So, late last evening, I arrived in Madison, Wisconsin. It's been 10 years, maybe more, since I attended the World Dairy Expo. Today, there is to be a discussion at 2 o'clock Central Time. State representative from, not state representative, he's a U.S. representative from the state of Pennsylvania, G.T. Thompson, the chairman of the Ag House Committee, is here, and he is supposed to be a part of a roundtable discussion about the future of labor in agriculture. That continues to be a contentious issue. But we'll talk about that tomorrow after I've witnessed what takes place. There's so much discussion about what is going on in the dairy world. I can't tell you, I can't count on two hands the number of friends that I have that 4 years ago were milking cows, today are not milking cows. If we look at the history of American agriculture, when I'm going to be 60 in 2 weeks. And when our parents were kids, everybody had some chickens, everybody had some cows, dairy cows. I suppose everybody had pigs too, but we're going to focus on chickens and dairy cows. Today, more and more people are growing chickens, but that's backyard flocks of 15 to 20 for eggs. You know that most of the chicken business is in large, completely vertically integrated systems. And the dairy industry is fast getting there as well. What troubles me that growth has come from government programs. Every single day, I voice my discontent and absolute borderline anger, to be honest, with the amount of subsidies that come in to nudge the production in one way or another. I was told last night that we're now just short of 10 million dairy cows. I think that's a great thing. Building the infrastructure of the number of dairy cows. But I got people in Wisconsin telling me that we don't have 20,000 cows. We're not big enough. Do you know the problems that come along with that? And the biggest problem is that this nudging from the government isn't for the increase of milk. It's the increase of a confined dairy cow that we capture the methane, we run the manure through a digester, capture the methane, and produce liquid natural gas. Have we stopped to think about what exactly we're being pigeonholed down the path of? What are we going to do with liquid natural gas? We always need more energy. There's no doubt about that. But what's that energy going to do? And how do you offset a $50 million infusion of taxpayer dollars into your business? It's time to self-evaluate where American agriculture truly is. Loose tails, be gentle, stay firm.
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12: Here's your AccuWeather forecast. It'll be cooler this afternoon with plenty of sun, the high of 62. Partly cloudy and chilly tonight, the low dipping down to 38. Mostly cloudy for our Friday, the high back to 62. Now Saturday, heading into the weekend, after a cloudy start, sunshine returns. There'll be a steady breeze in the afternoon. Milder, though, with a high up to 68. Sunny skies for Sunday with a high 65. Sunny, breezy, and pleasant Monday, the high 69. With your AccuWeather forecast, I'm meteorologist Jason Caterina.
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1: See, I always thought Metallica was a little too dark for hype song, by the way. 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
0: 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Oh, man, sometimes the ideas here are unexpected, such as Peter in Petaluma, California. What you got for us, Peter?
2: Hey there. So you guys were talking earlier about the death penalty cases and all that. And my idea was that these death penalty, these executions, I should say, they should put them on pay-per-view. Instead of just having them where they're behind a curtain, put them on pay-per-view. Charge $20 a viewer and then give the money to
0: Peter,
2: maybe the school.
0: Buck, I bet you have seen this. You remember the back in the day, the DVDs and the VCRs, Faces of Death?
1: Yeah. I do.
0: The dark, dark era. Peter, I appreciate the call. I don't know if that's a great idea. Daryl in Omaha, Nebraska.
1: We don't, just real quick, we don't want to do the thing, like, this isn't the French Revolution where the angry mob is like throwing, you know,
0: fruit,
1: refuse at the person on their way to the guillotine. Like, we're not barbarians. Go ahead.
0: Daryl in Omaha, Nebraska. You say you've witnessed two executions.
3: Well, yeah, actually, I think the pro-lethal injection factions are really anti-death penalty. There's the lack of drugs, the shelf life, the shipping across state lines, as you've discussed, finding the vein. And then we have problems like we did yesterday. The Good Wife have actually had an episode on it. Years ago, I was in the press pool for two executions in the state of Virginia, and I can tell you that it is very clean and very quick. They hit them with two shocks. The first one put the person unconscious immediately. There was no dramatic thing of having them strapped to a gurney, none of that kind of stuff. The second one, a charge, they were already, as I say, unconscious. The second charge actually then completed the death. And it was very swift. It was very clean. And there was no drama with it at all.
0: Thank you. What I'm squeamish about with the death penalty, Buck, is wrongful conviction.
1: That's always what
0: this is the lawyer in me. We do have wrongful convictions. That makes me squeamish. When we know that they did it, I want to do it instantaneously and just be done with it.
1: You'd be surprised how much data a car transmits these days. A guy just trying to renew his auto insurance found out the hard way his insurance jumped more than 20%. 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
1: Here's your AccuWeather forecast. It'll be cooler this afternoon with plenty of sun, the high of 62. Partly cloudy and chilly tonight, the low dipping down to 38. Mostly cloudy for our Friday, the high back to 62. Now Saturday, heading into the weekend, after a cloudy start, sunshine returns. There'll be a steady breeze in the afternoon. Milder, though, with the high up to 68. Sunny skies for Sunday with the high 65. Sunny, breezy, and pleasant Monday, the high 69. With your AccuWeather forecast, I'm meteorologist Jason Katarina.
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6: Si, senor.
5: A dimly lit room deep within the bowels of the Armstrong and Getty Communications compound. I had trouble getting in the front door. There was a duck in front of the door today. There's a duck there. And he looked like he wanted in.
6: Go on. What's the punchline?
5: He really looked like he wanted in, like he was waiting for somebody to let him in the building. I need to use the bathroom. Yeah. Could you let me?
6: I've got an early appointment. Right. I don't know why these doors are locked.
5: Yeah, that's right. I'm meeting with a guy about buying a house on the second floor. Anyway, today we are toiling under the title of the show.
6: Sec War Pete launches attack on bloat. We'll talk about the Secretary of War Pete Hegseth's big announcement.
5: A
6: series of announcements. Or if you prefer this title, as we suspected, a jihadi.
5: For the guy who tried to crash the plane?
6: Yes, indeed.
5: What do you know about that? I thought I'd heard the latest and they didn't know. What do you know? Do you know something?
6: I know all, see all.
5: Did you interrogate the guy? Because he's still alive.
6: I just got back from the interrogation, yes. No, there are publications, well-known publications, that are willing to say things that other publications are not willing to say.
5: Well, and apparently what Benjamin Netanyahu himself is not willing to say, because I just saw him on Fox a little bit ago, and he didn't have this. Are you going to tell us, or is it a secret?
6: I will tell you. Stay with us.
5: Okay, we can't know now.
6: The guy's coworkers say, oh, dude was off the rails religiously. He wouldn't even shake a woman's hand.
5: Oh, wow.
6: So it's informal sources, informal conclusions. It's reportorial digging as opposed to official investigations.
5: But self-grown, self-activated as opposed to working for Hamas
6: that's
5: or something?
6: That's the sort of thing that's got to come out of a formal investigation, I think. Yeah. Nobody's sure.
5: He could be a self-grown, though. That happens a lot.
6: Oh, sure. Yeah.
5: Weirdos.
6: Yeah. It's because he reads his holy book and says, yeah, okay. Let's kill the evildoers. Great. Let's conquest the entire world. Yes, he's not perverting his religion. He's executing it as he sees it.
5: They had to be like, what, a second and a half away from crashing into the ground and dying? The difference between that turning out the way it did yesterday and them breaking in, well, the stabbed other pilot opening the door so people could get in and take a hold of the steering wheel. But they had to be within seconds of that thing being over. They were going 700 miles an hour. You've never been on a plane going 700 miles an hour, I guarantee you. I haven't, and I was flying with the Blue Angels. I think we went 650. That is screaming, 700 miles an hour.
6: And huge detail worth knowing, that airliner is not made to go 700 plus miles per hour. That's over 100 miles per hour over its top rated airspeed. It's recommended speed. And so the rudder was starting to break apart at that speed. And if they had sustained that speed a little bit longer, it would have made the plane unflyable, meaning good night.
5: Even if you did get it upright.
6: Yeah. Oh, yeah. The best pilot in the world could have gotten hold of that plane and realized there's nothing they could do anymore.
5: I haven't done the math, but 700 miles an hour and you're, what were they at their lowest? 15,000 feet, something like that?
6: Something like that,
5: you
6: yeah.
5: wouldn't have long.
6: No.
5: Pointed down. Holy crap. You do that experiment 100 times, you get that good result yesterday once, I think. That is a freak good news story right there.
6: Yeah, absolutely so. They had a couple of pilots who were on board just because they were going to be flying the next flight. They needed to relieve the current guys, so they were ready to go with all their training and know-how and knew exactly what to do.
5: That was it was the amazing plumber that got in there, strangled the jihadi, and then grabbed the stick and pulled it back just like he'd seen on television. That's what I would do, too, only because I've seen it on television.
6: Right, yeah. He's got to put that on the side of his vans. The amazing plumber in a picture of an airplane. He did, please.
5: Oh, yeah, him with a plunger, and I'm the guy that saved the plane. Okay, yeah. I'd like him to unclog my toilet.
6: You know, if somebody's going to come over and do it, yeah, why not the hero? Yeah.
5: I was also amazed at the fact that almost everybody got on a different flight and flew back to where they were headed, to Tel Aviv. Like, it was just, you know, diverted by weather or something. I don't know that I would have been able to get right back on a flight again, but I suppose you'd think, well, I'm kind of shaken up over this near-death experience, but I still have to go to school tomorrow or work tomorrow or get to my kids or whatever.
6: I don't know how well you know the geography of the region, but there's no highway from there to there. So I suppose a boat would be possible.
5: Right back but- on, just like, you know, did they transfer my luggage? Oh, cool. Then I'll get on that flight and go back.
6: Yeah, they got grilled for about 7 hours just as they were, the authorities were trying to get all the facts. But yeah, I think I would, because I would think the two guys in the cockpit in this next flight are going to be the best vetted pilots in the history of aviation. Right. It might be Benjamin Netanyahu himself. And I don't know who the second guy with the ghost of Ben Gurion. I don't know. So I wouldn't be that worried about it. I would probably want a cocktail.
5: You got to bring us up to speed on that Tennessee execution, because you brought us the story yesterday, which is fascinating on so many dang levels. First time they're going to execute a woman in Tennessee in, what, 200 years?
6: 200 years, yeah.
5: And
6: woman, 18 at the time of the crime, terribly sexually abused her whole life.
5: Well, and three of them all did exactly the same crime. One of them's free because he turned, or she turned on him. The other guy, what was his deal? Why he got
6: He was 17, so he was sentenced to life with parole and is now eligible for parole, and she was sentenced to die. Well, the execution, it went poorly, depending on your point of view last night, in that she's still alive in spite of two doses of the nasty drug.
5: Well, they didn't give her enough. I'm no doctor.
6: Or her vein blew out.
5: Yeah.
6: Well, and the analysis you're not going to hear from the weak, incurious, biased, dopey media is the result of the anti-death penalty people making all the easy ways, the effective ways, undoable for various reasons.
5: Right, because their goal is to, end.
6: And so we're down to, this might work type stuff. 38 caliber bullet, friends. That works every damn time.
5: Why don't we hang people? That's the most effective thing in, world history.
6: Not next to a 45 upside the head.
5: Which would you choose?
6: For torturing somebody to death. If you are going to have them die, they ought to die more or less instantaneously.
5: So which would you choose? Do you want to be hung or
6: rather
5: shot?
6: Be shot than hanged, absolutely. It's not even close.
5: Shot where?
6: Okay. All right. Well, this is gratuitous.
5: I don't think it's gratuitous.
6: And I'm not giving you a gratuity.
5: to mandatory 20% gratuity. When they shoot people by firing squad, they shoot them in the chest.
6: Right, in the heart.
5: I've always said, can I ask to be shot in the head? I don't know why, but I feel like being shot in the head I'd rather be shot in the head. Blow my brains out, instantly.
6: Yeah, because I don't. Wow, this is too macabre. I will not engage in it.
5: If I was sitting there,
6: but I see your point. I will say that
5: I would be less worried. Guy's going to walk up behind you and put a bullet in your brain, than sitting there. I don't know if they put a hood over you or not, but you're facing the guys and they shoot you in the chest with a heart on your little target. I don't like that.
6: Yeah, I prefer not to die.
5: Of course, with the way I hate needles,
6: prematurely. Right.
5: I don't want to get the juice they give you either. I got to get an IV? Really? After all this? One more time in my life I have to go through my needle phobia?
6: That aside, I would definitely prefer the sleepy time method. But it didn't work so well last night. They tried twice, ended up sending an ambulance to take her to the hospital.
5: Oh, that may have ended capital punishment in America. And that's what the goal was.
6: All of the factors combined, yes. Yeah.
5: Yeah, because it's pretty troubling. A horrifying crime. I think we left that out in this telling. Horrifying crime.
6: Oh, yeah.
5: That they committed. Yeah. Monsters. But the fact that one of them is going to get put to death, one of them's out, and one of them is going to get out soon. Three completely different results with the same crime.
6: Similar levels of complicity, in case you're wondering about that. Yeah. Yeah. And it's a torture murder of an innocent young woman.
5: And then you botch the execution. You had one job. Make sure they're dead at the end of the little process.
6: You know, I've got to admit, I heard in the sent an ambulance that took her to the hospital where they administered, how about a pillow over the face? Administer that. Because her lawyers will say freaking anything are now saying she may have sustained brain injury now and all. So, pillow over the face and let's end
5: all
6: this.
5: All right. You claim brain injury, which would be fairly hard to prove the other direction, at least for a while.
6: Right.
5: And you can't execute somebody who's incapacitated, I guess. We don't do that. Wow, which is weird. I'm not exactly sure why.
6: I know.
5: Yeah, the anti-forces want to stop it. Whereas in California, we get the best result where we have the death penalty, pay for the death penalty, which costs taxpayers millions upon millions upon millions of dollars, and then never execute anybody. So
6: never.
5: Fantastic.
6: Never. Right.
5: Let's start the show officially. We've got a brand new month going, everybody. Rent's due. I'm Jack
3: Armstrong. The rent is too damn high.
5: It's Thursday, October 1st, the year 2026, Armstrong again, we approve of this program.
6: Let's begin then, officially according to FCC rules and regulations. Here comes the show, starting at Mark.
7: And who is the fattest of them all? It is Bear number 89, better known as Backpack. He won the most votes in the 2026 Katmai National Park Fat Bear Competition, known as a gentle bear who uses quiet strength to find preferred hunting and snacking spots. He is nonetheless more than 1,000 pounds and now plans to celebrate by sleeping until May.
5: What was that little bio there? He's an excellent dancer and a fan of Proust. What?
6: Where do I sign up to sleep till May? That's what I want to know.
5: So is it the fattest bear that you vote for? I thought it was like cutest.
6: Well, it is. It's first of all, it's a reaffirmation to America's commitment to democracy, Jack. It's a vote. And evidently people combine affection with giant size to elect the so-called fattest bear.
5: I'd been
6: I would argue perhaps a better title would be the greatest fat bear.
5: Okay. I was voting, I didn't actually vote, but I was rooting for Bear Donka Donk, which was in the lead early in the week, and I thought that
6: that's
5: was a
6: very, right.
5: That's very
6: right.
5: Good-looking fat bear.
6: Mm-hmm.
5: By the way, on the rent is too damn high, it is. The polling out showing there's really only one issue driving all elections for quite some time now. How expensive everything is. And you know, you can dance around all these other things as much as you want. But if people go, oh, my God, when they fill up their car and check out at the grocery store and get the bill at the restaurant, that's all there is to it.
6: And I would argue that is such a powerful force that they would consider putting back into office the very people who brought us the most severe inflation of the last generation, which shows high prices make people go crazy.
5: The only price that's come down, I just learned this. For different reasons, is eggs, because the reason eggs got so extraordinarily high, they're still high compared to 2019, but extraordinarily high was the avian flu. We killed 50-plus million laying hens in this country during the avian flu in 23, 24.
6: Wow.
5: So we got the hens back and the eggs come down, but that's just...
6: Excellent.
5: That's like the exception that proves the rule of inflation.
6: The idiocy that proves my rule of monarchy now is the idea that inflation is high. Let's put Joe Biden's party back in power.
5: Oh, no kidding.
6: It's just, it's ludicrous.
5: Yeah, it sure is. Katie Green's got all the headlines, and we'll really get into it. Stay tuned.
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5: Three staccato cries of Mayday and an eyewitness report of a mid-air explosion is about all that is known this morning of the British Columbia air disaster, which yesterday claimed 52 lives.
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16: I got some interesting stuff today that's not political or geopolitical. Just interesting, I think. So look forward to talking about it later.
17: We're shooting for that. Who's reporting what? It's Lead Story with Katie Green. Katie.
18: All righty, starting with the Alphabet Networks. NBC, U.S. ends ISIS fighting mission in Iraq as regional security fears mount.
16: Oh, I want to talk about the very, very end of us pulling troops out of Iraq. Something I don't think anybody knows.
18: CBS. Trump says, quote, I don't think you could ever have peace with Iran, threatens post-midterm attacks.
16: All right. Maybe.
17: Iran, as it's currently constituted, leadership-wise, he might be right.
16: Yeah, but maybe he's going to attack him. Maybe he's not.
17: That part is, yeah. Please, I didn't even hear it.
18: Daily Mail. Quote, I watch air crash investigation shows. Fly Dubai hero says TV shows helped him take controls of hijacked plane.
16: Yeah, he likes those TV shows about people.
17: What the heck?
18: Yeah. He watched those shows and that was how he was able to figure out how to re-level the plane.
16: That's what he told Netanyahu yesterday. It was on video. Netanyahu was like shaking his head like, wow.
17: Wow.
18: ABC. Drones outpace Ukrainian defenses as manufacturers race to build new interceptors.
16: That's troubling.
18: From Reuters, Hegseth says Elon Musk will co-lead technology warfare division.
16: Ooh.
17: There were a number of things SecDef Pete, SecWar Pete said that I thought were very, very interesting. I remember when he was nominated, we were talking about what we thought of it, and I thought, I'm really intrigued. I'm not sure. I'm still really intrigued. He's definitely there to make an impact.
16: Oh, he's making an impact. I just don't have the slightest sense whether, like, firing 20% of the generals and admirals is an obviously great idea, which it might be.
17: We'll discuss. I will bring the facts.
16: Or a terrible idea. I have no idea.
17: We will run that up the flagpole and see who salutes, if you will. See what I did, Katie? I think you did.
18: I did. Yes. I liked it, too.
17: Thank you.
18: New York Times. Tennessee fails to execute woman after two doses of lethal injection.
16: And you didn't give her enough.
17: Give her a third one.
18: Third time's
17: charm. You know, and I didn't even think she should be executed, honestly. I was very troubled by it.
16: Wow. Joe's going soft on crime.
17: Yeah, clearly. Yeah. Oh, boy. This is not good. Not good.
18: New York Post. DoorDash reveals launch time frame for delivery drones in Northern California.
16: I still don't understand how that would work, but let's give it a whirl, I guess.
18: Study finds GLP-1 drugs cost nearly one in five users at least 10% of their household income.
16: Whoa. Ooh.
18: Yeah.
16: Unless you got health problems. Well, if you have health problems, insurance pays for it. If you're doing it for vanity reasons, you got to get your priorities turned around. That's too much of your income.
17: Here's my GLP-1 headline. The next generation of drugs could solve a lot of the problems of the first generation. They're coming out soonish.
16: Oh, I want to hear that, too.
18: And finally, the Babylon Bee. Christy Noem files for divorce, is expected to get half of her husband's bras.
16: Wow. You see, he had one point down and one point up, if you remember that story.
17: Huge. It was terrible.
16: A lot of that stuff we mentioned, we will get to, so stay tuned.
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3: Fox News, I'm John Saucier. President Trump, talking about the attempted hijacking of an Air Dubai plane from earlier this week, says he's paying close attention to the investigation into the suspect. But Mr. Trump, do you think this guy is tied to Iran?
5: They're being very open with us. I would say the answer, based on what I'm hearing, is yes. But we're working on it right now.
3: All right. Well, last night's execution attempt of death row inmate Krista Pike in Tennessee failed. She survived two lethal injections. One of her attorneys, Stephen Farrell, was asked how they'll proceed, and he says he's waiting for Krista.
25: In the hopes that she does make a recovery sufficient enough to participate in this, I would like to get her input on what she wants as well.
3: Tennessee's Governor Bill Lee has ordered a pause on all executions in the state as they investigate the failed lethal injection. And a new AP NORC poll finds most Americans blame President Trump for persistently high prices. About 2 in 10 approve of his handling regarding the cost of living. 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
28: Here is your AccuWeather forecast. Partly cloudy for tonight, low 38. Mainly cloudy and breezy on Friday, the high 65. Tomorrow night, low 45. Clouds and some sunshine, breezy on Saturday with a high 70. Sunday, plenty of sun with a high 67. On Monday, plenty of sun, high 72. And a high 75 Tuesday. 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With your AccuWeather forecast, I'm Andy Robb.
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30: I don't think it was a hijacking. I think it was it looks like a suicide attempt, simply because of what the hero Yaniv has described. When he went in, this guy was trying to jam the equipment between the two flight seats, the pilot seats. He wasn't sitting in the pilot seat trying to stabilize the plane. He was trying to jam the equipment. So that's pretty good evidence, I'd say.
16: So even Benjamin Netanyahu's not jumping to the, this was a 9/11 style attack that they wanted to pull off. But man, the networks last night, I was watching the ABC and CBS Evening News. They didn't even cover the possibility that this might be extremist Islam.
17: I know.
16: Didn't even hint toward it.
17: Ran from it as if it was just not even on the board.
16: Just a pilot attacked another pilot. Like it was, you know, a Nebraskan stabbing a guy from South Dakota.
17: Yeah, the guy could have been an animal rights activist or a, I don't know, government housing reform advocate. We just don't know. I tell you what, progressivism is a mental disorder. Anyway, there is not a great deal known about this guy who tried to hijack the plane, kill everybody aboard, including himself.
16: Not a great deal that we know from the press. I have a feeling the Mossad is getting some information out of this dude in the ways that the Mossad does.
17: Well, it's certainly possible, yes. But the Minister of Defense for Israel,
4: seems fairly confident. He called him, quote, a jihadist terrorist. He was an Omani national who worked for the airline for less than a year. A fellow pilot told Israel's Channel 16, quote, he was someone characterized by very strange behavior, especially around religious observances that were out of step with his surroundings. For instance, he used to pray a lot and would not shake hands with women. He appeared to be a devout fundamentalist type Muslim to his co-workers. Now, does that prove he wanted to crash a plane in the ground and kill bunches of Jews and Arabs and Americans, too, for that matter? No, it doesn't prove anything, but it's certainly a brick in the wall.
16: Yeah. I'm sure we'll know more.
4: Yeah. Yep. Absolutely.
16: Speaking of that part of the world, and then we'll move on, because I want to hear this stuff about the new weight loss drugs, among other things. I came across this. I was listening to a podcast, and they brought this up, and I thought, wow, I'd completely forgotten that. I think America has forgotten this. And it's worth knowing, just in case you get into the conversation about this sort of thing. So are we in another forever war in Iran, and did Trump promise he wasn't going to put us into war, and now we're blah, blah, blah? And a lot of that comes out of Iraq and Afghanistan talk, right? And we have gotten into military interventions so many times in the last quarter century where the president just decides and then we do it, that we've forgotten that that is not how we got into Iraq at all. When we launched the war in Iraq, George Bush launched the war in Iraq, 70% approval from the public, and he got the authorization of Congress by a lot. The Senate voted 77-23, including a third of the Senate being Democrats that voted for it, and the House 296-133 with 81 Democrats voting for it. It was an incredibly, overwhelmingly bipartisan, yes, we should do this vote with 70% of America in agreement to it. So I just hear people throw around in conversation and cable news channels and all kinds of stuff about Bush, you know, launching the stupidest war in U.S. history and all these different sorts of things that last forever. He had full authorization by a lot. It wasn't even a close vote.
4: Right.
16: And I had forgotten that it was that overwhelmingly, yes, we should do this at the time.
4: So this is why I drink. There are very few discussions, political discussions in American life, that can be satisfied by a simple sentence or phrase. Almost none. And yet that's the only analysis most people get or give on, you know, complicated stuff like the Iraq War. I mean, books have been written and books should be written about it. So, okay, overwhelmingly popular. Was part of that based on the misperception, the groupthink inside the Bush White House that Saddam was actively developing weapons of mass destruction? Yeah, absolutely. And that was misleading. But where did that misleading come from? That deserves another couple of sentences. How Saddam wanted everybody to believe he had WMDs to deter his enemies in the region. So it gets a little complicated.
16: Right, but my main point is Barack going into Syria, yes or no, was completely his call. Obviously, Trump, you know, attacking Iran and starting that war, completely his call. Those are different things than putting it to Congress, making your argument, and getting overwhelming bipartisan support.
4: Yeah, yeah. So the headline yesterday, I guess, was that our last guys had left Iraq. They were reinstalled. Remember, we left Iraq, then went back in, was it 2013, to deal with ISIS? And successfully dispatched ISIS during Trump's first term. Correct me if I'm wrong on any of this. And they were hanging around as advisors and helpers for the Iraqis, because the situation in Iraq is again, super interesting. They've actually done very well for the region as a multi-ethnic, torn apart by religious fundamentalism people. But you have these Shia militias all over the place, thousands of men strong, heavily armed, some of them who've become political parties in addition to being armed militias. So, it's still a cauldron of God knows what.
16: I heard something really interesting. I was out in the newsroom a little bit ago getting coffee. It brought up another interesting thing. I thought, news director out there for the other radio station said, I think it was her aunt. Her aunt, when she died at ripe old age of whatever, 70-something. just talking about her life, mentioned that she had never run a single step in her life.
6: That's extraordinary.
16: Isn't it? Isn't that really interesting?
6: That's amazing.
16: Yeah.
6: I wonder if at the very end she was thinking, please, no bears, you know, no pit bulls.
16: You know, like you made it to 65 and you're thinking, I think I've almost made it.
6: I know. I just...
16: As long as a bear doesn't get loose.
6: Nothing weird happens, I can make it to the end.
16: And it reminds me...
6: fascinating.
16: Almost as amazing to me is, like, one of my son's best friends, and he's a really good athlete. I've watched him on the volleyball team. Really good athlete. Cool guy. Doesn't know how to ride a bike. Like, what?
6: Yeah.
16: How did that happen?
6: Yeah.
16: And then and Sam told me, he said, I know several guys that don't know how to ride a bike. Really? So that's a thing now?
6: I became aware of that when my kids were teenagers. Because we would plan various outings and stuff, and somebody say, yeah, I don't know how to ride a bike. And we're like, wait.
16: What? Are you? I think you're a Russian spy.
6: Right.
16: Yeah. Wow. I thought that was just... And, you know, when I think about it, why is it universally, you know, one thing you got to do is teach your kid to ride a bike so they can...
6: Ride a bike,
16: but is it
6: get
16: that...
6: Get places.
16: Is it that necessary? I'm glad I did. I'm glad my kids can ride bikes. But, huh.
6: Yeah, I'm with you. I certainly raised my kids with the idea that that was absolutely non-negotiable. And in fact, it wouldn't even occur to me to ask whether it was negotiable.
16: No, it never...
6: It was like teaching them to eat or read.
16: Yes,
6: I'm going to teach them to read. Of course I am.
16: Or tie their shoes or something you absolutely need to be able to do in life.
6: Right.
16: At what age do we get them a first bike? We didn't have the conversation of, should we get them a bike and teach them to ride a bike? I mean, if my wife had said that, I thought, what?
6: Right.
16: Of course they're going to ride a bike. But... And then I wondered, so this kid he's athletic for one thing. Could he do it now? Or is it like really, really hard to pick up when you're 17?
6: Like language, brain plasticity, et cetera.
16: I don't know.
6: Yeah. I don't know either. I'd imagine he could, but just, would it be
16: like, why
6: half
16: would
6: again
16: I?
6: Harder?
16: I have
6: three
16: a car and a driver's license and a girlfriend.
6: you gotta be able to ride a bike. You just gotta.
16: Had All never right, so, run a step on her deathbed. That is a unique one.
6: Speaking of, and difficult to pull off, too. I mean, you'd think, ice cream truck. At some point, you'd think, I'm going to stride over there in such a way that one of my feet leaves the ground so I can be quicker.
16: Wait, the train leaves in 3 minutes? You know, something.
6: Right. Oh, shoot, I'm in the wrong terminal. I've done that. Right. Yeah. Hell, I ran quite a few steps recently as a fat old guy with bad hips. So she really was dedicated to non-runnage. She's like the Mother Teresa of walking. Wow. All right, speaking of non-sequiturs, I have in front of me the fascinating and useful information about the next round of weight loss drugs. But the Wall Street Journal damned them with some really good clickbait. This is an ad. It's the picture, the photograph is a... some sort of electronic owl with glowing eyes.
16: Mm.
6: And it's 29 coolest gifts nobody would think of. And I got to confess, I wonder what the glowing-eyed owl is all about. And who might enjoy receiving it from me? Here, I got you a glowing-eyed electronic owl.
16: That's what I was hoping.
6: It's dot, dot, dot. I have no idea what the dot, dot, dot is. I'm fascinated, and I may have to look into it. 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
4: 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Please write in the A&G show in the checkout survey. Let's them know we sent you. Help support the show. Simply Safe, ahead of crime in real time. I like that slogan. That's good. All right, so putting aside the glowing-eyed owl, somebody once said to me, Joe, never buy the first edition of a product. I don't know if that's good advice or not, but the GLP-1s are doing amazing things, and even more amazing than anybody thought, taking care of all sorts of medical problems, definitely a leap forward.
16: As long as they don't make you go blind.
4: Right. Or I have a relative who had severe, like reflux from it.
16: Oh, really?
4: And had to stop or had to change drugs. Anyway, ask your doctor. But one thing that I've heard over and over again is, people are losing muscle tissue if they don't like really affirmatively try not to.
16: God, and you got to take in so much protein, which I find very difficult to take in the amount of protein they want you to take in.
4: Because you're not real hungry.
16: Well, right. So you got to force yourself to eat all these different things.
4: Right, right. And especially as you age, that's a very bad idea to be losing muscle mass, because it's what keeps you safe from, you know, falls and mishaps and that sort of thing.
16: Well, and if you're doing it for vanity reasons like me, you go to the gym every freaking day and you're going to lose your muscle. That ain't worth it.
4: Right. Drug makers are testing a new generation of muscle protecting and body fat targeting drugs to fix that. There's just a big medical conference in Milan this week. Mid and late stage studies from companies like the biggies, Novo, Eli Lilly, Regeneron, indicated that several drug candidates might be able to better preserve muscle and help shed problematic belly fat. Mm. They're feeling very, very positive about this second generation, or whatever generation it is, of these drugs. The study of one of the new ones found that people taking the drug lost about 2/3 to 3/4 less thigh muscle than those taking a semaglutide alone.
16: Wow.
4: So progress coming down the road.
16: Boy, I sure know a lot of people that have done the GLP-1, and it's the best thing that they've done in their lives, they feel like. Mm. They're so happy about it. People that were quite overweight, and now they are not.
4: I've come close, but haven't made the jump yet.
16: Haven't pulled the trigger.
4: No, not yet.
16: Think how great you'd look, especially now that we're on YouTube. We're on the TV. We got the TV cameras in front of us. I mean, just think about that.
4: Checking my pockets, zero F's to give. Sorry.
16: Maybe you left them in your briefcase.
4: Yeah, they might be over there. Right, exactly. In my key drawer.
16: Mailbag coming up next.
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0: Chinese, but not a commie. In a country well governed, poverty is something to be ashamed of. In a country badly governed, wealth is something to be ashamed of.
1: Okay, and then Mike asks, I got the second part. What does that mean? Well governed, you should be ashamed of what?
0: No. Opposite. In a country well governed, poverty is something to be ashamed of. Because you have plenty of opportunity and stuff. You should go out and get life. In a country badly governed, full of corruption, rent-seeking.
1: That's a sign of a bad person, yes.
0: It's a sign of a badly governed country. Yeah. Oh, I see what you're saying. Yeah. If you achieve wealth in that, you're immediately under suspicion of having cheated because the government's involved in so many things. And then Mike says, in terms of governance, where do you think the U.S. places? Are we ashamed of poverty or wealth? Yeah, I think you know the answer to that question, which reminds me of something great I read about how when you poll youngsters about how they don't like capitalism, they cite three areas in particular: housing, healthcare, and education. Those are the three areas in which capitalism, the free market, has been most supplanted by the government. And they call for more government to solve it. Oy vey, says I.
1: On the subject of that Confucian thing, I saw an ad for children going to bed hungry again. Where is that happening? And how are you not taking advantage of the 80 different programs that take care of that?
0: Mailbag. Drop us a note. mailbag@armstrongandgetty.com. On that theme, I thought this was absolutely fabulous analysis. Initial I. This is based on a couple of stories lately about people, white women, claiming to be Palestinian or black or whatever. And then there was a guy running for, I think it was the Congress, who lied about his military service. He's a Republican. And I says, sociopathic white leftoids lie about being marginalized people of color, while sociopathic white rightoids lie about heroic military service. It's almost as if valorization of losing in victimhood is a feature of leftism, and valorization of winning in heroism is one of rightism.
1: That's pretty interesting.
0: That is pretty revealing. Our sickos reveal our values. Mm. Wow, thought-provoking. Less thought-provoking, this from Drew the Millennial. Jack is dry ice. He's the cooler. September 8th, 2025, J.J. McCarthy made his NFL debut on Monday Night Football. He was a complete ass for three quarters until he somehow mounted a fourth quarter comeback in victory against the Bears. The next morning, I remember Jack saying something like, every NFL team wishes they had that young man on their roster. Yeah, that was amazing. He is going to be a star. After that, he was the worst QB in the league until he was benched. His team was then forced to acquire a new starting quarterback in free agency. Yesterday, he was traded to the New York Giants for a scratch-off ticket and a bag of pennies.
1: I don't remember that name at all. So,
0: and then, yeah, I know it doesn't matter, but I just like Drew's writing. Then he writes, well done, Jack. I'm not a fan of any NFL franchise, so I only watch because I enjoy seeing fans have their dreams crushed. Keep it up. Godspeed.
1: I only watch sports because I like to see fans have their dreams crushed. Well, a lot of Cubs fans and Red Sox fans got their dreams crushed last night.
0: Yes, indeed. Yeah, brutal. Also coming up, because I'm looking at the clock, there's no way we can squeeze this in. A couple of super intriguing emails from folks on the topic of, AI brings super productivity and universal high income. What does that do to an economy? This is a question, speaking of things that are dismissed in one sentence when we really need several paragraphs. That's a discussion nobody's having.
1: No.
0: And not only is it important, but it's like super interesting.
1: Yeah.
0: And fun. Why is nobody talking about that? I don't get it.
1: I don't get it. We will. Also, one of my favorite things of being a parent. Oh, this is my favorite. Intriguing. Trying to determine if your kid is actually sick or not when they don't want to go to school because they're sick. That's one of the greatest.
0: It's the classic both things are true dilemma.
1: It's such an interesting push and pull. Anyway, more on all those things coming up. If you missed a segment, you get the podcast Armstrong and Getty on demand.
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4: President Trump signed a directive last night to formally rename artificial intelligence. Okay, between the Gulf of Mexico, Lake Ontario, and the Kennedy Center, I think he's done renaming stuff. I mean, every morning Trump wakes up and he's like, I've changed the name of cows. They're now called milk horses.
5: But is he not, dang it. So Gulf of, on the Lake America was dumb.
6: Yes.
5: But this one's not. Call an AISI, but an official like government declaration that you have to call?
6: By one guy, you'd run it by nobody. See, that's...
5: But...
6: Artificial intelligence is fine. There's no need to change it.
5: Well,
6: I don't like artificial intelligence because it makes it sound fake. It's just dumb.
5: If I had to start from the beginning, I think SI is better to start the conversation for people who are just coming to it. It probably ultimately doesn't mean a lot. But you know how these names stick? It's like human trafficking. I wish that name had never gotten started because it does more harm than good.
6: It cleanses rape slavery.
5: And there are other examples that I can't think of off the top of my head. But anyway, the stupid reaction to Trump deciding to call it SI and signing an official government document. Gavin Newsom yesterday signed an official governor's executive order that you're only allowed to call it AI in the state of California, not SI. Oh, my God, could our politics possibly get any stupider?
6: I'm going to call it soulless Gavin Newsom. Gavin, I'll call it whatever the hell I want. Yeah, I know. It's just uber stupid. Actually, I don't care, but artificial superintelligence would be the best term. Combine them because that differentiates between, like, really fun chatbots and the sort of self-governing, self-improving AI that's got everybody concerned.
5: As I work toward what we're about to talk about, one of the problems with the whole AI thing is there are no defined definitions, which defining a definition, it's right there in definition, right? The root word. You got to define what is artificial intelligence, what is super intelligence, what is the singularity, what is artificial general intelligence, all these things that people throw around all the time. There are no agreed upon definitions of, and right. Also the most powerful, the richest man in the world who has a lot of power, Elon Musk the other day talking about this universal high income, which gets thrown around all the time. What's the definition of that, of what universal high income is going to be, and how would that possible work? And nobody in the media asks that question. I'm so stunned by this, and I'm stunned by other people. The rest of you must not be bothered by it because you must think it's not going to happen. That's the only way I can assume that you're not more bothered by this, that you don't believe it's going to happen in the next 2 years, like some of the smartest people in the world seem to think.
6: Or they just don't think they can do anything about it, so they're focusing on what's in front of them.
5: Wouldn't you like to know? I would like to know. I don't know if I can do anything about it, but I'd like to know how much is the income going to be? When is it going to start? I'll be launching teenagers soon. I'd like to know these things.
6: Right, right. Yeah, absolutely. On that topic, which is utterly undiscussed, except on this show, apparently. I mean, I don't know that to be true, but I haven't heard much of it. We received a handful of correspondence that I thought were intriguing. Number one, old friend of the show, Mike the Lawyer, says, in regards to universal high income, in geometry, one of the first postulates that you learn is the ruler postulate. You remember that one, Jack? You're good at math.
5: I do not. That's funny. I was helping my son with math the other day, freshman algebra, and they kept all these phrases that, like, I know I knew this. I knew this backward, forward, up, and down, but I have no idea what it is now. I got to look it up. You forget all that stuff.
6: Yeah, yeah. But the ruler postulate is whether you measure from 0 to 3 inches or from 5 to 8 inches, it's still 3 inches.
5: Mm.
6: And Mike's point is universal high income is simply going to move the bar. We'll still have the same disparity in how people use their income or save their income or invest their income. Think about how people making $30,000 today are considered impoverished, but that would have been a great income many years ago, even in counting for inflation. And then on a similar note.
5: Well, is that a theory then that the cost of everything would go up with the amount of money that they're giving out to everybody?
6: Exactly. And the next email greasy mitts from Brandon makes that point.
5: Okay, yeah, go ahead.
6: Brandon, a recent Oregon escapee and proud New Kansan, by the way, doesn't say where in Kansas he settled, but he does mention, please tell your listeners Kansas is full. We've locked the doors. Don't West Coast my Kansas. Yes.
5: That's funny. Oh, yeah, you get to some place you think, please, no more people move here.
6: Yeah, yeah. Oh, let's see. Anyway, Brandon writes, here's something I haven't heard you bring up when it comes to AI and the promise of fabulous wealth. I think we have, but if everyone is rich, nobody is rich. If everyone is somehow made filthy rich by AI, prices will explode. They will increase enough to offset the increase of everyone's income. We'll have to keep slaving away at our normal jobs to afford anything because the cost of a thing will just be the original cost plus the UBI offset. What he's doing is explaining, and he's quite right, that if you introduce a great deal more currency into a situation where there's a scarcity of goods, you have more dollars chasing the same supply of goods. Now, Elon would say, well, our productivity is going to skyrocket as well. So we will have, because Brandon uses, let me finish his email. We'll have more money, but we won't be rich and we won't be better off. Say hello to the $12 million Honda Civic and the $400 Taco Bell burrito, maybe.
5: Yeah, but so you're right. So he's making the assumption that the goods stay static while the incomes go up. But Elon's claiming that that's not going to happen. There'll be so many dang... what was the car you used as an example there?
6: Honda Civic.
5: There will be so many Honda Civics that the price will be low. I don't know if I believe that.
6: Right. I'm sorry. Do you have more on that thought?
5: And there are so many moving parts to this
6: thought experiment in my head.
5: There are so many moving parts to this. What's the motivation for Honda to build so many Honda Civics?
6: Right, right. Well, and this is where I frequently accuse progressives of failing, because it's true, and they do miserably. Failing to contemplate the reaction of other players in the economy or in the political system to what they do. They act as if we'll just raise taxes and that'll be more revenue. To which anybody with any grasp of reality says, well, the people paying those much higher taxes, they have the freedom to X, Y, and Z. Don't you think they might exercise that option, those options? Anyway, so I was playing out this thought experiment using the Honda Civic thing. And as you were, okay, so we have AI and armies of robots that can crank out Honda Civics as fast as they can mine the steel, aluminum, and wires and the rest of it.
5: Robots are mining the steel and aluminum, exactly. So you got plenty of everything.
6: Right, exactly. Yeah, at least, you know, until the mines run dry, but then you dig up the rest of the world, I guess. I don't know.
5: Sorry, Africa.
6: Who is then motivating Toyota or Honda to produce infinite numbers of Civics, which will then, presumably, because you're selling all of those Civics, lead to even greater productivity, meaning everybody else's universal high income will continue to rise. And so you have unlimited income chasing unlimited goods. Nobody has any idea what that would look like.
5: Well,
6: it's like a Sharknado. I mean, you can try to picture it, but it's guessing at best.
5: Well, it doesn't work if you limit cars to, like, there's only one kind of car in the world, the Honda Civic. It doesn't even work if you do that. But if you go to reality, and it's like, well, since I got so much money, I'd kind of like to drive a Mercedes instead of a Honda. Well, then how does that whole thing work?
6: Yeah.
5: Why does anybody drive a Honda Civic if they
6: want a Bentley, for instance? I saw a Bentley the other day in the wild. It's rare. And I thought, that's a beautiful car. I'd like a Bentley. I'm not going to get a freaking Bentley. But if unlimited Bentleys are everywhere, what?
5: But so the Bentley Corporation, well, that's unrealistic. But the Mercedes Corporation, they're going to say, wow, there's a lot of people that would rather drive a Mercedes than a Honda Civic. So let's price it higher because there's demand for it. Okay, well, the price is going to go up, you know, the supply-demand line, just like it always has, and the price is going to be at what they can sell the most of and make the most profit while there's a demand for it. Why would that change? That's not going to change. Is it?
6: Yeah, I did this with a couple of different chatbots a couple of months ago. You may recall it. I need to dig it back up again. But I asked, I think, three different chatbots, describe to me how an economy would work that had virtually no scarcity, practically unlimited income and practically unlimited ability to produce to meet whatever demand exists. After a word, did you say rough greens, Michael? What a pleasure, because I do love dogs. And then some really super smart analysis from another listener.
5: Yeah, and I think Elon's blind spot. Coming up, Elon's blind spot, which I think plays a role in this.
6: You're 100% right. Yeah. So look at it is your dog's nutrition as an investment. You start early and it kind of compounds. And then later in your dog's life, you have more years together, more tail wags, more energy, better health, that sort of thing. 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
5: Yeah. 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
6: You just reminded me of that stretch of time where I couldn't say admiral. 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
5: Which they are, coincidentally. 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
5: We might have to take a break and come back to this conversation. One of the main things about all of this is, how is there not a New York Times reporter or somebody from the business section of the Wall Street Journal in the room whenever Elon or whoever talks about this and asks these very simple, obvious questions?
6: Right. I think we need like the best reporter at the New York Times, the best reporters at the Journal, a theologian, a psychologist.
5: And a magician. And they walk into a bar.
6: And a rabbi. Right, exactly. Yeah, because, again, and that speaks to Elon's blind spot, which we'll discuss in a moment.
5: Yeah. This is completely unworkable. And this is what's being pitched at to us as the future of America in like 2 years.
6: Or 2 weeks.
5: What? Who knows? All right, stay tuned.
2: Armstrong and Getty.
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1: Cornell 7, new details coming out, or new allegations coming out anyway. Latest on the hijacking and a number of other things to talk about today.
2: I want to talk about Pete Hegseth's big speech to the military yesterday, too. He made a number of really intriguing announcements. So we're talking about AI, the economy, housing, the future of work, and that sort of thing. And a number of our beloved listeners have weighed in on the question. This is a couple-page email from Robert. And he's talking about how, absent massive redistribution of wealth, the purchasing power of consumers will plunge because more and more and more of their work will be replaced by AI, theoretically. And so you almost have to choose massive redistribution of wealth. But never mind the theoretical framework of how that would look and then what it would do to prices and scarcity and who gets to live in that beautiful spot with an ocean view. The legislative reality of trying to implement these programs is, to call it a nightmare is to underestimate its nightmarishness.
1: Well, how do you grab the money from these companies anyway?
2: That was my next point. The question of power. Who has power in this relationship? I mean, does the Pentagon still have the power, military power? Or is it the companies that produce the software and drones? Because everything will be drones. Nobody will know what an infantryman is in 25 years, maybe. Who wields the power there and through what avenues? And, you know, all of this ends up with human beings dying out to a significant percentage. Not, quote, humanity being destroyed, but all purpose will be gone from life, which I think brings us probably to the great blind spot of a lot of these computer geniuses.
1: Yeah, well, I think one of Elon's blind spots is he is not motivated by consumption of goods. He doesn't seem to be, based on the way he dresses, and he doesn't have a giant yacht and, you know, doesn't drive a Lamborghini or whatever. He drives whatever the new model of Tesla is. I don't think he cares about stuff like that. And so he assumes that other people will be okay with just, no, I've got a car and I've got a place to live and I've got some food and I've got all the things I need to pursue all the things that are up in my brain that I'm really, really into.
2: Right. I'm brilliant. I'm a polymath and I'm self-motivated. No, we're not, Elon. We're dumb. We're dumb as hell.
1: Well, and most people, not all people, but lots of people care about want a nicer car, a nicer house, a nicer this, a nicer that, want nicer clothes. He doesn't care about that sort of stuff. And I think it's hard for him to picture people desiring. No, just having a car is not going to satisfy everybody's needs.
2: Right.
1: They're going to want
2: right.
1: a better car. And if you want a better car, we're right back where we started, where some people have more money than others and blah, blah, blah.
2: Yeah. Yeah. And just that it's inconceivable at an economy without scarcity.
1: How? I'm so mystified by this whole thing.
2: Sure.
1: What am I missing? I must have a blind spot on this. What am I missing that the tech giants who run the most valuable companies in the world are predicting a unworkable future for America?
2: Right,
1: and nobody's asking right. any questions about it.
2: I wish I could believe. I've read people say that about religion. I would really, really like to believe, but I can't. I would like to believe some folks I've heard, including some of our listeners, who say, dudes, it's going to be like every other technological development. It will increase productivity. The workforce will adapt, but no, it's not going to cause giant, you know, sea changes in the way the economy works. It's not.
1: I don't believe that.
2: Yeah, I hope they're right.
1: I hope they're right. I wish they were right. Be happy to be wrong. Happy to be. You can laugh at me the rest of your life. I'd be perfectly happy with that.
2: Yeah, and look, if you're in the midst of the rat race, number one, trip the rat next to you. He might take out two or three more, okay? Just to make it subtle, though, trust me. No, but just being an empty nester with a reasonable level of financial security, the question of what's the point of doing this, of working harder, writing songs, of as you get on in life, and all of those things that motivated you are taken away by time or fate or even success. Trust me when I say it's not a simple thing psychologically. And if you do that to striving 17-year-olds, 28-year-olds, 34-year-olds, huge change in society. Planet of the Beavers.
1: So you say there's an update in the Cornell 7 case?
2: There are definitely twists and complications that you will not hear reported honestly in places that are desperate to stick with the narrative that the patriarchy is oppressive and women are at constant risk.
1: Wow, the mainstream media versions I took in last night made it look more like a gang rape, or at least that's what their goal was. So we'll have the latest. Stay tuned.
0: Armstrong and Getty.
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13: It's win or go home for the Braves and Phillies tonight as they play Game 3 of their series in Atlanta. The man who helped Philadelphia stay alive with his 10th inning homer yesterday, Alec Bohm, also understands that he can become a free agent after this season.
14: Yeah, I've been trying not to think about that, and I really, really don't want this year to end, you know. So I know everybody in that clubhouse is going to show up and do everything we can to win a game tomorrow, and you know, that's really the only thing on my mind.
13: Aaron Nola and Ray Kerr, the starting pitchers tonight. The Thursday night NFL offering is the Steelers in Cleveland for the Browns. The Steelers trading away Joey Porter Jr. to the Cowboys for a 6th-round draft pick next year and a 2nd-rounder in 2028. The Seahawks announcing that running back Zach Charbonnet has been designated to return to practice. He opened the season on the PUP list after he suffered a torn ACL in the playoffs last season. He can play in a game next week. That's sports. I'm Frank Arity.
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20: Here's something pretty disturbing I discovered while researching this podcast. This is what it actually says on the Los Angeles Police Department website. The site states that the Adult Missing Persons Unit investigates 3,200 cases a month, and 70% of those missing people are found or returned voluntarily within 2 or 3 days. It goes on to explain, and I quote here, "Since being a missing person is not a crime, police are given a very limited role while conducting these types of investigations." At the bottom of the webpage, it gets more disturbing. There's a section titled, "What if they never returned?" And here's the official police advice. In such situations, you may want to enlist the services of a private investigator to assist in your search. If you can't afford a PI, the police elaborate, quote, "Another option would be to contact the Salvation Army, which has a missing persons locator program." There is not a single sentence on the LAPD website that would lead a loved one of a missing person to have any faith that the police would properly investigate it. What the LAPD is basically saying is, if someone you love goes missing, don't overreact. They'll probably turn up, unless they don't, in which case you should get someone besides the police to look into it. All this is my way of saying, if the police took missing persons cases as seriously as they do, say, bank robberies, I wouldn't have had to do this podcast in the first place and end up chasing a violent criminal halfway around the country. I'm Neil Strauss, and you can hear the full story of To Live and Die in L.A.
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1: The Cornell 7 case is showing how the sex positivity crowd is failing their own stress test.
2: By any credible legal analysis, what happened was legal. Even within the woman's own account, she consents over and over, and when she revokes consent, the action stops. But I do think we all agree this is a yucky situation, because I think deep down we all know that you can be two consenting adults and what can happen is still wrong.
3: Yeah, I don't know. I've known a couple of women in my life who had situations like this occur. And they both said, we're talking about the Cornell 7, the supposed gang rape, and that was never pursued by the college at the time because of the things that she said, which we've gone over the last couple of days. And now it's why has it become a story? Because she changed her mind. Is that why it became a story again?
4: Yes, she filed a civil lawsuit against the university for failing to protect her, among other things.
3: But the example I was going to give of a couple of women I've known who had situations like this was they were willing participants up until the point they weren't, but it was difficult for a variety of reasons to change the direction of the evening at that point. Right. Completely hammered out of your mind and surrounded by a bunch of people, and things are really happening really fast, and yeah, it's ugly.
4: Right. And there are so many details of this, and it's important that you look at the details because everybody, as usual, is rushing to their own narrative and viewing all the facts through their narrative. For what it's worth, I don't have a narrative. I abhor sexual assault, rape of all sorts. At the same time, I have encountered people who have made choices that they later regretted, sometimes bitterly, and sought to blame everyone but themselves for those choices. It's part of human psychology. It's pretty common, honestly. And this one is a little mixed up and full of contradictions. And so anybody who's approaching it as if it's obviously one thing or another is being dishonest or they're a fool. I don't even know where to start. So one of the new pieces of information that's getting a fair amount of attention today is the fact that in the original police report, this woman, though several of the things she said contradicted this, she said, "I'm certain it was rape." Now, a lot of people are treating that as though it's dispositive, which is a fancy legal word that means just that settles it. It's not at all. It's not dispositive if every piece of specific evidence says, no, it was gross and rude and piggish and everybody was drunk and high, but no, it was not forcible and there was consent. So she isn't the legal expert for what's rape or not. And it's hard because she gives examples of, you know, somebody groped her who she had not consented to groping her. He just wandered into the room and she said, get out. And he got out. All right. So what do you call that? Keeping in mind that rape is a serious, serious crime, and the sanctions for it are appropriately serious. Sometimes not serious enough, in my opinion.
3: Oh, I've always thought full-on, like, classic rape should be, if we're going to have a death penalty, I'm fine with the death penalty for that. That's pretty awful.
4: But you got three guys having, two or three guys having consensual sex with a woman, and then you just do a little touching and it's okay for a minute, but then it's not. I don't think you're a rapist. Okay. It's different. It's piggish and bad behavior and you ought to regret it. But,
3: well, and as you know, repeat it again, everybody's hammered out of their mind.
4: Yeah. And then you've got the question of, the post incident. Communications, which I thought I had in front of me in detail. I don't think I do. So a couple of days after, and God darn it, sorry, I'm frustrated because I was sure I had those handy and I may have just misplaced them. A couple of days after the incident, she and one of the fellas, male number one, as he was described in the original complaint, the guy who she was enamored with, and who she was excited about the idea of a threesome with another dude, male number two. This was 100% not only consensual, but enthusiastic. A couple of days after, he texted her and said, and I'm summarizing, hey, I kind of feel bad about how things got out of hand. Sorry, because I like you. And she was like, yeah, I like you too. And it was cool. But then there's like a billion guys around. And he said, my memories of the evening are a little fuzzy. And she said, yeah, mine too. But essentially, we should get together again. And let's just make it us. And then several days later, after some fairly friendly, flirty, et cetera, back and forth, at some point, and it was not clear to me why, she said, I heard what you said. Right. I don't think we should communicate anymore.
3: Right. So clearly she heard something and felt like it came from him. Rumors.
4: Because the word on campus was that a bunch of frat guys either had gang raped this sophomore, or that there was this sophomore slut who would do absolutely anything with any guy, and people figured out it was her, and she was completely mortified.
3: Yeah,
4: by this.
3: That would be mortifying.
4: It would be, I can't even imagine the level of mortification for a young woman who's exploring life and sexuality and the rest of it.
3: You're sitting in class, and there's a couple of guys over there laughing, and you think they're laughing about you, and very well they may be, and yeah, that'd be rough.
4: Yeah, and what makes it difficult is that, so in a 9-page public statement on Monday, the prosecutor in the Cornell area, Ithaca, said that the statement the woman provided at the time, quote, did not allege she was drugged against her will or gang raped. On the contrary, Jane Doe's statement described her participation in drug and sexual conduct as voluntary, conscious, and consensual. But then elsewhere, she does make the statement that she, at that later date then, said, yeah, it was rape. And the New York Times and liberal outlets who, in my opinion, are anxious to enforce the whole, the patriarchy is evil and predates on women and needs to be taken down, that crowd is making a big deal of that. Legally speaking, even ethically and morally speaking, that doesn't prove anything.
3: No, it doesn't prove anything. It could be true. I've had not sexual situations, but I've had situations where it takes me a couple of days to figure out, you know, that really wasn't cool what they did.
4: Yeah.
3: That was not cool at all.
4: Yeah, that crossed the line from messing around to assault. That was an assault. You know, it could be a number of different offenses, crimes, etc. Or, you know, that, yeah.
3: But how you deal with that legally, it's very, very difficult.
4: Yeah, yeah.
3: And then you get into, like, you know, reasonable doubt has been very popular as a topic over the last couple of weeks from the Clancy trial. You'd have, you know, some doubt as to, okay, you know, there's a lot of stuff here. Could be the awful thing. But, man, I have some reasonable doubt that we know what exactly happened, and you can't convict somebody of rape when you don't know what happened.
4: From a purely practical level, and this is not a reflection at all on this woman's suffering or any of it, but beyond a reasonable doubt, are you kidding me? Are you kidding me? Throughout her statement, she makes it clear that, no, I was down with it. That got a little out of hand, but no, I stayed around. And actually, when I asked them to stop, they stopped. There's reasonable doubt all over this case from a purely criminal point of view. You know, I'm finally getting closer to understanding human psychology and how my psychology might be a little different than a lot of people's. And we all share this in a way, just in different ways. But I don't mind ambiguity, as I always joke. I have mixed feelings about ambiguity. I don't suffer because this was a miserable encounter that she's ashamed of. And it got beyond her, like, direct control.
3: I'm sure it did.
4: Right. And she found herself thinking, okay, this is too fast, too much. What the hell's going on? I'm going to put up some walls here. Everybody's wasted. It was awful, but it isn't rape, or it doesn't seem to be rape from what we know at this point. Those two things butt so uncomfortably for some people. that they can't, they've got to pick one side or the other and drive it home. I think we've got, this is, it's almost like it's a case study for criminal law. I've been watching my kid in mock trial competitions where they intentionally give him a case where you've got great evidence, but it's contradicted by this big flaw. And you've got this testimony, but their credibility's not great. And so they make the kids go through the motions and argue the legal case the best they can. This is like one of those cases. It is so fraught with contradictions.
3: Well, and then you have to run this through the filter of everybody's drunk. But even if you weren't hammered drunk, you've got...
4: And doing ketamine, which I don't even know that what that does to you.
3: I don't know. I don't know what that feels like either. But you've got the... It seems easier than I'm sure it is at the time. If you're like the cool party girl down for anything, that's your rep. That's what you're kind of portraying. And then at some point, you're supposed to all of a sudden be the, wait a second, I'm drawing a line here. I'm the, I have limits and you're bad people. Because that's not your vibe. That's not what you've been seeing yourself as or portraying yourself as. It wouldn't be easy to do that.
4: Right. So that's interesting. So she had texted a couple of days later, hey, we ought to get together and smoke. I presume she meant pot together and you know, have more good times together. But let's leave out the ketamine and the billion other guys.
3: Yeah.
4: So might that be, as I'm looking at both sides of this, the girl you were describing, look, I'm the party chick. I'm up for anything. I'm cool. I'm practically like a guy, blah, blah, blah. Because some women adopt that persona at least temporarily in their lives. Her thinking, well, I can't really bring the hammer down, even though I'm like crazy uncomfortable with this and I think it might be rape. I'm hesitating to do that for social and psychological reasons. Yes, it's possible. But these are murky freaking waters. And anybody who portrays it as clearly one thing or another is either a liar or a fool.
3: Where do you think this is going to end up?
4: Short answer. The civil suit may find flaws in the way Cornell deals with alleged sex crimes. These young men, some of them are going to be damaged terribly by the fallout from this. One already has lost his job, and it was a good job. There will be countersuits, allegations of slander and libel, and
3: The Covington, Kentucky story, the kids that got their reputations destroyed, and then it turned out they'd done nothing when the videos came out of them supposedly belittling an African-American or a Native American protester on the steps of the Capitol. You remember that story.
4: Right. The famous Duke rape case.
3: And then it turned out when you saw the whole video, the Covington kids hadn't done anything. And then they sued CNN for $200 million. It settled. Nobody thinks it was $200 million, but it might have been a lot to settle it. You know, if it was two, it's a lot.
4: Mm-hmm.
3: So these guys who've had their lives altered quite a bit, if they end up not being charged with or convicted of an actual crime, they might have a decent case on their hands for the way it's been portrayed in the media, especially whoever was leaking their names out there.
4: Right. Yeah. Ancient morality exists for a reason, kids.
3: Yeah, I know. The two examples I have in my life of a couple of women who are in similar situations that they look back on, their take was, I shouldn't have put myself in that position.
4: Mm-hmm.
3: Not that it's okay that's what happened, but, you know, you got to not put yourself in that situation. That's a tough one.
4: I know that was advice I gave to my daughters, who I love more than I can describe to you. It doesn't excuse any bad behavior, but it's a question of, you know, don't walk into the worst part of town wearing a Rolex. Just don't.
3: The guy who hits you on the head and takes your Rolex is still a scumbag criminal.
4: Right. She probably shouldn't have done that.
3: Yeah. Any thoughts on that? Agree, disagree, angry. Text line 415-295-KFTC.
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1: 2 outs, ninth inning. Kelly on the ground. This should do it. Bogarts got him. It wasn't just the closer dominating. I think you'd have to say the Padres just really dominated the Cubs in these two games to sweep this wild card series and advance to play the Brewers.
2: So the structure of Major League Baseball at this point is if you barely make the playoffs, you play somebody else in a three-game series. Three-game series are rough.
3: It's exciting.
2: Exciting because, you know, pressure is on very, very quickly. Anyway, White Sox moved on. They won theirs 2-0 against the Astros, who were the 3 seed. Yankees swept the Red Sox. And then you got the Padres sweeping the Cubs. Phillies Braves is tied 1-1, so we'll see how that turns out. They go on to play the Dodgers. Good luck with that. Then we get into the serious playoff baseball and your real 7-game series, huh? Take it seriously, then.
3: Coming up next hour, because we are neither Trump deranged nor Trump infatuated, Pete Hegseth, Secretary of War, with some interesting proposals for the future of the armed forces. Worth taking a look at. Intriguing. Stay with us.
2: We've got to check in on that botched execution in Tennessee also.
3: Oh,
2: that's boy. A rough story.
3: Yeah. Gave it 2 tries, too. So, tip of the cap, Tennessee. Way to not give up too easily.
2: How do you want to be executed if they have to execute you, Katie? You didn't answer that question earlier in the show.
4: Firing squad.
2: Yeah, Joe's firing squad. Yeah. I think I am, too.
4: Or a guillotine. That'd be quick, right?
2: Actually, just I would choose. I'd choose a guillotine. I'd absolutely do that.
4: Yeah.
3: See, I wouldn't mind sleepy time. That was my real. I wouldn't mind the lethal injection.
4: Well, if it works.
2: What if they don't do it right?
3: Well, that would be bad. Well, what if they accidentally shoot you in the leg? Okay, yeah. That's a
4: right, 0 out of 5 stars.
3: What if they hang you in the rope breaks? I mean, come on.
2: 0 out of 5 stars.
3: We're assuming a successful execution here.
2: dull blade on the guillotine just whacks you in the back of the neck really hard.
3: Ow!
2: Bounces
4: ow!
2: Back.
4: Ow! Oh, man, that really hurt. You had one job.
3: You had sharpen one. That thing, idiot.
2: Oh, I put it in backwards.
3: Oh, okay. Let's give it another try. Puts it in backward again.
4: Jim, could you reset this? We're gonna go round two.
2: Hey, you'll have this to look forward to before you know it, Katie. I had one of the. I've always enjoyed this part of parenthood. Is my kid actually sick or just trying to get out of school? Test as a parent. And this time I'm pretty sure he's actually sick as they're older. And we were going to his favorite restaurant last night, and he fell asleep in the car on the way there, and he wasn't feel good anyway. And I think, we sure we ought to go? And he fell asleep on the car, and then we got there, and he said, do you want to go in or do you want to go home? I'd rather just go home. So I find it hard to believe that he would skip his favorite restaurant. Although, he has a Spanish test today, and he might have been playing the long game.
3: Well, like a civil suit, to me, this is a preponderance of the evidence thing as opposed to a beyond the reasonable doubt thing. So I think the preponderance of the evidence. Favorite restaurant? Compelling testimony.
2: Although if I was the prosecution or the defense, I don't know which is which in this case, I'd bring up the Spanish test.
3: Oh, sure. It's part of the puzzle, no doubt.
2: Definitely plays a role. Okay, we got all that stuff we mentioned earlier coming up in Hour 3. Get every segment with Armstrong and Getty On Demand.
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4: We are no longer the woke department or the weak department. Simple translation of that. No fanny, no fatties, no trannies, no beardos, no weirdos, no wimps, no radicals. Just warriors. Just tough, ready, committed troops. The War Department, as you know, is colorblind, gender neutral, and merit-based. Or, as the president likes to say to me, Pete, central casting.
5: He had to be a little disappointed that he stumbled over his really pretty good line about the
6: twice. Yeah.
5: Fatties, trannies, weirdos, and beardos. And if you're a general, a weirdo, beardo, tranny general, you're really out of luck because he's getting rid of generals left and right.
6: Absolutely screwed. I want to put a pin in wimps and come back to that. I don't literally, that was poorly put. I would never engage in that sort of terrible. Let's keep wimps in mind and come back to that. So, SecDef Pete,
5: Secretary of War.
6: I haven't seen the paperwork. Anyway, he gave a speech to hundreds of officers and enlisted service members at Marine Corps Base in Quantico, Virginia. A year after he used the same venue, by the way, to originally call for no more beardos, weirdos, and fat generals.
5: He's like, he likes that line, apparently. This was the State of the Force speech.
6: Right, exactly. And he issued forth several proposals. And Pete's an interesting guy. I remain intrigued by him. I think that was the word I first used when Jackie said, what do you think of Trump nominating Pete Hegseth? And I said, I'm intrigued. Pete's an interesting dude, but I believe him to be sincere.
5: Oh, I think he's sincere. I don't know if he's right or not. I don't have the expertise to know. The mainstream media knee-jerk reaction to firing 20% of generals and admirals or whatever is obviously it's a horrible idea. Why? It might not be a good idea. It might be a great idea. I don't know how much bloat there is in terms of generals. I always remember... Probably, guys, we've been talking to Mike Lyons for years, but it was during one of our military conflicts and some general had come out and said something very negative about whatever we were currently doing. And I remember Mike Lyons saying there are thousands and thousands of ex-generals out there. Right. And I didn't realize that. I thought there were more like eight generals. I didn't know there were thousands and thousands of them. So we have lots of generals.
6: If you want to start with that one, I have an actual structure of the five main things he proposed that I was going to go into. We could start from there. I've got to do a little scrolling.
5: My only overall point was I don't know what's a good idea and what's bad, and neither does the mainstream media, but they like pretending that some things are obviously good or obviously bad.
6: Well, we're here, so we might as well continue. So he detailed plans to cut by 20% the number of spots reserved for admirals and generals across the board, doubling the 10% reduction he had ordered last year. As of September 30th of, why do they go to a couple of years ago? That's odd. Can they just not count them now? As of the end of 2023, essentially. Again, that's very odd. This is the Congressional Research Service. Do the generals move around a lot so they're difficult to count or what? But how many active duty generals and admirals? We'll put it on Michael. No, but Michael always ruins this by guessing an astronomically high number to ruin it.
5: That's Michael's thing. He guesses so far out of bounds of any reasonable guess that he ruins this game always.
6: Right. Fool me 50 times, shame on me. So I'm just going to tell you.
5: Michael's shrugging his shoulders.
7: Yeah, I'll play fair.
5: 8 million.
6: All right. How many active duty, not retired, active duty generals and admirals are there, Michael, before the cuts?
7: I'm going to say
6: generals and admirals.
7: Generals and admirals. Okay, I'll say 20,000.
6: Oh my God, he did it again.
7: Did I go too low?
5: What? Okay.
6: How could there conceivably be 20,000 generals? Who would they command, Michael?
7: All right, that's true.
5: Getting back to what?
6: Because beneath them, you're going to have multiple colonels. I'll beneath them, multiple captains. Then
5: If you'd have
6: never
5: asked
6: mind.
5: Me,
6: no, you're out.
7: 1,500.
6: Play the buzzer on yourself.
5: If you'd have asked me prior to Mike Lyons telling us there are thousands and thousands of ex-generals out there, I would have guessed, I don't know, 20. That's what I would have thought.
6: I might have said generals and admirals. You probably have, I don't know, 8 or 10 admirals and probably 20 generals. So, yeah, I'd have somewhere around 50. 809 is the number. 809 active duty generals and admirals.
5: Active duty. So a lot of them then leave and you live many more decades. That's how you end up with thousands of ex-generals to go on cable news shows with whatever their axe is to grind and complain about various things.
6: So as Pete says, the media is calling that a purge. I call it accountability and long overdue, frankly. The bare minimum. We are bloated.
5: God, I'll never understand the knee-jerk reaction to any cut in government is clearly a purge and a bad idea. What is your experience with bureaucracy?
6: Oh, I know. It's knee-jerk ideology. I hate it. Here's one of your other main points. Ideological clowns are out. Patriotic cowboys are in. Hegseth said he had a... Oh, that's right. We have more clips, don't we?
5: So an ideological clown comes out, makes a balloon animal, and says we should have universal health care.
6: Right, exactly. I hate that. I hate that so much. He said he had eliminated silly PowerPoint trainings and silly drag queen shows. He touted getting rid of diversity quotas, gender pronouns, and identity months. I love all of this. He also reprised a refrain poorly from his speech last year. No more fatties, no trannies, no beardos, no weirdos, no wimps, no radicals, just warriors. The ideological clowns are out. The patriotic cowboys are in. Up with America, y'all. And testosterone testing on top. His tone throughout was combative. He's the Secretary of War.
5: I don't know which of those are a good idea or not. I have no idea. I don't have the expertise. Some of those are obviously good ideas to me. We don't need to have various political holidays on the calendar for our military.
6: Trans Pride Month in the military.
5: No,
6: stop it.
5: No, no.
6: I don't care if you're trans or a great checkers player or what. Be as proud as you want, but don't do it on my time. Musk. Okay, so here's another great point. Hegseth. We do have that. 65, please, Michael. Here's the next big announcement he made.
4: Under the leadership of the department's chief technology officer, Emil Michael, Project Meridian will be co-led by three of our nation's best minds. Elon Musk, Palmer Luckey, and Newt Gingrich, all of whom are up in the audience with us today. Please stand if you would.
5: Newt Gingrich.
6: Now,
5: like 80 years old.
6: We all know, yes, he's very old. And we all know Elon Musk. Palmer Luckey sounds like a poker player in the Old West. But indeed, he is the co-founder of Anduril.
5: Well, he's
6: a very patriotic defense-oriented tech company.
5: He's a character in a novel for somebody who didn't think very long on a name for a character.
6: Right. So these guys are going to be focused on achieving technological superiority for developing and fielding weapons and systems for battlefields in the decades ahead. To quote the SecDef, further SecWar, their work will be focused on discovering, developing, and fielding the weapons and systems that our children and grandchildren will need in our lifetimes without any creative limitations or restrictions or on any future battlefield from under the earth to beyond the moon. That's absolutely forward thinking. It's just beefing up DARPA. How can you not? How can you not like that? Another big announcement he made, checking to make sure we don't have the. He said a new combatant command, in other words, under a 4-star general, one of those that he did not get rid of, would speed the development of robotics and autonomous systems. The Autonomous Warfare Command, or Auto Warcom, will be directed to buy drones and robotics in the fastest peacetime shift in modern military history.
5: 100% necessary.
6: 100%, yeah. The command is set to be functional as of October of next year. They're going to build it up and have its own department, which I'm sure will integrate with the other forces.
5: If we didn't have that, we deserve to be taken over, given the state of warfare right now.
6: Right, right. This was interesting. He announced another effort called Fortress America, in which every U.S. base will have its own power supply, independent of the national grid, and thus not vulnerable to sabotage, cyber attacks, etc. It will be super insulated from the very vulnerabilities we've talked about many times that our infrastructure has. We never got to it, partly because it was so long and involved, but the New York Times had a really fascinating long-form piece about what it would take to bring down the nation's power grids, like many of them simultaneously. And it was utterly realistic and caused me to wet my pants. It was a serious report about our vulnerability. So I think this is very, very smart.
5: Now, will
6: do
5: it,
6: this.
5: At that fortress, will there be any weirdos, beardos, fatties, or trannies? It is hard to say. You're right, Pete. It's hard to get through all four of them without
6: you got to practice it. You got to practice it. Let's see. He created an Office of Religious Affairs, which will report directly to the Defense Secretary. It will ensure that there are ample budgets for building and maintaining base chapels and other religious infrastructure and strengthen religious support. I don't know how important that is in the military. I'll give him that one. Let's see. New Corps of Cadets will work with select schools to beefing up ROTC. A bunch of different schools going to have military style training and military history and all sorts of stuff that we ought to have in our society anyway. It's Louisiana State, Liberty University, Tuskegee University, Mississippi State, and Hillsdale College, among others. Blah blah blah. So those are the main points. I wanted to, quote unquote, put a pin in WIMPs, which, again, is a really troubling way to put it, because I abhor bullying.
5: Is that some sort of frat hazing?
6: Good Lord, no. When we're talking about the drone operator guys and the computer geeks and the futuristic nature of warfare, I don't care if a guy weighs 107 pounds.
5: You're right. You're 100%
6: right. Can't wave his Xbox over his head without help. If he's like really, really good at that stuff, put him in uniform and get him to work.
5: Yep. A woman I knew, mom of a friend of my son back in the day, she was an FBI agent, but she had been in the military. And she had to go through all this training for various things, including shooting a gun, which she said she was not very good at. And she said she was a computer expert. Mm-hmm. She said, if it got to the point where I needed to shoot a gun, we've already lost. Yeah. I mean, there's no point.
6: Well,
5: so that is completely right. I can see Pete being wrong on that, too, just because he really likes the whole manly, how many pull-ups can you do sort of thing. But mm-hmm. I don't care if you can't even hang from the bar if you're good at hacking into other people's websites.
6: And the answer to that has always been, well, if you're at the rear of operations, those places get overrun, and you've to save lives, you've got to be trained and ready and physically able, blah, blah, blah. These people are probably never going to leave Quantico.
5: No.
6: So let's just be smart about it. Let's not cling to our old assumptions if they no longer apply. All right. So I think that's a pretty good summary. Oh, we didn't get, he was quoting the book of Isaiah and started preaching.
2: The Bible.
6: To play that just because it's, yes, sir. That's right. Because it's interesting, but we're kind of out of time.
5: Man, so. If you're a Zoftig former woman who prefers facial hair.
6: Yes.
5: You're out of there.
6: No room at the inn.
5: No.
6: Sorry. 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
1: A woman was recently arrested at the Portland airport after authorities found nearly 60 pounds of marijuana inside two checked suitcases. And in Portland, the max is 50.
2: How do you know when an execution didn't go well? When the person's still alive at the end of it, that is a not good execution. One in Tennessee, it's rough. And we'll hear from a reporter who was there in the room when it didn't go the way it was supposed to, coming up in a little bit. Stay tuned.
3: Troubling.
2: A couple of things for you. The baseball season, regular baseball season, ended, what, a week ago. I don't know if you heard these numbers. I thought this was a funny graph. Number of strikes or balls overturned per year. And this is a very long chart. There were zero in the year 1898, 1899, going all the way through the year 2025. They have every single year with a zero next to it. Last year?
4: Back when I was playing ball, you protest a ball or strike, the umpire will box your ears.
2: Last year, 2026, 5,686 balls or strikes were overturned by going to the booth. Either like that or you don't. I don't. I'm against it.
3: I like the percentage of which calls are upheld. How many ball strike calls are upheld versus overturned? It's always surprisingly high in favor of the umpires.
2: This opinion piece in the Washington Post today. I'm a big literature fan. I absolutely love literature. It's my favorite thing to do in the entire world. If I could do anything today, for instance, it would be sit and read one of the many books I want to read.
3: Because you're better than us.
2: But George,
3: I'd like to watch game shows just for the record.
2: Particularly funny idea. Watch game shows.
3: Just episode after episode after episode.
2: Oh, that's a good one, Katie, isn't it? I mean, you could not come up with a funnier example of the opposite.
5: Like, picturing Joe just like sunk into a chair just watching exactly. Game show,
2: yeah.
5: After game
3: mouth
5: show.
3: Agape, yes. Jaw slack.
2: Price is right. Let's make a deal. Wheel of Fortune.
3: Higher.
5: Getting really, really animated like he's watching sports.
2: But the feud is on. George Will, a grim prognosis for the post-literate future on how, and we've talked about this before, it's going to turn out that the age of reading was between roughly late 1700s when everybody finally was literate and books were easy to print. And now. And it's over. It's ending. And how few people actually... Yeah, there you go. There's a game show version of people no longer
3: read. You
2: brought
3: it all together.
2: Uh-huh. People don't read on their own. They have no interest in it. Nobody's buying these books or reading. Right. I'm pretty sure I'm the last person on Earth to read Ulysses. It'll never be read again. Today, numerous literature professors, George Will writes, report that they formerly expected students to read a novel a week, but no longer assign masterpieces like George Eliot's Middlemarch. You can't read that in a week. Or James Joyce's Ulysses. You definitely can't read in a week. But anyway, students are not just unwilling now. They are unable to comprehend sophisticated, nuanced narratives. A deep reading becomes a rare, even esoteric accomplishment. Our culture becomes unmoored from its foundations in the written word. There's a new book out about how people don't read anymore, but nobody's going to read that book. It's happening. There's no stopping it. But the whole people were eating into the art of literature, short blip, just like, you know, American Idol had its run and it's over. Same thing.
3: Reading and American Idol. Fads.
2: Yeah, exactly. It was a fad.
3: Oh, boy.
2: An execution that did not go well, among other things, coming up.
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0: Showing a new report, and man, this is thorough. The suicide threat isn't true. Protecting children from transgender treatments does not increase suicide rates, and their data proves it. Now, and this is what I've been saying for a long time, but it has nothing to do with me being right. There's no question that suicide is higher among children who believe they're transgender.
1: Of course.
0: That's absolutely heartbreaking. And it absolutely demands intervention. But kids who assert they're born in the wrong body typically suffer from serious mental health issues, including depression and anxiety, autism, and a couple of other things, notably, that those are the suicide risk. And then if you sell them a handful of magic beans that this is going to solve your problems, your deep emotional misery, these magic beans will solve your misery. And then they don't, because they won't. Then you've got a suicide risk. And they go into the data and everything, but activists and allies continue to say the real issue is the failure to medically affirm these children's chosen gender identity. Listen to the kids, they say.
1: Wow.
0: Oh, God. I could talk about this for an hour and a half.
1: Is that ever a good idea to listen to the kids?
0: Oh.
1: I'm hungry. Maybe if one of them says I'm hungry, give them something.
0: A dog is biting me. There's probably a dog biting them. But I'm actually a girl. No, you're clearly a boy. Be any kind of boy you want.
1: Or climate change is the biggest problem in America. Or whatever. Children have a special view of the world that is untarnished by blah, blah, blah.
0: Yeah, they're children. Shut up. I want to get to the whole Great Barrier Reef is growing faster than ever story at some point.
1: It's an okay barrier reef.
0: Again, you with your bad-mouthing that barrier reef. Anyway, let's move on in one of those traditions or transitions that, I'm sorry, I blew that line. It's terrible. I would like to apologize to the guy I stole it from, the great Frank Zappa, who I once heard say, now in one of those jarring transitions that have endeared us to dozens, stolen that line 100 times. Rest in peace, Frank. Of course, he would say, I'm dead. There's no afterlife. You're an idiot. So, you know, whatever. Samsung fans are mocking you again, Apple people.
1: Go ahead.
0: And you probably deserve it. Blue Bubble don't care. Am I wrong? So, as usual, Apple fans are saying, wow, now I get why you want a foldable, why you have a foldable phone. And all the Samsung people are welcome. I love this line. Welcome to a day in the life of Samsung Nation where the indignities never end. The company and its followers have long chafed at their second class status. And last week's iPhone unveiling reignited the resentments. So far, so same, said one of the social media accounts. Fans tired of hearing about new features they've had since 2018 that are spreading conspiracy theories about the new phone and chiding potential defectors.
1: Well, those of us that are in the 2/3 of smartphone users who use Apple are interested in it. Does that make sense? It's by far the market leader.
0: Right. But I do get the, oh, my God, look at it. I've had that since 2018.
1: But wouldn't you just kind of silently feel superior as opposed to like being angry about it? I would if I was in that situation.
0: I'm sorry. Are my headphones working? This is the 21st century. Silently feeling superior.
2: That aside for now is a topic. But
1: how many tens
0: of thousands of surgeries are going on today in the United States of America, in which they successfully infuse you with all sorts of different medications and anesthesia and the rest of it, and all the death penalty, the fatal injection, what do they call it? Lethal injection. All it is an overdose of anesthesia, mostly, although there are different combinations. So anyway, it was the second time this year that Tennessee failed to administer the lethal drugs. In May, I remember this, they had to call off one of 4 planned executions because the medical staff just couldn't get a vein.
1: What?
0: But here's an interesting aspect of this. Well, we'll get to that in a moment. Let's hear 22.
1: That's what we just heard.
0: Oh, we did. I'm sorry. Let's see. 23. Michael, 23, please.
3: Pike's attorney is saying she was being treated at a local hospital, saying the concerns raised by Ms. Pike proved to be true, citing difficult vein access and no emergency medical care available. It comes less than 24 hours after a federal appeals court temporarily halted her execution to review Pike's history of sexual abuse and neglect as a child. But the Supreme Court then, late yesterday, sided with the state and allowed the execution to go forward.
0: And then let's go ahead and hear from the actual witness. We've heard some of this before, but reporter Tori Gessner.
4: I will say I've witnessed, I believe, 5 executions in Tennessee. Nothing about today was normal, typical at all. At one point at 7:34, she said, "My arm feels like it's about to burst open." The curtains close at first at 7:46, and she was clearly still alive. She was clearly still breathing and snoring. We could audibly hear that.
1: Well, I can't believe that they can't get this right 99.999% of the time. I mean, how is it even possible that it fails as often as it does? And, you know, this person committed a horrifying crime. That's why they're being put to death. But, God, how about the emotional torture you're putting somebody through when you get them emotionally ready to die? And then they wake up and you're still, I'm still here? Yeah, you're still here. We screwed it up. So we'll have to do this again later. When? I don't know. A week, a month, sometime.
0: We're figuring it out.
1: That's a pretty emotionally rough thing to put somebody through.
0: Yeah, if I describe to you her crimes, you might be less sympathetic, but we need to be better than horrifying murderers.
1: Yeah, yeah.
0: Right.
1: Yeah, well, yeah. And the idea is not to, I mean, we don't. We don't try to make people miserable.
0: Right, right.
1: We Some of you would better. Like that, but that's not our current way of doing things.
0: Yeah, so naturally, anti-death penalty activists have leapt on this. That it's proof that it can't be done and shouldn't be done. The irony of this is that the anti-death penalty activists have made it so exceedingly difficult to get the death penalty done in the normal, easy, never fails ways. States have had to take creative, workarounds, use different drugs, different cocktails of drugs, because the death penalty opponents, and you know what? They come at this with sincerity. I'll at least grant them that. Most of them, some of them are wackadoos, but they've made it so such horrifying PR for the drug companies to furnish these drugs to the states and that sort of thing, that they've put the states in a position where, like I said, they've got to do workarounds. This is terrible. There's somebody claiming that she probably has a brain injury because of the drugs that didn't quite kill her.
1: Oh, so, and that's going to be a great argument because we don't execute people who whose brains don't work for whatever reason.
0: Well, who don't know why they're being executed. You've got a terrified brain-dead person.
1: We did it. We did. She knew why at the beginning. So let's just
0: finish the job. Yeah. Again, they took her to the hospital and didn't put a pillow over her face. She was unconscious, right? Probably.
1: I got an interesting thing about asking Grok about all this stuff to tell you right after this. What are we telling people now, Michael?
0: The good folks at Incogni, who want to keep pervos and, you know, not just pervos, but people from having access to all of your personal information.
1: Yeah, and so much of your information is out there, and I hate the fact of that. We've been telling you this story about this woman who saw a flashlight outside her window at night, and turns out this scumbag had gotten her information, saw her on social media, researched her because there's so much stuff out there, found her home address, came to her house, all that sort of stuff. You don't want your information floating out there, and that's why we use Incogni.
0: Yeah, these people, for whatever their purpose, can buy all your info for about $2, home address, phone, your relatives, everywhere you've lived. 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
1: 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So, first of all, the electric chair was used as recently as just a couple of years ago, and there's several states that still have the electric chair. So, there you go. I was asking the, and you can choose that if you want, but most people don't choose it in the states that do allow it. I would not choose the electric chair. That sounds horrifying. But I asked, why don't we use the guillotine? Katie brought that up last hour. That would be my, if I have to go, that'd be my proposed method from everything I've read about it.
2: Yeah.
1: You know, the French used it up until they stopped executing people in 1977. They were still using the guillotine in France.
2: This is Frank, folks, so if you're easily queased, brace yourselves. But I don't think people want a severed human head and the gushing of all of the blood.
1: Then don't look. Don't watch.
2: Okay.
1: Nobody's making you watch.
2: Fair enough.
1: Here's the funny thing, though, that's kind of interesting.
2: Oh, boy.
1: So on Grok, I had asked about the current bond yield, which is at a quarter century record, and how big
2: a
1: deal is this?
2: Wild overspending, excessive government debt, etc.
1: I made the mistake on Grok of not starting a new thread when I asked the question about executions. And Grok, for some reason, could not, like, you know, if like you're talking to a person...
2: Yeah.
1: And you switch subjects. But Grok could not switch subject, and it kept tying the executions and the bond yield together. France, which actually had the guillotine, is an example of its 10-year buyback at 5% and spread over Germany in widest euro crisis. But executions in Germany have dropped. I mean, it just combined executions... And
2: that's
1: methods
2: rich.
1: And the bond yield into
2: that
1: one answer,
2: hilarious.
1: Like I was trying to.
2: No.
1: Whereas
2: no.
1: A human
2: different
1: would
2: topic.
1: Realize there's no way I'm trying to put together the bond yield and executions as a topic.
2: While the Battle of the Somme was one of the bloodier battles of World War I, the designated hitter is unlikely to spill the blood of young men. No, I changed the topic.
1: Right. Isn't that funny that it can't figure that out?
2: That's hilarious.
1: I know.
2: Wow.
1: Funny you should ask about the guillotine, because in France, the bond yield is doing fine. What? Okay, we got more on the way. Stay here.
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1: One more comment on the botched execution in Tennessee last night. I wonder if the medical professionals, whenever these are botched, aren't in on the...

0: Unpainted fingernails.
1: Unpainted fingernails, correct. The BBC, which is, oh, the new guy who is in charge of Great Britain, the new prime minister, who their system is so weird. He announced that he was going to turn Britain around, Great Britain around, by much more socialism. So you drive an economy and a people into despair and poverty and lack of growth and innovation through socialism. And as always with socialism, the explanation slash new plan is more socialism. It's a perpetual motion machine. Anyway, let's see. The National Broadcaster interviewed Paloma Budemeyer, a London nail salon owner, who shared that more and more customers are asking to skip the nail polish after their manicures, a fashion trend synonymous with quiet luxury. So that's in quotes. So the BBC claimed that nail art is linked to Black, Latino, and Asian communities, and the viral bear look could stigmatize bold manicures.
0: There was a phrase in there, the viral bear look. Do you know what this stuff is, Katie? Because Joe and I don't paint our fingernails.
2: I've never heard of the viral bear look.
1: Paint your bald spot? let's see. The outlet spoke to some beauty journalist, Christina Rudolfo, who had no trouble connecting the seemingly innocuous beauty choice into a malicious act targeting communities of color. Bare nails, Rudolfo bafflingly claimed, quote, really promotes blankness and this kind of sameness and erasure of culture and identity that is so important to Black and brown communities. So if you go with the painted fingernails, you're appropriating their culture, exactly, masquerading as a person of color to reinforce your white supremacy. And if you say, you know, I would just like them kind of polished and nice looking, but no, not painted this time, you're somehow canceling the culture and identity that's so important to Black and brown communities. This is a beautiful example of the woke thing and how there is no right answer, and that's the point.
0: Yeah,
1: no matter what you do, you're a racist, and since you're a racist, you're a bad person. Since you're a bad person, you need to sit down and shut up.
0: Do you paint?
1: That's the point.
0: Do you paint your nails, Katie?
2: I do.
0: How about the toenails?
2: Both of them. Do they manicure, pedicure,
0: and do they match?
2: Yes.
0: Okay, and that's necessary.
2: It's just easier. Yeah.
0: I stopped chewing my fingernails a couple of years ago. I've now, several years into, have a lifelong habit of doing that and not being
1: and
0: able to.
1: And now he chews his toenails.
0: Yes.
2: Very strange.
0: That's why I had to do the stretching exercises. It was getting harder.
1: Oh, boy. I've got many bad habits. That's not one of them.
0: Yeah.
3: Paint your bald spot?
4: I don't. Do you paint your bald spot?
3: Paint your bald spot?
4: You sick.
1: The great Larry King, and hilarious and legendary clip.
0: Sick. 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
12: A presidential boost. I'm Lisa Lucera, Fox News. President Trump on the road this evening. His first stop, Peterbilt Motors Company in Denton, Texas. The president claiming the economy is doing well under his leadership.
13: It's the best ever on the subject of poverty. We have the best ever on the subject of individual wealth. Higher for everybody than ever before. The best stock markets, 81 days out of a short period of a year and a half. 81 days, think of it.
12: But Democrats argue Republican policies are making everyday things like gas and groceries unaffordable. The president of Texas to campaign with Senate candidate Ken Paxton,

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4: Chota Masayev, a dentist and the only doctor on board, ran toward the cockpit. He told us he found the captain severely wounded and helped stop the bleeding. He says the captain was praying and he was afraid he would lose him. Others holding the attacker down tied his hands with headphone cords and kept him pinned for 55 minutes until the plane landed in Saudi Arabia.
5: So who actually landed the plane? Somebody was on board that was an actual pilot?
6: Two relief pilots who were supposed to take over. You know how a plane flies several legs in a day. It was the end of the shift for the guys in the cockpit.
5: Lucky them.
6: So the two guys were on board ready to just move into the cockpit for the next flight.
5: It was a plumber that got in there. He says strangled the wannabe terrorist. Then
6: chokehold.
5: Pulled back on the stick in the way that we've all seen in TV shows. And that's exactly how he knew how to do it. He said, I saw it on TV. That kept the plane from plunging into the ground and killing everybody, which is just, I mean, it had to be seconds away from everybody dying. It had to be. They were going 700 miles an hour.
6: So Benjamin Netanyahu, and maybe we can get this audio at some point, was talking to Fox News just not long ago, and there were a couple of things he revealed that were especially interesting. Number one, the co-pilot, who is the murderous jihadi, allegedly, was bound and gagged and all. He was repeatedly begging the crew to kill him.
5: Wow.
6: It was clear he was suicidal. That's not a question. It was clear he was going down with, he was going to down that plane. The second thing Netanyahu said that was very interesting was he said the co-pilot, who's not yet been publicly identified, had undergone, quote, Islamist radical indoctrination before the attack, although he could not say for certain whether or not he was connected to Iran or another terrorist organization in particular. He'd been flying with Fly Dubai for less than a year.
5: So you told us earlier that this wannabe jihadi, perhaps, was pretty extreme, at least currently, where he wouldn't shake hands with a woman or a variety of things.
6: Yeah, they talked to one of his coworkers who said, oh, yeah, he's a fundamentalist type.
5: It's not crazy to think that Iran was able to get to, you know, let's look for some pilots. You just ask around a little bit. Hey, what do you think about Israel? You know, get the guy to say something a little negative, feel him out, and then approach him. It's not, that it wouldn't be that hard.
6: Yeah, that's absolutely possible. On the other hand, you know, these people, their worldview is Islam must triumph. We are justified in doing anything to bring about that triumph. The Jews are the most evil of humans, so we must exterminate the Jews. It's not unreasonable to think that this guy just thought, I know what I'm going to do. I mean, if China were to take over America and I saw an opportunity to strike a serious blow against our new communist overlords, nobody would have to recruit me. I would just do it.
5: If that guy had been successful, and again, I think he'd do that experiment 100 times, he's successful 99 times. Because the fact that the fact that that pilot was able to get that door open in time for somebody to pull back on the stick when they're pointed toward the ground at 700 miles an hour. Whew. But, if that plane had crashed and everybody had died, I think Israel would have bombed the crap out of Iran before they got any details.
6: Maybe. I don't know.
5: You wouldn't want to wait around a long time if you think we're under attack by...
6: Well, and again, to your 99 times out of 100, whether that number literally is true or not, they struggled to land the plane because that plane is not supposed to fly at that speed. And it had busted apart. I think it was the rudder. And so they're having trouble controlling the plane. So who knows how many more, you know, 1,000 feet of plunging would have done in the rudder completely, or the, I can't remember the thing that changes your elevation on the tail. I am not a pilot. But yeah, thank God and the plumber and the dentist who stabilized the pilot and the two pilots on board. And
5: they had to be seconds away from dying.
6: Who knows?
5: Surely the Mossad is getting more information out of this weirdo.
6: They're having a word with him, yes, as we speak.
5: By the way, back to the botched execution in Tennessee that's getting a fair amount of attention. We got a whole bunch of these texts, so I should pass them along, I suppose. How do we have 100,000 people dropping dead from one fentanyl pill and we can't kill somebody? Give them a couple of fentanyl pills.
6: Well said, friends. Well said. Here, snort this. Oh, my God. That's such a good point. Here, smoke this. Snort it. Drink it. You can do whatever you want. It's fentanyl. You'll be dead.
5: Got all these unfortunate stories of a college kid thinking they're taking a Xanax and it's got fentanyl in it and they're dead. One pill. And we can't kill somebody who we're trying to kill.
6: This is precisely in the intention of the anti-death penalty squads. Try to make it as difficult and complicated as possible so it's more likely to be botched. I get as a strategy it's insidious but clever. But that's what they are doing. You give me 10 minutes. You give me 10 minutes. Well, I don't even need 10 minutes because we already have... I could come up with two or three different ways to make 100% sure that this person is no longer alive and they will not suffer. It's not even hard.
5: No, I don't think so.
6: Unfortunately, the fragility of human life, et cetera, et cetera.
5: Cater, are you available to comment on a Babylon Bee headline that I found funny yesterday?
7: Yeah.
5: First, this one. This is not the one, but I thought it was funny.
6: We're leading up to the one.
5: Picture of a crosswalk and the button. Pedestrian pushes crosswalk button 17 times just to be safe. That is true.
6: Yes, we do.
7: Yeah, we all do that.
6: Yes, we do. A minimum of three.
5: But I like this one. It's a husband and wife on a couch, and she looks distraught.
6: Oh, no.
5: Wife frustrated that husband doesn't realize she wants him to be quiet and also talk to her and also leave her alone and also come talk to her.
7: I feel that in my soul. Do all of it at once. Thank you.
5: Oh, yes. Boy, that's a funny one.
7: Yeah, that's actually a really good point, because if you're chatty, it's like, okay, I just want to sit here and watch my show. Right. But if you're not talking, it's like, well, then what's wrong?
5: Right. I don't want you to solve my problems, but...
7: Yeah.
6: The best one of those ever is so good. I think I read it on the air once. A woman, her husband picks her up and isn't saying much, and he's in a bit of a mood, and they go to eat, and he's just, again, he's distant, he's somewhere else, and she is worried and imagines an affair, and he's leaving me, and oh my God, it's over, what have I done, did I deserve this? She cries herself to sleep, etc., etc. Husband's thinking, a 2-foot putt, who misses a 2-foot putt?
5: right. So I got several more Babylon Bees that I grabbed the other day, so we'll just run through these because they're all funny.
6: Is it Babylon Bees or Babylon's Bee?
5: I don't know. Bicyclist wants to be treated like a car, but also be able to just kind of break the rules whenever he wants to.
7: Oh, God.
5: Ding, ding, ding, yeah. Ding, ding. That's pretty good.
6: Yes, yes.
5: Here's a guy playing catch in the backyard with his son. Oh, no, man playing outside baseball with his son has no idea what terrible thing happened in the news today.
6: Oh, that was good. Wow. That one was a little truthy.
5: Picture of a certain restaurant. Report, Chili's only gets bad rap because it's awful. This one I agree with. I don't understand it. Uber driver carefully selects worst possible photo for profile.
7: Yeah, what is that?
5: I know. It's like, dude.
6: Is that even human?
5: I mean, you're not a model, but you don't look like this.
7: Right.
5: Oh, I haven't told my Uber story, I don't think, about the picture. I'll have to tell that.
6: I was going
5: to
6: say, I brought this up the other day and nobody really jumped at it, but there's this, it's probably 99% online, but this online debate going on about Uber / Lyft drivers, that for a while it was that, you know, the driver was stanky.
5: Yeah.
6: And that became a thing, and some of these folks are foreign-born and have different views of deodorants, etc. But now the thing is, you get into a car, and they've got like 8 deodorizers going.
7: Yeah.
5: Right.
6: And it's like you're in the midst of a chemical spill, and you can't even breathe, and it's overwhelming. And now people are griping about that. Just one at most.
5: I'll tell my.
6: You don't need 2 hanging from your your rearview mirror, and then 1 in each vent of the car, some sort of Glade auto, you know, version or whatever. And then you're thick with cologne and the rest of it. Oh, stop.
5: I don't think I told my small town Kansas Uber story on the air. I will in just a second. A couple more Babylon Bee jokes. No one notices as the entire cast of The View replaced with shrieking feral pigs.
6: That's my favorite one.
5: I like this one. Dyslexic Gavin Newsom celebrates $1.87 gas.
8: Yeah, what the hell is going on?
5: Remember his old, I can't even read a book. So this is not a good look for small town Kansas. This town almost got obliterated by a tornado last night, but we landed at the airport. United now flies into this little town, actually where Joe and I started our radio careers. United now flies into that town, so I flew direct when I went to see my parents. And but I was getting there at 12:30 at night, and I wasn't even sure there'd be any Uber or Lyft that time of night, so I asked some friends who live there, and they said there should be somebody around. And so I dial up an Uber from the airport, 12:30 in the morning on a weeknight in a very small town in rural America. And there is somebody available. And the picture comes up and it's got a woman's name, Darlene or something like that. And I thought, obviously, this isn't Darlene. And I've seen this happen before where the picture doesn't match the name. And it seems like a husband and a wife or boyfriend and girlfriend are like sharing their account or something like that, which probably isn't cool, but I don't care.
6: Right.
5: But it's fine. But so like this fat old dude was clearly not Darlene. And then Darlene shows up. Yep, that was Darlene. That was absolutely Darlene. She just looks like an old fat man. And she's smoking in her early 90s pickup. She's smoking a cigarette with a dog sitting in the seat.
6: Oh my.
5: Yeah.
6: And that so is quaint.
5: There's three of us, so I get in, sit next to the dog, which was fine with me. It didn't bother me. Very cute dog, and I petted the dog all the way to the hotel and everything like that. The cigarette smoke I could have done without. And poor Darlene.
6: Is not Darlene just homely, or is it a transgender thing?
5: No, it was just, she was just not an attractive woman. And doing that thing, the Babylon Bee joke, like, you don't look as bad as this picture. I mean, you are clearly a woman. This picture, you look like an old man, Darlene. And then she was complaining about, I hardly make money anymore smoking her cigarette. Because gas prices are so high, I drove two people to Wichita last week, and I barely broke even on the gas. What's because you're driving a Ram 2500 from the early 90s and probably getting 11 miles to the gallon. What are you doing, Darlene?
6: Plus the cost of smokes.
5: Plus the cigarettes and the dog food.
6: Right.
5: Wow. Oh, both my boys were just really struggling not to laugh because they understood all of everything was going on here. Because I had said to them, that's clearly not Darlene, when I showed them the picture of the... And then we got in the car and it
6: Oh, the boys were with you?
5: Yes.
6: Oh, yes. I didn't know that.
5: Me and my two teenagers got into her truck. That's why I had to sit next to the dog.
6: Oh.
9: Were they in the cab or were they with you?
5: It was a crew cab, so they were sitting in the back seat, but... Yeah, I guess there's not a lot of competition 12:30 at night in this town. You know, no, give her 5 stars because what was my other option? Walking?
10: There are a pack of smokes back there, boys. Pass it up front, would you?
5: He don't bite much. More on the way. Stay here.
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5: Your car can be a spy. 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
18: Come on, smile. 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
19: Maybe he's not a smiler.
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21: California Governor Gavin Newsom is banning so-called AI robo-bosses with a landmark state law. Daniel Martindale explains.
22: The No Robo-Bosses Act bans California's employers from relying solely on artificial intelligence to fire or discipline workers. It restricts AI's use as a principal tool in decisions about workers' futures. Newsom had vetoed an earlier version of the bill last October. That was despite it receiving overwhelming majority support in both the state assembly and Senate.
21: Google is releasing its new model Gemini 4 Argon. The company insists that the AI model has excellent cybersecurity features. For now, it's being released to a select group of Google's cybersecurity partners. The Pentagon says hackers stole records connected to millions of service members and employees. The hack apparently went on for months. Sensitive information of 2.8 million people were compromised. And WhatsApp is adding parental controls so adults can keep track of what their kids are saying. Parents can also control how teens use channels and who can see their status. Tech Report. I'm Matt Mattinson.
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8: Have
6: have all sorts of arguably, well, not arguably, economic type stories here. But I finally got a chance to dig further into that Wall Street Journal poll about how folks on both sides of the aisle now are embracing like populist economic stuff, price caps and stuff. And I just, I think we may be doomed.
5: Yeah.
6: As a people.
5: That credit card one particularly. Like 90% between Republicans and Democrats say credit cards should be capped at 10% interest rate. That makes no sense if you talk about it for like 5 minutes.
6: Well, there are a bunch of examples. Child care costs.
5: Rent.
6: Rent increases should be limited. The government should be in charge of that, the rest of it. It's the road to serfdom. Read it. It's good. It's a little dry, but interesting. And then you've got this. Mortgages have now gone significantly above 7% as the bond market, I will not bore you, is super concerned about government spending itself into suicidal debt, not only the United States, but Europe and the rest of it. And so it's getting tougher for the deadbeat government to borrow money. That's deadbeat is overstatement. People are more and more nervous about holding government debt. And it's inched the interest rates up. And so now mortgages are above 7%. And just when the housing market ought to be untangling itself from the weirdness of the COVID years and the post 2007, 2008 crash years, there are a couple of factors combining to hold interest rates high. And normally that would drive prices lower. Because, look, I want to buy your house, but I can only afford X amount of payment, and these are the interest rates. Therefore, if I'm buying your house, your price has to be lower, right? But that's not happening because inventory is so tight, because people are still in their 3 to 4% mortgages in the wake of the pandemic. And so every time it looks like there may be signs it'll shake out, something else happens, so the housing market continues to be really, really weird. I thought this was really interesting, and we don't have a lot of time for it, but if inflation is high, nothing else matters, and the Republicans and Trump are, they ought to be jailed for how terrible their messaging is around inflation. They deserve to lose the midterms. They suck. The idea that America would put Democrats back in charge because the one thing they're pissed off about is inflation is so insane. I've given up on democracy. But I'm looking at the price change of goods since 2012. Beef and veal are up 98%. They've doubled, essentially. Bread is up half again just since 2012. Alcoholic beverages are up 31%. And then you want to drink more, and then you have to pay for that. It you know, compounds. Used vehicles are up 20%. New vehicles, 25%. Pet and pet products, 24%. Furniture's up. Apparel is up a little bit. Appliances, oddly enough, are down. But vehicle... Here's where it gets insane. Services. Vehicle insurance is up between 117 and 124%. Vehicle repair is up 80%.
5: Yep, I've noticed that.
6: Rent, food away from home is 70%. Daycare and preschool, 60%. 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Public, everything is skyrocketing.
5: And even if we got inflation under control, how long would it take before you get used to the new prices? I've been wondering that since it started. I'm still shocked every time I buy... beef, for instance. Still shocked.
6: Or your wages rise enough to make it meaningless. It's going to take a while.
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1: A water park in Las Vegas recently gathered nearly 300 dogs to set the Guinness World Record for largest dog pool party. Then they also set a record for most dogs with mysterious rashes.
2: You had something to tease?
3: An update on the bizarre case of the mother and father-in-law gunning down the allegedly abusive trans New York Times
2: husband
3: slash dad. Yeah.
2: Yeah. Okay, I look forward to that. I've always been fascinated by Richard Nixon, and I'm not exactly sure why that presidency holds fascination for him. It might just be it was the first presidency I was able to, like, really be aware of and understand on any level. And all the Watergate stuff was happening when I was a little kid, and it was on TV all the time. And maybe it's that. I don't know. He's also just fascinating flat out, no matter what period of history you grew up in. Mm-hmm. So I've been interested in this. The Nixon tapes have finally been unlocked. Neil Ferguson, who we really, really like on this show, historian, and this guy, Luke Nichter, are using AI to decipher 3,400 hours of Nixon's secretly recorded conversations. Finally, we can hear the controversial presidency as it actually happened. There are 3,400 hours of tapes that came from Nixon's White House. He installed a tape recorder. I didn't know this. Well, let me read this from this article about it. Nixon installed recorders throughout the West Wing. I didn't know that. I thought it was just in the Oval Office, but throughout. Nixon installed recorders throughout the West Wing, including in the Oval Office, which activated automatically at the sound of people's voices. Prior to the Watergate scandal, the only people who knew about these recorders were Nixon, his chief of staff, Bob Halderman, Halderman's aides, and the Secret Service. Nixon wanted everything taped because he believed it would be the foundation for a uniquely authoritative official history of the momentous presidency he envisioned. And he believed these recordings would remain entirely private and under his personal control. That was the idea, or at least it's our best guess, since Nixon never definitively said why he decided to start taping. Once the tapes turned on and the vents and all this and people were able to get a hold of it and all that sort of stuff. But so he never explained for real, for certain, they're guessing, why he decided to tape everything that was happening. But he did seem to think he would always have control over it and only allow out what he wanted to.
3: Yeah, he had a bit of a reputation for paranoia. I always thought maybe that had something to do with the tape thing, but I don't know.
2: I believe, though, there's no way you'd have had the candid conversations he had unless you thought you were going to control the tapes.
3: Clearly. Mm-hmm.
2: And
3: say, we're not always flattering to him at all.
2: No, no. And these aren't either. Some of them are, some of them aren't. As they point out here, it is going to show a human being, not just a president. But it's going to be the best look we have ever had and ever will have of what it's like to be president of the United States, because nothing like this is ever going to happen again. The result is approximately 3,400 hours of audio files that provide the most comprehensive behind-the-scenes documentation of an American presidency there ever has been or ever will be, as they say here. The problem was the raw audio has been available, but only really available in the most generous definition of the word. They're really hard to listen to. They're hard to get access to. They're hard to understand. And how are they doing it now? With AI. They came up with an AI program that can pick up the words, figure out what's being said. Then they go back and listen to it to confirm that it's accurate. And they're going to be releasing all of these. And one of the things they talk about is I'm not sure every president's the same. In fact, all human beings are not the same, so of course they aren't. But the simultaneous nature of going back and forth between conversations about domestic policy, your personal life, dealing with the Soviet Union, back to taxes, back to your daughter's wedding, back to throughout the day, which just would make any normal person insane.
3: Or age him like a dog.
2: Or age you like a dog, right. It sounds fascinating to me. I can't wait till it actually comes out. And they talk about how people are always looking for bombshells, and that's not the way to look at it. The way to take it in is just, wow, so this is what it's like in the Oval Office in private, or in the West Wing in private, when, you know, they're running the country and the world.
3: I'm trying to think of the best way to present this, and it would probably be in some sort of documentary form, but there would have to be like hundreds of them, and some guy would become famous for having watched them all.
2: Yeah.
3: But you would have some setup, then you'd have a fair amount of audio, then you would have the context and the significance of it, maybe a bit of a history lesson, then back into the audio and back and forth, so you could really, I mean, it'd be like a really, really well annotated book.
2: Let me,
3: but I mean, the volume of it would be daunting.
2: Let me just read this part from the Free Press because I thought it was interesting. Every White House of every party in every era has operated behind a curtain that even its own supporters cannot see through. Lyndon Johnson's aides wrote of a president who bullied and charmed in the same sentence. We take their word for it because we largely have no choice. Ronald Reagan's diary entries are a marvel of restraint precisely because he knew that someone would eventually read them. Even the most candid memoirs are acts of self-authorship, of course, composed by people who know how the story ends and have every incentive to make sure they come out of it looking like they knew all along or look, you know, or in a favorable light.
3: Nixon's, I do want to point out that we do have some audio of LBJ, okay? Not a great deal, but some.
2: Nixon's tapes, which Michael will be digging up right now. Nixon's tapes, by contrast, capture a president who did not know he was writing his own history, who wasn't, in fact, actively trying not to. I will not be transcribed. Nixon says in one of the earliest tapes, oblivious to the irony that it was his own ill-fated decision to tape everything that makes transcription possible.
3: But what a gift to historians.
2: No kidding.
3: Or just Americans.
2: You got a little LBJ here. This is from, I guess they record all phone calls. So this was a phone call.
4: Let's see if you can't leave me about an inch from the, where the zipper ends, around under my, back to my bunghole.
3: That's a shortened version of an order of a couple of pairs of pants.
2: Talking to his tailor back in Texas.
3: Yeah, I think it was the original Mr. Hager of the Hager Pants Company. Explaining his needs for a little extra room.
2: Well, in one of the tips, he says, right where my nuts hang.
3: Oh, boy, you could have left that out.
2: I like a little loose.
3: Yes, sir, Mr. President. Generally, we just refer to the crotch of the pants, but thank you for that description.
2: He talks about wanting his pants to be a little baggy so that he can have his keys in his pocket and not get in the way with the boys.
3: Right.
2: But you got to enjoy the, well, play that again, Michael.
4: Let's see if you can't leave me about it. An inch from the where the zipper ends, around under my back to my bunghole.
2: Well, bunghole is obviously.
3: He was a plain spoken Texan.
2: Obviously, a colorful expression, but yes. the burp. who does that? Who does that? Whether you're talking to an underling or, I don't know, a hobo on the street or a waiter or anybody whoever does that.
3: Right. What, no effort to suppress it or anything.
2: Not even the slightest effort.
3: Yeah.
2: And no excuse me or anything. Just
3: it's an old style phone. You can cup your hand over the thing. Yeah.
2: Turn your head to the side or whatever.
3: Well, he would famously have aides into the bathroom so he could dictate to them whilst he pooped.
2: Yeah.
3: Nobody wants that.
2: No. One of my favorite stories, I love the LBJ books. I've talked about it a million times, the Robert Caro series. You talk about a glimpse into a presidency. That's the best written biography of any president in our history, by far. And he's still working on the final volume to, well, I can't wait till it comes out. I hope Robert Caro doesn't die before he gets out the final. He's been in Vietnam now for years doing all the research because it's all about the Vietnam War and everything. But,
3: oh, wow.
2: One of my favorite things, there's so many good things in there about LBJ and his personality and how much he and the Kennedys were just, from, you know, men are from Mars, women are from Venus, doesn't even come close to Kennedy's and the Johnsons from Texas.
3: Yeah.
2: And Bobby Kennedy hated LBJ so much, blah, blah, blah. LBJ gave a prize bull to Jackie Kennedy and couldn't understand. He thought that would really win her over and couldn't understand why she wasn't like happy with that, and he wasn't getting more, you know, getting further with wooing her, impressing her, when he got her this big, fat, slick, you know, bull. It was going to be such a good Kennedys. from the Kennebunkport Kennedys or wherever they're from. They have no interest in.
3: What do we do with this bowl? Bobby.
2: I gave her the best bowl in all of Texas, slick and fat, and she doesn't seem to appreciate it at all. I know, sir.
3: Where are we supposed to put this thing? I don't understand.
2: You look at Jackie Onassis, and that's what you see, someone who'd really like a fat, slick bull from Texas.
3: Good breeding bull, yeah.
2: Oh, God, that's funny. Boy.
3: Yeah, that's crazy.
2: I'm back to my bunghole.
3: Oh, boy, again with that. So speaking of a clash of cultures, so you go and marry a transgender Bay Area New York Times computer guy, and you're... elderly Chinese immigrant parents don't dig the union. It could end badly. In fact, it could end very, very badly. We're talking about that San Francisco Bay Area slaying, and some, a couple of new details have emerged. Not a happy in-law situation.
2: We'll just what a wild story. And the him handing the gun to her is one of the best details. Yeah, we'll finish strong with new details on that coming up next.
0: Armstrong and Getty.
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1: Lots of people don't get along with their in-laws, but you don't expect them to gun you down, like Grandpa gun you down and then hand the gun over to Grandma so she can finish the job.
2: Right. It's one of those big sports complex parks in Dublin, California, in the San Francisco Bay Area. It's a Saturday afternoon. Guys walking across the parking lot and people hear shots ring out. And an old Chinese fella, 77 years old, squeezes several rounds into him, then hands the gun off to the missus who finishes the job. She is also 77 years old. And then they make no effort to flee and the cops come and arrest them.
1: But clearly, it was an on-purpose assassination, obviously.
2: Yeah, and we're going to sacrifice ourselves for, as it turns out, the daughter. They were the parents of a woman named Candace Jang, who is married to Mr. Jonathan McKenzie, who started off most of his life as a woman, then transitioned, as they say these days. She filed for divorce in 2025 after he allegedly became abusive to her and one of their young children, a boy. At one point, he had allegedly threatened the life of the mother of his wife. He'd made references to killing her and then presented out of nowhere to his children the gift of a book about children who lose their mother. Whose mother dies.
1: Wow.
2: She said in the documents, Jonathan dismissed my concerns about a book he provided to the children concerning the death of a mother. He omits the context that made the conduct frightening to me. He'd previously threatened to kill me and my parents.
1: Well, as we were talking about earlier in the week, and I assumed this was what's going on, whether we don't know what's true and what's not, but clearly the grandparents believed that he was a threat to their grandchild and daughter.
2: To the extent that they said our final days on earth are going to be in prison, we get that, but we're going to do this.
1: Yeah, because we can't count on the justice system to keep her safe.
2: Which, again, doesn't prove the truth of anything, but it certainly proves their belief in the truth of everything. And, again, she said in the documents...
1: And I could see myself doing the same thing, by the way.
2: Given the prior threats against my life, I found the choice deeply disturbing and frightening. Oh, yeah. I mean, that's a sick effing thing to do. Hey, kids, here's your birthday present. It's about some kids who lose their mother. Yeah, yeah, yeah. And so mom and dad decided, no, that's not going to happen. They were in the midst of a nasty custody battle. He was accused of abusing Jang and their three children, et cetera, et cetera.
1: Which means she could have been making it all up.
2: He was once charged with two counts of misdemeanor child abuse for an incident where he went upside the child's head with an open hand, I guess, according to one of the legal papers. Yeah, it was ugly. Very, very ugly.
1: What? Will they get... They'll get full-on first-degree murder, right? Premeditated?
2: Oh, yeah. Yeah.

0: Everybody on the crew to wrap things up for the day. There he is, pressing the buttons, our technical director, Michelangelo. Michael, what's your final thought?
1: We were talking about executions earlier and different methods. What about smothering somebody with a pillow?
2: Yeah.
0: Well, there are a lot of ways. God knows. Katie Green, our esteemed newswoman, has a final thought. Katie?
3: The whole execution thing, I don't understand why they couldn't just keep the curtain closed and it not have this be a story.
0: Have somebody move in and just finish the job.
3: Yeah.
2: Like with a rock?
3: Sure.
0: Use your imagination, which you clearly have. With a rock? Jack, final thought?
2: If affordability is going to be the main driver of the results of the midterm elections, and it is going to be, breaking news, the average 30-year fixed rate mortgage made its biggest weekly jump in 4 years. So that goes back to 2022. 7.28%. That didn't help.
0: The president says the affordability thing is a hoax and that the economy is great. It might be the most severe case of political malpractice I've ever seen in my life, and is eclipsing all the great stuff the Trump administration has done.
2: That's two presidents in a row shooting themselves in the foot by claiming that inflation isn't a problem.
0: Ignore the evidence of your eyes and ears and credit card. 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
2: See you tomorrow. God bless America.
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2: That's Michael's thing.
0: All right. 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
0: Oh, my God. 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
7: A Tuesday swing. I'm Lisa Lacera, Fox News. President Trump with stops in Texas and Oklahoma this evening. First in Denton, Texas, lending his support to State Attorney General Ken Paxton, who's locked in a tight race against Democrat James Tallarico.
8: There was a lot of jealousy about Ken. A lot of people were very jealous. Had a lot of bad things. I didn't recognize the great job he did, but I just want to thank you, and I want to thank you for being here. You're a special man.
7: The two men are running for an open Senate seat. The president next in Oklahoma, saying he plans to thank voters there for their support in the elections. The FBI has arrested a Department of Energy electrical engineer on charges of providing support to the Iran-backed Houthi rebels, including by buying materials for homemade bombs and drones and traveling to Yemen. Ashton Hamed Elaburdi of Richland, Washington, is due in court tomorrow. The UAE and Israel continue to investigate the stabbing of a Fly Dubai captain by the co-pilot on board a flight bound for Tel Aviv. As Prime Minister Benjamin Netanyahu says, there could be ties to Iran.
9: Netanyahu says the suspect is from Oman. Israel does not have diplomatic relations with the country, leading some to question how the pilot was allowed to fly to Israel.
7: Fox's Jeff Paul in Tel Aviv. President Trump says Iran will be hit very hard if it's found to have ties to the apparent terror plot. Tennessee Republican Governor Bill Lee has ordered a pause on executions after the